0: 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Perth traffic.
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2: 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A breakdown now in Balcatta, Mitchell Freeway South at a Reed Highway. In the left emergency lane, the motorist is out of their vehicle there. And Freeway Southbound is slow. Hepburn Avenue through to Erindale Road, then heavy Cedric Street through to Mill Point Road. Still bouncing back from that earlier crash. Freeway Northbound, so Thomas Road to Rowley Road, Farrington Road to Cranford Avenue and at Canning Highway. Anything else, call 94891777. 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Partly cloudy today. Heading for a top of 18. Right now it's 6 on Nova 937.
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4: Good morning, it's Ange Anderson. We're being warned to brace for possible fuel rationing from as early as September following the second closure of the Strait of Hormuz shipping lane. Global oil prices hit $90 a barrel on Monday night, a 15% jump since hostilities reignited between the US and Iran last week. One of Australia's most notorious ISIS fighters, who it's thought was killed in Syria a decade ago, is actually alive and wants to return home. Perth-born paediatrician Tarek Hamla is being held in an Iraqi jail and is one of 13 Aussie men hoping to be freed to come back to Australia. But the AFP has an outstanding warrant for his arrest. Stronger gambling regulations could be high on the agenda at Labor's National Conference in Adelaide this week, following revelations the ALP collected more than $4 million in gambling donations in 5 years. And a health issue has forced Harry Styles to cancel his concert in Brazil overnight. No word on if he'll be right for his next show there on Friday. Sports next.
3: Calcio Italiano is taking over Perth. See AC Milan, Inter, Juventus and Palermo across one massive week of football festivities. Search Calcio Perth for tickets.
1: Nova Sport.
5: Footy first and Derby 63 is only two sleeps away with the Dockers' certainties to bring back Shea Bolton, who was rested last week against Port Adelaide, while West Coast have openly said they're chasing a scalp to finish their season. Freo boss Justin Longmire says they don't take anyone lightly.
6: You don't sneak under anyone's radar. We're sitting where we're sitting on the ladder, so we expect West Coast best and we'll be ready for it.
5: LIV Golf has taken another hit to its long-term survival, losing its feeder tour. The Asian Tour has signed a deal to be bought into line with the European and PGA Tours. And Perth Glory have gone down in their Australian Cup, a round of 32 match to Queensland State League team Lions FC. They did that in a penalty shootout. That's the latest in sport. You're up to date on Nova.
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13: It's 10 past 8. Nat and Sean and Joel Creasy with you this morning.
14: Full house.
13: Coming up next, we've got them both in the same room at the same time.
14: Allowed?
13: Ahead of a massive derby.
14: Know.
13: Ruby Jimby and Jordan Clark in the house, and we are going to predict the outcome of the derby.
15: We are. So much to get through.
13: Oh, okay. We've got an octopus.
14: Yeah. What did you call me?
13: You heard. It's Josh Farwell right now. I know. And that's just me. This is like a prayer.

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3: How about that?
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5: What a beauty!
6: Well, it's all happening Friday night football. We'll be able to see the Derby take centre stage. Looking forward to this one. Have I heard the Freo Dockers song yet?
7: Oh, no, it's coming.
6: Are you kidding me?
8: I thought you just always heard it in your head.
6: Everybody else hearing this? Yes, I am. Welcome to the show, Jordan Clark.
9: Thanks, guys. Thanks for having me.
6: And we get to sit next to the wonderful Ruben Jinbi today.
8: You have to, like, I mean, you pushed aside because aren't his shoulders massive?
9: Yeah, I was just looking at his forearms. Far out.
10: Have you met before?
9: I think so. Somewhere along the line. Yeah.
10: Oh, mind games. Maybe you have many times. Just saying that.
6: Joel.
11: Oh, thanks for my intro anyway. Appreciate it.
6: Hey, Ruben, I'm actually going to start with you. Obviously, we know you've been out with a quad injury, but there are plenty of rumours getting around. You could be a late in for this weekend's big derby.
11: Yep, especially with the enemy in the same room. So you've got to keep... Nah, definitely
8: let's
11: not.
8: Let's run with that.
11: Yeah, not fooling nobody. If you watch me at training, I'm probably still in first gear. So I've got a few gears to come.
8: Okay.
6: Well, we're looking forward to seeing you back at some stage, mate, because you've been an absolute highlight for the West Coast Eagles this
8: probably
6: season.
8: Probably still win the BNF.
6: Yeah. Hey, the team's been travelling not bad. I mean, you've lost a 5-6 in a row,
8: yeah,
6: I think,
8: but
6: now.
8: Still.
6: But there's been...
8: They weren't
6: but
8: terrible against...
6: some effort.
8: Pretty solid against Brisbane.
11: Yeah, definitely. We've had a couple of, tough teams over the last month, and, probably no tougher than Freo on a Friday night. But, derbies can do funny things. So we've been starting well at the moment, and that's been our weakness. And, yeah, we just got to continue to keep growing as a team, which we definitely are doing.
8: Have they slipped you $50 to sweep the leg on Jordan Clark as he tries to leave the building? Or
11: they haven't yet, but that could be in the back of my mind.
6: Sweep the legs,
10: Clarky.
6: Always.
10: Yeah, definitely. Turn off the cameras. Do you have a version of Wharfie time? What do the Eagles do? Like, well, how are you going to combat that on Friday night?
11: No, that did look pretty... That has been looking pretty powerful. So hopefully... Oh, it is Freo home game as well, but a few fans that show up, hopefully the old people can get around it and, back us in.
8: Just release Ozzy the Eagle to actually
11: start
8: the
6: out.
8: That's
6: a really good call.
8: Yes.
6: Jord, you guys have been going on beautifully at the moment. There has been talk about the starts, though. You've been behind, I think, 7 games this year at halftime.
9: Yep. It's a bit of a trend.
6: Trend's a trend.
9: We were sort of behind last year at times as well, but, I wouldn't read into it too much. When you're at the top of the ladder, everyone's trying to pick a weakness or something that's not going well. So I'm sure if you flip the script and looked at what is going well, there's a lot of things sort of going well in our game. So, obviously, ideally, you want to start a bit better, but,
8: you're
9: can't
8: still
9: have
8: getting it
9: all
8: done,
9: sometimes.
8: Right?
9: Yeah.
8: Yeah.
6: You played particularly well in the last derby. Is it a game you look forward to?
9: I love that game. It's a big game. As Rube said, it's sort of regardless of ladder positions. We've seen it with the showdown as well. Anything can happen.
6: That's not true.
9: Why is that?
6: Because the showdowns, you can't pick the showdown. This is what statistics will show you. And in derbies in recent times, one team's had superiority over the other.
9: Yep. Yeah, well, that's true. I was trying to ham it up a little bit. Shawnee Mack won't let me. But no, I do look forward to it. As a young...
8: Didn't we win a derby like a season and a half ago?
6: You've won
8: that
6: one in 10.
8: That surprised everybody, anything's possible.
6: Mate. Okay, if we're working on 10% chance...
8: Still
10: a
8: chance.
10: So you've seen there's a chance. Got
9: to be in it to win it. But I'm excited. It'll probably be a different game to the one we played earlier in the year. Obviously, West Coast, I dare say, would have a plan, and we'll have a plan as well, so it'll be good fun.
10: You'd hope so.
6: Do you have a plan, Ruben?
11: I'm still been sitting in on the meeting, so there's a plan or a few plans, and hopefully everything works.
8: They still let you sit in on the meetings. That's nice.
11: Absolutely, yeah. Still part of the team.
8: Yeah, of course you are.
6: Are you helping out with the way the defence is going at the moment?
11: Yeah, been mainly doing a bit of work at the Waffle, helping out those young key defenders and that kind of thing. But, still tuning into all the meetings and getting down at training and doing what I can. So our defence has been, pretty strong over the last month with Rhett standing up a
8: Brett
11: lot.
8: Brett Bazo, he has stood up. Like, he has, stepped into the void created, which is a big void when you were injured. But he's really coming of age, isn't he?
11: Yeah, and Tyler Young showing his wheels, beating Charlie Cameron in a leg race, a big fella.
8: How good was that? That was so good.
6: When someone says showing their wheels, what are you thinking?
10: Like a car, but you mean like legs, running, feet type situation?
8: Yes, that's right.
11: Speed, oh, how fast they are. Nice, Joel, on the money.
10: Who's the faster runner out of the two of you, Ruben and Jordan?
8: I reckon it'd be Clarkie, wouldn't it? No disrespect, especially if he's only got one good leg.
10: Not at the moment, obviously.
6: When you hit fifth, it's not a good thing. Yeah. That's what we work out
9: to do. We'll go with that at the moment. I've got him.
6: Hey, Ruben, okay. Can I ask you, by memory, I thought you were an original Dockers guy, and by memory, you were an original Eagle.
9: Correct, yes.
11: Wow. That is right as well. Yep.
6: Yeah, look at him now.
8: Swapsies.
6: Couldn't care less about each other's teams. Put on the colours.
11: How's that, eh?
6: Can I ask you who your favourite player was back in the day?
11: Big time Nat Fife, man, and that could be the reason why I wear seven now.
6: Yeah, okay. And what about you, Clarkie?
9: From West Coast, it was Yoey. When he was going through the midfield and just dominating. Half back for a little bit, he did as well.
6: Yeah, wasn't he? Playing on Fife in a lot of those big games.
11: Yeah, those two?
6: Yeah.
8: Yeah.
11: I think how many times I've versed Fife? Maybe only once as well. So, pretty cool to. First him.
10: Absolutely. Cool.
6: All right, we're going to get you to stick around. We need to predict who's going to be the winner.
8: Yeah, that's right. We've got a really we're going to it's a brain power test basically. The answers because these questions are about your teams. So, coming up next, we will determine who is going to win the derby this Friday night. It's definitive.
6: Well, that's a tough one.
8: Absolutely definitive. It's 8:19.
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8: It's 8:20. Weather-wise, 18 and partly cloudy today. Sunny and 18 tomorrow. Sunny and 19 Friday. And Saturday's looking good too for most of the day. There will be a late shower or two and a top of 20. At the moment, it's warmed up to 8 degrees, Sean.
6: Oh, I'm so hot in here. Maybe I'm sitting next to you.
10: Your clothes.
8: Are you still talking to Ruben Jimby?
6: Yeah.
8: Let's get a traffic update. Here's Christy.
5: There is a police incident now in East Perth on the Causeway eastbound before Greatiston High. Now, the left lane is blocked by police. The bus lane westbound also blocked as well. Traffic is heavy on the approach. Please take care. The earlier breakdown in Balcatta, Mitchell Freeway south at a Reed Highway, that has cleared. But Freeway southbound is slow. Hepburn Avenue through to Warwick Road. And really heavy Caranup Road through the city to Mill Point Road. Freeway northbound filling at Thomas Road through to Rowley Road. And Farrington Road through to Cranford Avenue. And again at Canning Highway. Delays in Applecross, Canning Highway eastbound at Reynolds Road, Langford Nicholson Road and Spencer Road intersection. Anything else, call 9489 1777. 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
8: Thanks so much, Christy. Coming up next, we will determine the outcome of Friday night's derby just with a little bit of a quiz.
6: Just a little one.
8: Yep. Who's smarter and therefore will win the derby? That's the way it works, right?
6: 100%.
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11: Sensational. Okay, we have... Well, it's a derby special this morning.
12: Certainly
11: we have both of our footy players, Jordan Clark representing the Fremantle Football Club and Ruben Jimby representing the West Coast Eagles Football Club. The big derby happening at Friday night.
12: Ooh.
11: Now
12: it's gonna be fierce.
11: Round one of the challenge was just a game of Hungry Hungry Hippos that we'll put up on our socials. Do we want to tell?
12: No, we don't want to allude to people. You have to see who got the victory in that one. So we do have. We're at half time now.
11: Now some mind games. So
12: yeah, that's my area.
13: Yes.
11: All right, play the opener.
14: It's time to play Hard Quiz. Derby Edition.
11: Okay, here's what's going to happen. A la Hard Quiz starring Tom Gleeson on the ABC, which of course you both watch all the time.
15: Yeah, big news, man.
12: Never heard of it.
16: He's the tall, pale ginger man.
11: Okay, here's what's going to happen. There are 2 sets of questions. There is a set of West Coast Eagles questions and a set of Dockers questions. Now, if you you can both answer any question. But so essentially, Jordan, yours are the Dockers questions. If you get one right, you score a point. But if Ruben steals your question, he gets 2 points.
15: Okay.
11: And ooh, vice versa.
12: So you can jump in at any time.
11: So you need to buzz in with your name in order to answer a question.
12: Right.
11: So we're going to go Dockers first.
12: Okay.
11: I know.
12: And then
11: no
12: Ruben
11: pressure.
12: Will have his chance for you and okay. Then jump.
11: So you can both answer these. Jordan, you get 1 point and Ruben, you'll get 2.
16: Oh, Chookers girls, you are both my best friends in the entire world. So I don't know how I'm going to pick. Lucky I'm answering the questions.
11: Okay.
16: Asking the questions.
11: Ah!
16: Okay, here we go. Hope I've got this right. Question one. A Fremantle legend holds the record for the most goals in Western Derby history, kicking 61 goals for Fremantle across his career.
11: Which Jordan?
13: It's got to be Pav, doesn't it?
11: It is.
13: Pav.
16: Ding, ding, ding. Yes, slay Jordan.
11: One point to Jordan.
12: Jump the inside.
16: Question two. Fremantle won their first derby in 1999. What Riverside pub did they celebrate at?
13: Jordan. Ooh.
11: Jordan.
13: Left Bank.
11: Left Bank is correct.
16: Yes, get it. Get
11: another point. Yeah,
12: 99.
11: Well done.
12: Got crazy that day.
11: Okay. Next question.
16: My best friend Jordan is the proud wearer of the number 6 jersey. Name any Fremantle player who wore the number before him.
13: Jordan, Daniel Pearce.
11: Oh, it's correct. There are many.
12: Where are you, mate?
16: Yeah. Yes,
12: you
16: that is on my
11: still
16: page.
11: Still with us, Ruben?
13: Mm-hmm.
11: Okay.
13: I'm still here.
11: Okay.
12: Tony Modra.
16: Yep.
13: Reece Conker.
12: Dion Woods.
16: Paul Medhurst.
11: Paul Medhurst, yes. Dean Solomon.
16: Greg Broughton, off the top of my head, he wore 2010 to 2012.
12: You are good at this, Joel.
16: I am, aren't I? Yeah, love
11: okay,
16: him.
11: Okay, Jordan right. currently sitting on 3 points.
16: Fremantle has won 29 Western Derbies to date. If they win this next one, how many will they have won?
11: Ruben.
13: 30.
11: Yes!
16: Oh, my goodness.
11: Ruben gets 2 points.
16: Is someone scoring?
12: 2 points.
11: Yeah, me.
16: Oh, good.
13: I was almost like, that's taking the piss.
11: Yes.
13: Gotta be switched on.
16: I'm so sorry. As okay. I was reading that, I thought I'd gotten it incorrect. Question number 5.
11: Final question in Jordan's set.
16: Okay. Two Dockers midfielders hold the record of the most best-on-ground nods in the Western Derby.
13: Jordan with Brooks.
11: Jordan. Jordan's gone early.
13: Caleb Sarong and Paul Hasby.
11: Yes, we will pay that.
16: Bitch, yes.
11: You only had to name Caleb Sarong, but you did, so we'll allow it. Okay, so at the conclusion of Jordan's round, he's on 4 points and Ruben Jinby is on 2 points. Okay, let's go to Ruben's question.
16: Good luck, Ruben, my best friend in the entire world, also Ruben. Question number 1. Scott Cummings holds the record for the most goals scored in a single derby. How many goals did he score in that game? In
11: Ruben?
16: Yes.
13: 8.
11: Incorrect. You want to have a crack?
13: 10.
11: Yes, that's right.
13: Sorry.
12: 10
11: Mark
12: goals,
11: has got
12: 2 points.
13: Scotty's told me about 5 or 6 times.
12: He barely mentions it, eh?
11: Oh, that was a good get. Yeah. Good get.
12: 10 goals.
13: It's good stuff.
11: All right, here, next question.
16: Getting tight. Ruben, my best friend, wears West Coast's number 7 jersey. Name any previous
11: Jordan
16: Eagle Brooks. To wear number 7.
11: Oh, Jordan. Jordan. Chris Maston is
16: yes.
11: correct.
16: Yeah, that was 2010 to 2019, I think.
12: You're there.
11: Ruben.
12: Yeah, I know. Yeah.
16: Was it?
12: He's just quick out the gates then, wasn't he?
13: I'm home, right?
11: You're looking pretty good.
12: Feet up, loose.
13: Wait,
12: back
13: wait.
12: On the interchange, mate.
16: Okay. In 2006, Frio may have won both Western Derbies, but who won the grand final that year?
13: Jordan Brews.
11: Oh, Jordan.
16: God, Jordan.
11: Jordan.
13: Sydney Swans.
11: Incorrect.
12: Oh, Jordan. Who won the premiership that year?
13: 26.
17: West Coast.
11: Yes, that's right.
12: Yes.
13: Didn't want to give him the credit.
17: Negative points?
16: I'm not sure. Yeah, well,
11: next
16: I'm not
11: question.
16: Sure. It's getting tight. Who has won more best on ground medals in the Western Derby? Chris Judd or Dean Cox?
13: Rubes. Juddy.
11: Yes, of course it's Juddy.
16: Oh my gosh, he's married to Rebecca.
11: Yes. Most that's notably. Yes.
16: Is that Rebecca's husband?
11: Yes.
12: Yes.
16: Oh, that's cute.
12: Yes.
16: All right. Number 5.
11: Last question.
16: The West Coast Eagles have won 33 Western Derbies to date. If they win this
11: Jordan
16: next one,
11: Jordan.
13: 34.
11: Yes. All right, well, that's quite definitive. That's suggesting quite a substantial victory to Dockers. McClarkey scored 9 points, Rubes 4.
13: Yep.
16: He's injured.
17: Just a bit quicker.
11: He's injured.
17: Part,
11: he's injured.
17: He's just a bit more there all mentally at the moment.
11: Switched on.
16: Well played.
11: Best of luck,
13: thank
11: everybody.
13: You.
12: Yeah, and well, Ruben's a chance. If you go by the rumours that I just started.
17: Fitness test tomorrow. See how we go.
12: Yeah.
16: Wow.
12: Good on you guys. Thanks
11: for coming
12: in
11: guys. Beautiful work. It's 8:32 on Nova.
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19: 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AusAlert, Australia's new emergency messaging system, will send a test alert to compatible mobile devices around 12 noon on Monday, 27 July. If you receive one, you don't need to do anything as it's just a test authorised by the Australian Government Canberra. So the police incident in East Perth Causeway eastbound before Great Eastern Highway, the left lane's blocked. The bus lane westbound also closed as well. Traffic's heavy. Freeway southbound, so Hepburn to Warwick, then Erindale Road to Mill Point Road. Freeway northbound, Thomas to Rowley, South Street to Cranford Avenue and at Canning Highway. Anything else, call 0489 1777. 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Partly cloudy today, heading for a top of 18. And right now it is 8 on Nova 937.
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11: Good morning, it's Ange Anderson. A Perth-born Islamic State fighter previously thought to have been killed in Syria almost a decade ago has been found alive. The Australian reports paediatrician Tarek Kamla is being held in an Iraqi jail. It's understood he is one of 13 Aussie men hoping to come home, but federal police have an outstanding warrant for his arrest. We could be forced into fuel rationing as early as September if the conflict in the Middle East continues. Experts are warning a second closure of the crucial Strait of Hormuz shipping lane is threatening a fresh global oil shock, with prices already increasing 15% since last week. The Manufacturing Workers Union wants the Union Jack removed from the Aussie flag, claiming it's oppressive. There's been a decline in Australian women's health, driven by a rise in skipped medical appointments. The latest Women's Health Index reveals just a quarter of women and girls have had a preventative cancer screening in the last year. And Tom Brady's recent interactions with Logan Paul might have not just been for fun. He's reportedly in talks with WWE about jumping in the ring. Sports next.
22: $10 whole roast chickens Monday to Wednesday only at Red Rooster, Australia's favourite roast. T's and C's apply.
23: Nova Sport.
12: The Fremantle Dockers hit the track yesterday as they gear up for a home derby. Coach Justin Longmire says despite them sitting three games clear on top of the ladder, they can improve.
24: You stand still, you go backwards in this game if you're not focusing on things that you can improve on. So, you know, there's some strengths in our game that we still want to improve on as well. And like I said, every individual has got areas that they need to work on. So, yeah, we're just focusing on those things, which we would have focused on if we were middle of the table, bottom of the table, 5 years ago, last year, whenever.
12: Over to cricket now, and Matt Renshaw and Michael Nisa are the unlucky Queenslanders to miss out on the Australian Test squad to face Bangladesh. Those games will be in Darwin and Mackay. Captain Pat Cummins comes back into the side alongside Nathan Lyon and Josh Hazlewood. And the Water Polo World Cup final gets underway tonight. Our women's side, the Stingers, out to make a splash in their opening game against Italy. That's the latest in sport. You're up to date on Nova.
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11: We're not going to talk about what just happened, John.
12: We all need more info.
11: We'll explain.
12: Tail end of that conversation.
11: No, we'll explain more later. it's 23 to 9, everybody. And shortly, loose change.
12: Wow, right. It's a big amount. Mm. Want to get your hands on this suspended, Danks?
16: Mm. Yeah, thanks, Danks. Can we get to a song or an ad, please? I need to know what that conversation was about.
11: Okay.
16: Do I need to say anything here?
11: He's about to get a disco. This is high hopes.

0: there's a lot more than just Blint hiding down there.
1: Sean's
2: Loose Change.
1: Let's go.
3: Nathan, Nat and Sean love sinking into comfort. With Danks Furniture, the comfort of home doesn't come with a scary price tag.
4: Okay, as you know, we've just got a bunch of couches lying around, and every now and then we check them to see how much a change is down the back of it. At the moment,
5: we've cleaned up.
4: Fossicking around in the couch on the back veranda, and there's heaps of money in it. If you can tell us exactly how much, we will give you that amount to spend at Danks Furniture.
6: Hey,
5: yeah,
6: Joel.
5: Take it off our hands. Yes, Sean?
6: There's been three clues. Would you like to go through those
5: I would
6: clues?
5: Love to, yeah. Yesterday was a little bit less cryptic in my mind. So Friday's was, it's more than the number of metres in two 4K fun runs.
4: Yes, correct, okay. So it's more than that. Okay,
5: we figured
6: clue that. Number two really had you.
5: Whatever that means, yeah. Number your first stop is the number nine. Okay.
4: That was two, you couldn't figure that
6: so
4: out.
6: So much for you.
5: Well, the word stop, I think it was, I thought it was maybe being cryptic and someone's being
4: no,
5: clever.
4: No, it's not. It's not. It's just the first number's nine.
5: Yeah. What did you say that? The first number's nine. Right?
6: No, cut to the
4: what, about, now, what about yesterday's clue?
5: Add up every digit in the number and you'll land on 20.
4: Oh, quick maths. Okay.
5: I still don't. I don't entirely get that one. Admittedly, it's my first time reading it, but
4: so you understand, right? There are four digits in this number.
5: I failed math at school. I should
4: and if
5: tell
4: you add those numbers together, it equals 20.
5: I love that. You should write the clues because you can put it in Joel Talk for me. But I guess it's not for me, is it?
6: You need your own app, Joel Talk.
5: Numbers are like hieroglyphics to me. I don't get them.
6: No,
4: all right.
6: Cool.
4: If you think you know how much change we found down the back of this couch, you need to give us a call right now. 13 24 10. Get it right. You're off to Danks to go shopping.
6: Hey!
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3: 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Two? Shut up, Carl.
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10: It's 14 to 9, Nathan, Ann and Sean. Let's talk weather. It's good. 18, partly cloudy, nice, bright, sunny winter's day. Look at that blue sky, Sean. Wow. And it's going to be like this, some cold mornings, but fine days ahead all the way through. Bit of rain turning up late on Saturday. Let's get a traffic update. Here's Christy.
11: The earlier police incident in East Perth on the Causeway eastbound before Great Eastern Highway, that has cleared. Everything's now back open through there, but definitely still expect delays. And there's a breakdown now in Joondalup, Mitchell Freeway southbound at Burns Beach Road. It's off in the right emergency lane. And Freeway southbound is so Hepburn Avenue through to Warwick Road, then heavy Erin Road through the city to Mill Point Road, Freeway northbound Thomas Road to Romley Road, South Street to Cranford Avenue and approaching Canning Highway as well. Pretty busy in Victoria Park, Shipton Road southbound at Axon Avenue and Applegross Canning Highway eastbound at Reynolds Road as well. Anything else, call 1489 1777. 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
12: Down our sofa. There's a lot more than just Lint hiding down there.
13: Baby, I got your money.
12: Oh, yeah.
13: Yeah. It's awesome. Oh, my God.
12: Nathan, Nat and Sean's Loose Change. Nathan, Nat and Sean love sinking into comfort. With Danks Furniture, the comfort of home doesn't come with a scary price tag.
10: What's more fun than taking your containers to the exchange to get your 10 cents? I'm looking down the back of the couch to see how much money's there, Sean.
14: And there's a lot in this case.
10: I know.
15: How are we sitting on this couch and not noticing?
10: Because normally it's where we drink. It's the back veranda couch. And
15: we're numbed.
10: Heaps of change down the back of it. If you can tell us exactly how much, we'll send you off to Danks with a voucher to that value. We've got some clues, Joel, especially the last two.
15: We certainly do.
10: Give everybody the last two.
15: The last two. Your first stop is the number 9, whatever that means. And the most recent one, add up every digit in the number and you land on 20.
14: Righto, let's go to Sarah in Seville Grove. Sarah, good morning.
15: Hi, oh, Sarah.
10: Sarah, okay. Now, all you have to do is tell us exactly to the nearest dollar how much money we found down the back of the couch. Get it right, then we'll send you shopping at Danks, okay? What do you reckon?
16: Well, I think I got all the clues wrong, so I'm actually not sure now. I thought
15: oh,
16: it had
15: my gosh,
16: four
15: I love you, Sarah.
14: Oh, okay.
10: Take it away.
16: I thought it had four numbers.
15: Oh.
10: What makes you think it doesn't have four numbers in it?
15: Sarah, you're a hot mess. Do you want to have a crack?
16: No, not now.
10: No, just say four numbers
14: in it. It does
10: then.
14: Have four numbers in
10: it's
14: it.
10: It's got four numbers in it, Sarah.
16: No, because it starts with 9 and now I've got no idea.
10: Yeah, it starts with 9 and then there's three other numbers after it.
16: Well, it's not
14: going to
16: be that much, is it?
14: Any clue? Any guess?
16: No, I'm
10: going to
16: pass.
10: Okay. That's a first. Thank you, Sarah.
15: That's never happened.
10: No.
15: Wow. No. Imagine she had guessed it and gotten it right. How furious would everybody be?
10: If you get it wrong, we don't make you pay us that amount of money or anything. It's okay.
15: I don't get it. So
10: let's go to Ben in Bigton.
15: Hello, Ben. Now I'm even more confused.
10: Hi, Ben.
7: Hi, how are you?
15: Maybe that was a hard clue, Joel, and we were taking the piss out of you. I think Sarah and I might be the same person.
10: Ben, have you managed to crack the clues that we've given you?
7: I'm hoping I've got a reasonable guess.
10: Okay, great. Take it away. What do you reckon?
7: Is it
10: 9,362?
15: 9,362. Well, do the maths.
10: Okay, so it definitely starts with a 9. And so does 9, 3, 6 and 2 all add up to 20?
7: To 20.
15: Yeah.
7: Yeah.
10: It does too.
15: Ben, Ben.
9: Does in my book.
15: Ben, do you need to go and get some new furniture from Danks?
7: Sure. I could do with some new furniture.
15: What would you go for?
7: I don't know, maybe a recliner or a nice new lounge suite.
10: Oh, a recliner.
15: Lovely.
10: That's very granddad.
15: It's got the granddad vibe.
9: Back with a white wine.
10: Ben, $9,362 is correct.
15: Oh, Benny boy.
10: Benny.
15: Are you serious? He nailed it, Joel.
10: Ross has done it again. Just giving away clues that make it very obvious. Hey, Ben, you're going shopping at Danks with $9,362.
7: Holy heck, I hope my wife's listening to this.
15: What's her name?
10: She's like, finally he's done something good.
15: I know.
9: Yeah.
15: Weigh me down for years.
10: Oh, Ben.
15: I'm on their website right now. There's some gorgeous recliners. You're going to get more than a recliner though, Ben.
10: Yes.
15: There is some great stuff on here. You're going to clean up.
10: Well done, Ben.
7: Oh, amazing. Awesome.
15: Ben,
7: awesome.
15: Okay, obviously those numbers match up, but it's not that simple.
10: Yeah, there could have been. There were many other combinations that would have also done that. So what made you settle on those numbers, Ben?
7: Well, it needed to obviously add up to 20, and I don't know, 9,600 is quite a lot. So meet 3 in the middle and, you know, put a 6 before after that, and then, you know, the lowest number at the end, I don't know, just...
10: Yeah, I know, but like 9155 would have done it. Like, there's heaps of things. 9182.
7: Yeah, but who puts two numbers of the same thing and, you know, the equation?
10: Yeah, we could, though. So. We could. We could have done that.
7: Yeah, but you didn't.
15: Hey, there you go. Hey, there's only one mathematician here, my friend. Hey,
10: wow. Read us like a book, Ben. You read us like a book. All
15: Benny,
10: right. Well,
15: what a legend.
10: Sean also lives in Bigton, so he'll be around later too, because he'll take your old couch off.
15: I'll chuck it on the front lawn. I'll be back home and out there in a second.
10: Happy days. Front lawn drinks again.
15: That's right.
10: I guess we better look in another sofa, see how much money's in that one. Which one are we going to go to? The man cave one?
9: Another one. Yeah.
10: Because anyway, here's Harry Styles with American Girls.

0: American Girls. It's 5 to 9. We're still all blown away by how Ben managed to score $9,362. Oh, loose change.
1: Fair effort, eh, Joel? That was a ripper.
0: There were so many possibilities.
2: Yeah. He's going to be able to redecorate his entire house.
0: I know.
2: I'm looking online now, like the Stratford armchair. I'm doing the shopping for him.
0: Yes.
1: Oh, good on you.
0: About that one. You win that amount of money, but Joel does the shopping for you.
2: Oh, yeah.
0: You wouldn't be sad about it.
2: Yeah. It'd be a certain style.
1: It would be.
2: It's a style.
1: I was surprised he went for a recliner straight off now, and you went grandfather vibes, because that's what I think.
0: Because my dad loves his recliner, and he's had one for a long time, but he does, you know, every day the recliner goes back and he has a bit of after lunch snooze and stuff.
2: Oh, they are great.
0: Yeah.
2: I can't really sleep on my back, but I can in a recliner.
0: Yeah, interesting, isn't it?
2: Yeah, I feel like I'm being cradled like a baby.
0: All right, we're on board with
1: it. All right,
2: let's
1: get
2: on. Okay,
3: we're on
2: recliner now.
3: Nathan, Nat, and Sean. Let's go. Listen via the Nova Player. Download it now from the App Store or Google Play and take Nova wherever you go.
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7: 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Sean!
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7: It's six!
6: Oh, wow.
7: It's six!
5: 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Sherbo, you want to have a bat?
7: Sure.
5: Wow! Sherbo!
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22: 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We've had a breakdown in Welshpool, Orong Road City Bound after Leach Highway. The right lane is blocked. A breakdown as well in Cannington, Albany Highway southbound before Leach Street. Traffic starting to build in the area. And we're still working on an earlier incident in Joondalup, Mitchell Freeway southbound at Burns Beach Road. Anything else, call 9489 1777. 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Perth's weather, partly cloudy today, heading to a top of 18 degrees. Right now it's 9 degrees on Nova 937.
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23: Good morning, it's Anne Chanderson. We're being warned to brace for possible fuel rationing from as early as September following the second closure of the Strait of Hormuz. Global oil prices hit $90 a barrel on Monday night, a 15% jump since hostilities reignited between the US and Iran last week. One of Australia's most notorious ISIS fighters, who it's thought was

0: killed in Syria a decade ago, is actually alive and wants to return home. Perth-born paediatrician Trek Kamler is being held in an Iraqi jail and is one of 13 Aussie men hoping to be freed to come back to Australia. The AFP does have an outstanding warrant for his arrest. The Labor conference starting in Adelaide on Thursday might address strengthening gambling regulations. The party's left faction will today consider whether they should make a last-ditch effort to push the PM into a tougher position on reducing harm. With it revealed, the ALP has collected more than $4 million in gambling donations in the past 5 years. The Whitsundays is the only tourist destination in the nation among the most popular islands for Aussie travellers. It came in at number 9 on Expedia's list, with New Caledonia, Palau and Vanuatu making up the top 3. And Godzilla vs. Kong actress Kaylee Hottle has died at the age of 18 after being involved in an accident in the US. Sports next. Nova
1: Sport. Footy first, and Derby 63 is only two sleeps away with the Dockers' certainties to bring back Shea Bolton, who was rested last week against Port Adelaide, while West Coast have openly said they're chasing a scalp to finish their season. Freo boss Justin Longmire says they don't take anyone lightly.
2: You don't sneak under anyone's radar. We're sitting where we're sitting on the ladder, so we expect West Coast best and we'll be ready for it.
1: LIV Golf has taken another hit to its long-term survival, losing its feeder tour. The Asian Tour has signed a deal to be brought into line with the European and PGA Tours. And Perth Glory have gone down in their Australian Cup, a round of 32 match to Queensland State League team Lions FC. They did that in a penalty shootout. That's the latest in sport. You're up to date on Nova.
3: They say great coffee takes time. Fast coffee cuts corners. Affordable coffee tastes like it. It's impossible to win. Unless it's a 7-Eleven coffee. A regular for $2. Made just the way you like it. Like a strong latte with 2 puffs of caramel. Didn't expect that, did you? Expect nothing and get everything with a 7-Eleven coffee.
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5: Oh, it's 9:05, time for us to get out of here. Ross, hello.
6: Yay!
5: Now, Ross.
6: Don't come for me. I've got something, because you're going to come for me, because Ben and Bickton guessed the loose change is $9,362. Off my clues. I put into AI, what were the chances?
5: Oh, we did too. What did AI tell you?
6: 1 in 69.
5: Yeah.
7: That's so rude.
6: So, 1 in 69.
7: I don't know where to look.
5: Great,
6: and he got it.
5: He picked it.
6: So, who knows Ben and Victor? No, I'm just joking. Yeah, well done to him. But now what happens is we just do it again.
5: Yeah, yeah, because there's the couch that's in the man cave.
6: Yeah.
5: It's filthy. One. Like, it's seen cave. Some stuff.
6: Yeah.
5: But there is a heap of change down the back of it.
6: Yeah. So we go again. Brand new clue. Don't know what it is yet because we've got to come up with it. 10:55.
5: You'll probably stuff it up and just tell them the answer.
6: Well, it's good for them.
5: It's great for Ben.
6: Yeah, I know.
5: Sarah, your clues are too cryptic for Sarah. She couldn't get her head around it. But
6: she didn't even have a guess, did she?
5: No.
6: White flag. Not even putting a number out there.
1: It's the first time we've ever had a pass in a competition like this.
5: She rang us to be a part of it.
7: You called me.
1: Yeah. Hey, it's Sean from Bickton.
5: It wasn't like we randomly called her and said, hey, have a guess.
6: Oh, sometimes you panic, I guess.
5: Yeah, I know. We love you, Sarah.
6: Also, check out your podcast, Hard Quiz, with Eagle and Docker, Jordan Clark, Ruby Jinby. Oh, yes. That was great. That was a good one.
5: It was. Hey, tomorrow we're going to catch up with WA's own Tristan Gorey, who plays Dr. Levi on Home and Away.
8: Oh, yeah, something clear my calendar there, isn't there?
1: Joel, there's always something going down, isn't there, in the bay?
8: It's a dangerous place to live.
5: It is very dangerous.
8: Is it the river? Exciting, never a dull moment.
6: River boys made an interest.
1: Blood, sand, water.
5: We'll
1: not sure.
5: Out.
8: Yeah, Irene's back.
5: That is dangerous.
6: All right. You done? Anything else?
5: We're done.
6: All right. See you guys. We got San Fran, of course, Noah Kahan live. Blitz before 10, music all day 2. Samba up first.

0: Happy Wednesday. This is Ross at Nova, partly cloudy, 18 today. We're sending you to San Francisco to see Noah Kahan live. Jody and Lathlane, you've been there. What should we be checking out?
1: Isn't that the windiest street in the world, Lombard Street?
0: The crookedest street in the world that you see in a lot of movies. Very picturesque, crooked street.
1: Golden Gate, have some chowder.
0: There you go. You're not just going for a street. Lots to do. Another blitz soon, okay?
1: Thank you.
0: Good luck. 6 minutes from now, the next blitz as we get Olivia Dean. Non-stop. Feel good hits. All day at Nova.

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1: to
0: San Francisco to see the one and only
1: Noah Kahan.
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0: Noah Kahan's new album, The Great Divide, is out now and available everywhere.
4: Hello, Angela in Rivervale. You want to get out of Rivervale for San Fran?
5: Yeah, definitely.
4: You still do the Rivervale Sunday Sessions, has that happened? Or what is it called now? Empire,
5: yeah, that's pretty cool.
4: Yeah, it's been a while. What do you want to do in San Fran while you see Noah Kahan live?
5: Check out all the sites, Golden Gate Bridge.
4: Yep. Carl the Fog, that's the famous fog that rolls in.
5: Mm-hmm.
4: Plenty to do over there. You're in the running. Good luck.
5: Awesome, thank you.
4: Jason in Forestfield, you're also in. And sorry, hello, how are you?
6: Yeah, good, mate. How are you?
4: Yeah, good. Good, thanks. Yeah, so now you're in.
6: Awesome, thank you.
4: And Jessica, in the car with your husband, what are you guys up to?
7: We just went to Bunnings.
4: My wife asked for a Bunnings voucher for her birthday. That is a stage of life I'm also in, so I can relate.
7: Yeah. We just spent a voucher. Yeah.
4: Let's get it a bit more exciting. San Fran, Noah Kahan live, you're in.
7: Yeah, thank you.
4: Everyone else, more blitzes still to come. You can also register at the Nova Player app or novafm.com.au.
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2: Perth's traffic. 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
3: Got a breakdown to look out for. Tonkin Highway southbound at the airport. Vehicles in the left emergency lane and thankfully no delays. A breakdown is cleared. Orong Road citybound after Leach Highway, Walshpool. Traffic remains heavy on approach. Mitchell Freeway southbound to slow Scarborough Beach Road to Vincent Street. Kwinana Freeway northbound from South Street to Leach Highway. Graham Farmer Freeway Northbridge Tunnel, no delays. Tonkin Highway underspeed northbound at Walshpool Road East and Roe Highway is slow northbound at Nicholson Road and Orong Road heading towards Tonkin Highway. 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MRB 723. Partly cloudy today in 18. Tomorrow sunny in 18. Right now 11 on Nova 937.
4: Nova! Across Perth, this is Ross.
5: Morning. Partly cloudy, 18 degrees today in San Fran today. Sun is out 26. We are sending you there to see Noah Kahan live. Blitz around about 10:30. Awesome throwback on the way.
6: No! Kelly Clarkson!
5: Yeah, playing Kelly Clarkson. Up in minutes since you've been gone. Usual stuff too. Let's get back to the non-stop hits at Nova.

0: across at Nova. Derby's on Friday. This morning with Nathan and Sean, Ruben, Jinby Eagle and Docker Jordan Clark in at the same time. Check that out in the podcast. I should play both theme songs, actually. They popped in here to have a bit of a game. Ruben, Jordan, shake hands firstly, please. This is compliment tennis. I want you to say genuine compliments about each other in the lead up to the derby, okay? So, Jordan, it's a free at home game. I'm going to start with you.
1: Oh, I love his size.
2: Oh, thank you, mate. I like that you're a country lad.
0: There you go.
1: Yep, I like the way you play football.
0: Wait, particularly, why? Be specific.
1: Because he's a competitive beast.
0: Good.
2: Thank you, mate. I like you because you're a backman.
0: Be more specific. Anyone can be a backman. What about his backmanship?
2: He's a hard-running, skilled backman, and I'd love to have his skills.
1: I love your coach, Mitch Duncan.
0: No, that doesn't count. That does not count. No, it's about him. One last chance.
1: Right. one last chance.
0: That's time. Thank you for playing compliment tennis. Ruben wins. Shake hands.
2: Thank you, mate.
0: Good luck Friday, boys. Docker Jordan Clark, Eagle, Ruben, Jinby, as we count down to the derby. Back to the music next, though. We've got 9 minutes to the 90s. Remember Len? That one in minutes and over.
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4: Now, Blitz time. I want to get a few of you in. Joanne in. Where are you calling from, Joanne?
5: I'm calling from Furnasdale.
4: Where's that?
5: It's down near Pinjarra.
4: Okay, all right. Well, let's see if we can get you out of there to San Fran. You're in the running to go see Noah Kahan live.
5: Sounds good to me.
4: And hello.
6: Hello, am I too late?
4: Nope, you're right on time. You're in. Good luck.
6: Hell yeah, thanks so much.
4: And Rita in Mount Lawley also in.
7: Oh, thank you very much.
4: And Nikki in Piara Waters. Hello, you're in as well.
8: Thank you so much.
4: And squeezing you in. Hello, you. What's your name?
9: Hello, you. It's Sarah here.
4: Hello, Sarah. Could be checking out the Golden Gate Bridge maybe before you see Noah Kahan live in San Francisco.
9: Oh, fantastic. Thank you so much.
4: Everyone else, plenty more blitzes. We'll go again shortly. 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
5: Ben, $9,362 is correct.
6: Oh, Benny boy.
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4: 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Well done. We move on. What's the amount of loose change in the latest couch? Here is your first clue. It's not big enough to fill RAC Arena. Next chance to have a shot tomorrow morning with Nathan, Nat and Sean.
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4: Another San Francisco Noah Kahan live blitz up next, as well as 9 minutes to noughties. Kay Perry coming up in minutes.
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12: Perth traffic. Nova 937.
13: Got a breakdown on Orong Road, heading citybound just after the Leach Highway Welsh Pool. The right lane is closed, causing a slight delay. No delays on the Mitchell and Kwinana freeways. All good for the Roe and Tonkin highways, and all clear too, both directions through the Northbridge Tunnel. Just note, Cedric Street is closed between Stevenson Avenue and Ellen Sterling Boulevard in Inland.
11: Australia's favourite roast. T's and C's apply.
12: Perth traffic. Nova 937.
13: Got a breakdown on Orong Road, heading citybound just after the Leach Highway Welsh Pool. The right lane is closed, causing a slight delay. No delays on the Mitchell and Kwinana freeway.

0: 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Remaining fine, partly cloudy for Perth today. Top of 18 degrees. Right now it's 14 on Nova 937.
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3: Happy Wednesday, partly cloudy, 18 today. You could be off checking out the Golden Gate Bridge in San Francisco before you see Noah Kahan live. A blitz to get in the running for that around 11:30. Musical day two. Non-stop hits, Miley first. Love me.

0: 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That's what I think of every time I hear that. 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Another blitz to get to San Fran to see Noah Kahan live in minutes. Rain Dance as well. Oh, we got brand new Bruno as well. Bit of fun, On My Soul. Both play next and over. I'ma love you.
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4: All right, Diane in North Rio, firstly morning. What's going on?
5: Just taking it easy, catching up on a few chores.
4: Yeah, well, thank you having Nova on in the background. Why would you like to get to San Fran to see Noah Kahan live?
5: Oh, well, who wouldn't?
4: Better question. Di, you're in.
5: Thank you so much for calling me.
4: No, you called me.
5: Oh, yeah, thank you so much.
4: For answering, there you go.
5: Have a great day.
4: Good luck, Di. Have a rest.
5: I need it. Thank you. Bye.
4: And hello, Angelina in Maddington. Why do you want to win?
6: Hello. I would love to win. I haven't been overseas for 11 years.
4: 11 years. Do you remember your last trip?
6: No, it's getting very vague.
4: Okay, so long you don't even remember where you went. Let's hopefully update your memory. Officially in to go to San Fran.
6: Thank you.
4: Everybody else, more blitzes on the way. You can also register at the Nova Player app or novafm.com.

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0: over this morning with the Derby on Friday. Nathan and Sean had Docker, Jordan Clark and Eagle, Ruben Jinby, in the studio at the same time. Nat asking, Ruben, had the Eagles given him any instructions when coming in this morning?
1: Have they slipped you $50 to sweep the leg on Jordan Clark as he tries to leave the building? Or?
2: They haven't yet, but that could be in the background.
0: I did not see any sweeping of the leg. You can check it all out in the podcast. The guys back tomorrow, your chance to win thousands of dollars in Danks Furniture vouchers with loose change. Brand new clue as well at 12:55. And home and away fans, got quite the guests for you ahead of a Thursday night cliffhanger coming up. Still to come though, San Francisco. Get there to see Noah Kahan live. Blitz after 12. So please don't rain. And great music. Sam Fender, Rain Me In, up in minutes. Sonova.
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15: 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Clean Heat, too easy. Got a broken down truck on the Graham Farmer Freeway heading westbound just before Wyndon Bridge, Burswood. Left lane block causing a slight delay. A little bit busy northbound the Roe Highway around the Spencer Road overpass. Just note Sedgwick Street closed between Stevenson Avenue and Ellen Stirling Boulevard in the loop for roadworks. 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Remaining fine, partly cloudy for Perth today after a top of 18. Right now, 16 degrees on Nova 937.
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3: Good afternoon, I'm Heidi Tiltons. The PM's playing down suggestions Aussie drivers could be hit with fuel rationing as early as September. Some energy experts warn the second closure of the Strait of Hormuz could see another oil shock, but Anthony Albanese says Australia has more fuel security now than at any other time.
4: And certainly more fuel in all three categories of jet fuel, diesel and petrol than we had on February 28 when the conflict in the Middle East began.
3: There's pressure on the government to ensure an Australian man being held in an Iraqi jail doesn't get a passport. The ISIS fighter was thought to have been killed in Syria a decade ago, but it's been revealed he's one of 13 men trying to come home. Tabcorp's been slapped with a multi-million dollar fine for breaching spam and telemarketing laws. The communications watchdogs found the betting giant made 351 calls to VIP customers on the Do Not Call register. It also sent 217,000 non-compliant marketing emails and texts last year. Final preparations are underway for next week's test of the new emergency alert system to be rolled out nationwide. Prince Harry's ranked Harry Styles as the greatest British Harry, the Duke of Sussex crowning the former One Directioner just hours after it was revealed he was forced to cancel his concert in Brazil because of a health issue. And in sport, Aussie basketball sensation Travis Pizzano has hit his ninth home run of the MLB season. And you're up to date on Nova.
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1: Across Perth, this is Ross.
7: Ross, partly cloudy, 18 today, similar again tomorrow, more sunshine though. Lightscape family pass to go about 15-20 minutes from now. San Fran to see Noel Kahn live. 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

0: Morning, this is Ross. Oh, geez, let me do that again. Sorry, where are we? Who am I? Afternoon, this is Ross at Nova. Free stuff now. It finishes on Sunday, so get around this. Four tickets to Lightscape, Perth's favourite winter tradition. 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Tickets on sale now. Ticket Tech, you want the four tickets, 13, 24, 10, right now. Still to come, another blitz to go to San Francisco to see Noah Kahan live. That is in minutes, as is Harry Styles, American Girls, in minutes.
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0: Nova is sending you and a mate to San Francisco to see Noah Khan live. Grab the mate who knows every word, because in minutes, you could be another Nova winner.
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3: Hello, Jennifer and Les Murdy. What's going on?
4: Not much. Just getting to some appointments and just at the right time, right moment to call up.
3: Right place, right time to try to get to San Fran. Yeah. Why did you want to go?
4: Oh, I've never been. My dream is just to go to America just to experience that. So, oh my God, it would be a dream come true.
3: Plenty going on there. They got, Golden Gate Bridge. What's that? The Alcatraz. That you can check out the prison there. Lots to do. You're now in the running to win.
4: Oh, thank you. Oh, that's amazing. Thank you so much.
3: And hello, who's this?
5: Diana.
3: Hello, Diana. You're in the running if you'd like. I assume you want to go to San Fran to see Noel Khan?
5: Oh, no, not really.
3: Oh, come on.
5: Of course I would.
3: Silly there, aren't you? Well, you're in to win it.
5: Thank you.
3: Pleasure. 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
6: 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Got emergency works to fix a power pole on Main Street southbound at Morley Drive and Chewett Hill, and got an oil spill on Armidale Road heading eastbound at the Albany Highway, Armidale. Slight delays there, just drive with caution. No delays meantime on the Mitchell and Kwinana freeways, all other majors quite good. Anything else, call 9489 1777. 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Remaining fine, partly cloudy for Perth today after a top of 18, almost there. Right now, 17 degrees on Nova 937.
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7: It's 1 o'clock here on Nova. I'm Stephen Barlett, host of The Diary of a CEO, and this conversation stayed with me long after it ended.
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8: 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And I knew that to be true with him, because he would email me at 2:30 in the morning expect me to get back to him, because back then we didn't have texts, it was all email. Look how wildly successful he was. But here's why. There's a concept that he understood that very few people focused on back then in the early 90s, of signal-to-noise ratio. What was so brilliant about Jobs, his vision of signal was the top 3 to 5 things you have to get done in the next 18 hours. 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
14: Welcome to Wednesday, and I have... Oh, welcome to the Joel Creasy Show, by the way. I have realised Wednesdays at this time, not only is Wednesday the hump day, but this is the hump hour. So this next hour, I get it. It's the roughest hour of the week, but that's what I'm here for. I got your back. I'm gonna glide you through. And, you know, the weekend is now in the front view mirror. I don't know cars, but the weekend is on its way. And coming up today to get us there, 4-time Gold Logie winning Lisa McCune is popping into the studio to hang out. I'm so excited. She's here right after this. In the meantime, it's Think About Us from Sonny Federa, DOD and Poppy Bascom on Nova.

0: Olivia Dean, nice to each other here on the Joel Creasy Show on Nova. And we are joined in the studio by Aussie royalty, Lisa McCune. Hello. I cannot believe you're here. I also have to apologise because I interviewed you in Perth and I said you had two gold lookies. I didn't realise you have four.
1: I didn't notice that you said two, so it's okay.
0: I'm horrified.
1: And
0: I'm
1: in a museum, so I gave them to Acme to look after because I didn't want the responsibility anymore. There was too much pressure.
0: Yeah, where does one put four Logies, gold Logies?
1: Yeah, well, they're part of a little collection of more, and, like, they're really heavy. Anyway, they are very cool, and I'm very happy I have them. The kids took them to school and damaged them, so I thought...
0: Oh, really?
1: Well, they were throwing them down the slides and stuff, and
0: what?
1: I thought, oh, my God. I thought, I can't. I've got to have some respect for the Logies.
0: Yeah, oh yeah, someone's got to. Oh, I love that. I don't even think I've ever held one.
1: They're very heavy.
0: Yeah.
1: And I think everyone says that when they get their first one given to them. You stand it and you just see them kind of go quietly.
0: Oh, that's so cool. Well, I mean, that's fun that you let them take them to school.
1: Oh, no, it was pretty cool. I think they liked them.
0: What a rock and roll mum to have Lisa McCune.
1: Oh, you need to tell them that.
0: I feel like the tabloids love you. You're one of those ones that you're at, like, front page of New Idea and all those magazines. Are they still going after you?
1: Oh, look... If I ever get papped, it's either because I'm doing something I shouldn't be, but mostly with toilet paper. I remember someone got me coming out of my supermarket carrying toilet paper, so I now actually order, you know, who gives a crap toilet paper because...
0: Right.
1: Yes, that was... I never look glamorous.
0: And they never pick any decent shot either.
1: That's what makes me think, though, that maybe some people organise it because they know they seem to look great. And
0: they do.
1: Oh, they do?
0: Oh, yeah. I once had lunch with the Real Housewife and she was like, hey, we need to meet a block away because there's a photographer. And obviously, because I wanted the full Real Housewives experience, I got out a block early.
1: That really is brilliant.
0: Yeah.
1: Yeah, I'm one of those people that if I get papped, it's like I've got, you know, burger mayonnaise coming down, carrying toilet paper. Never glamorous.
0: Yeah, but you also would get, like, the glamorous covers. You'd be asked to do them all the time.
1: We're doing Steel Magnolias at the moment.
0: Yeah, so I'm so excited.
1: And it's gorgeous and it's so beautifully written and it's genuinely very funny. But sometimes we can go backstage at night and it's done with a Louisiana accent. So there is the accent to...
0: Yeah.
1: But sometimes you can say a line. You could be saying, I'm walking the dog down the street.
0: Mm-hmm.
1: But if you put the inflection the right way, you could possibly get a laugh just because of the way that you did the tune of
0: 100%.
1: The line. But it is very funny, so we don't have to. But tinkering is great.
0: Yeah, it's so much fun. Yeah, and it changes it up. Please stick around. Lisa McCune is here in the studio. We'll keep chatting all about Steel Magnolias after this. A bit of a pivot. Sean Paul, temperature. What

0: Della Lefty Boston. I love that fresh hit. I love this guest. It's the Joel Quincy Show for your Wednesday lunchtime. And Lisa McCune is here and starring in Steel Magnolias at Melbourne's Athenaeum Theatre from tomorrow until August 9. It has already been all around Australia. Tickets at steelmagnoliasplay.com.au. And I don't think there's any improvements that can be made, because I have heard from very reliable sources that this show is astounding. I cannot wait to see it. I'm so excited.
1: It's a beautiful play. It's written beautifully, and it's based on a true story, and it's just lovely, and it skips along. It's fast and fun, and it's great writing, and it does make you laugh. It's genuinely lovely, and it's generational too, because it's got, you know, two older women, two middle-aged women. I'm one of them, and two younger women. And it all starts with a wedding. And hey, don't we love anything that starts with a wedding?
0: 100%. Mm. And did it start as a play? Because I saw the film, but that would have been 20 years ago. And what was it first?
1: So it was a play, and I thought it was a film first. Right. So when someone spoke to me about it last year, I thought, oh, I really don't want to do a story that's been taken from a movie and made into a play. But it's actually the other way around. So it was a play first. The guy, Robert Harling, who wrote it, The Gentleman, it's based on a true story. And there's something about comedy.
0: Yeah.
1: You know, sometimes material from a true source or a real source, it can be a really great material to start with. And I think that's what's happened here. So he knew these people. He knows these women. He adores these women.
0: Yeah.
1: And so I think he writes them with such love. And I love the fact that it's written by a man. I love the fact.
0: Yeah, that's so interesting. Because what is it with your TV characters seem to always have a gun?
1: Yeah.
0: Yeah.
1: They do, actually.
0: Yeah, you have a penchant for a gun. Like healers.
1: And a song. Yeah. Yeah, I look good in a uniform, I think. I always just kind of think I'm so kind of normal that, you know, putting me in a uniform sort of works.
0: Yeah.
1: I've done good nun, good Navy officer and good police officer.
0: That's what I was thinking when I was looking at your CV earlier. I mean, that's cool.
1: Look, it is cool, and it's really great because it saves a load of time in wardrobe too, because you just like literally go and put your onesie on and you're off. But I caught up with some girlfriends in Perth. We were there on the weekend, and I hadn't seen them since high school.
0: Wow.
1: And one of them said to me, it was so interesting hearing their observations of me, and they said, oh, no, you didn't really come out a lot because you were always going off and doing your singing and dancing.
0: And you didn't think that?
1: Well, I remember quitting netball because I wasn't seeing my friends a lot, and I thought, what do I need to kind of get back in the groove? You know, everyone's dancing to kind of Wham, and who's Wham, and Madonna, and going to parties on the weekend and kissing boys and stuff. And I was like,
0: that sounds good.
1: But no, their observation of me was that I was always off doing the singing and the dancing. Oh. So is it? And they said, oh, you were really committed. And I thought, wow, maybe I was. I thought I was a bit slack.
0: Yeah, and it's taken me a while to catch up with them. So yeah, maybe they are correct. Lisa McCune is here hanging out. We have to chat about our Taskmaster experience, something that we have in common. After this, you're listening to The Joel Creasy Show.
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0: Lisa McCune has stuck around. More with her after this one from Sam Sparrow. Here's Black and Gold, a classic on Nova.

0: Sunday. Hate That I Made You Love Me. It's the Joel Creasy Show on Nova, and I'm loving this here with Lisa McCune. Also, we're both Taskmaster alum. You were the season before me, and you did one better than me. You came fourth, I can feel.
1: I know. Well, who won your series?
0: Rove.
1: Mm-hmm. Another West Australian boy. Oh, my gosh. I loved that experience. I didn't care Same. Where I came. But I did say to someone, I felt like, as an actor, I loved all the improv.
0: I mean, loved you on there.
1: However, I did feel, as I said to somebody, I felt in the studio, working with comedians is like everyone's going so fast. The brains were just going so quickly.
0: Yeah.
1: And I was like going, wow, oh, that was funny. Oh, yeah.
0: They would have loved having you around.
1: They were amazing. And yeah. I loved it. I just love, everybody was kind and I just enjoyed it so much. It was such a different, it was a different playground for me.
0: I'm with you. I loved it. I wish I enjoyed it more because they just set up all these silly things for you to do.
1: Was that not fun, going to that house?
0: Crazy,
1: and
0: right?
1: And they isolate you. So you get put away in this room and you're not allowed to speak to anybody. Mm. And I became so weirdly reliant on Tom Cashman.
0: Oh, same.
1: To the point where if Tom wasn't around, I felt like I was just, yeah. you know, drifting in the breeze a bit without Tom. He was like...
0: I get it.
1: He was kind of kind but yet mean in so many ways. And there was just all these weird feelings that it brought up in me that I loved.
0: Yeah, you get that full Stockholm syndrome. And then I gave in pretty quickly and just gave over to the show. And I was like, right, this is my life now. I just do tasks for a living.
1: I know.
0: And
1: I took a jacket, right? I got so, my head was so into it that I had this jacket and they have this room with all of this stuff yeah. that they put you in. I went in there and I had so much stuff in my pockets. I had crayons and elastics and like I opened up my jacket and I did. And I had it all in there in my pockets stuffed. I had things up
0: That's
1: my legs.
0: That's hilarious.
1: And I used a lot of it. And there's no yeah. way you can outthink it.
0: Lisa McCune, what an honour. Thank you for coming in and Joel. Gracing the studio with your icon presence.
1: Well, I am very flattered to be here with you and I really am so proud of you, you beautiful Perth boy.
0: Thank you.
1: Which I didn't know until recently.
0: Because sometimes I feel like that's been shoved down people's throats.
1: And I'm thinking that maybe you and I might need to do the warm-up show for the Logies next year. We could do a musical number.
0: Yeah,
1: you'd do that, wouldn't you?
0: Well, I also saw you on Dancing the Stars. My God, you can do it all.
1: Maybe we should do a number that we could do as the warm-up act and you can do the directing and choreographing and, you know, reignite all that passion from your teenage years of running the drama department.
0: Oh, my God, yeah, with an iron fist.
1: We could get some great dancers and it could be solid gold-esque.
0: Yeah, Rhonda would be in.
1: Rhonda would be in yeah. for sure.
0: She's funny.
1: Oh my gosh. Mm-hmm.
0: She'd bang up for it. And she's naughty.
1: Oh, she's out of control.
0: She's out of control.
1: Have you had her on?
0: I have. And the stories.
1: The stories.
0: I would love to come with you because I always say, if you've got nothing nice to say, sit next to me. So I'm great commentary.
1: Everybody who's listening, that is a line from Steel Magnolias. There we go. Well done, sir.
0: I cannot
1: All
0: wait
1: right.
0: to see it.
1: I'll let you go now.
0: Thank you, Lisa McCune.
1: I want to do one of these with you and ask you lots of questions later on.
0: Oh, for
1: Hopefully
0: sure.
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0: 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Next up, we're going to get a scroll update and find out where Prince Harry, random, ranks himself amongst all the British Harrys. 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
3: Come alive. 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
1: Time to read up on all the hot goss in the world of showbiz from an actual scroll delivered straight to Joel's studio. It's Joel's Scroll Update.
0: Mel Trasina, as I live and breathe.
2: Joel Creasy, look at us in our whites.
0: I know.
2: Very pure of us.
0: Whoa, that is us to a T. It's very cold in here, isn't it?
2: It's freezing.
0: Well, that's right. You run your studio like a sauna.
2: I love it. I have it at 25 degrees and it's only me in there, so nobody can complain.
0: I used to be in there after you.
2: Yeah.
0: I was like, what is happening in here?
2: The best.
0: I'm sweating. Robert Irwin, he is hosting the Logies, as we know. You'll be in attendance, no doubt.
2: I'll be at the Logies, yeah. Big Brother and the Cheap Seats are nominated.
0: Oh, you're at least getting one Logie.
2: I hope. It'll be really nice. Yeah, so if any of the beautiful Nova listeners would love to vote, would very much appreciate it.
0: Vote for Mel. She's one of the good ones. He's going to be there. And Robert,
2: Wait, are you coming for Taskmaster?
0: No, because I think the season 4 was maybe.
2: Oh, okay, so maybe next year.
0: Maybe next year.
2: Okay, great.
0: I've got no skin in the game this year, so I can say a lot about the Logies and what I think.
2: Ooh, what do you think?
0: I think Robert's a very safe choice. But I'm not a critic per se, but he silenced critics and he told Pedestrian TV that he's focused on having fun and making the role his own and said, I don't care if I'm nominated for a Logie. I don't care that it's the youngest person ever hosting the Logies. I care that it's the first wildlife conservationist hosting the Logies.
2: Oh my gosh, he's so wholesome.
0: So wholesome. I don't think there's a whole heap of competition in the wildlife conservation category unless Ranger Stacey's hosting.
2: Oh my gosh, stop. I love Ranger Stacey.
0: Me too.
2: Yeah, so good. What do you think he'll do with the Logies? I was hoping he would do a dance number because of Dancing with the Stars.
0: I think he will.
2: Yeah.
0: I'd love it if he came out and like brutally roast the crowd. Like just like full like Kevin Hart roast style. I'd be on board.
2: I would love that. Or maybe he'll bring out like a crocodile or something and wrangle it halfway.
0: And Terry will be there, no doubt. Prince Harry. He joined James Corden, who has a World Cup talk show, of course, and ranked Britain's best Harrys. Have a listen.
3: Harry Styles.
4: Styles at one. Oh, great shouts.
3: Harry Kane.
4: Kane at two. Third equal.
3: The Potter and the...
4: You're going Potter and Prince in a split for third.
3: Yeah. And we'll have a Quidditch off.
0: Prince Harry and James Corden. Thoughts?
2: Thoughts. I know that James Corden is not loved by a lot of people.
0: I've worked with him before and he was lovely, but I haven't loved him since.
2: Okay. Got you. I don't really watch a lot of his stuff.
0: Yeah.
2: The Carpool Karaoke classic. Harry, I tried to read his book Spare.
0: Yeah.
2: I did not read the book Spare.
0: No,
2: it was so hard. It was like, I don't know how I feel about Harry either. I feel like this whole Meghan thing is just putting such a stain on him.
0: Yeah, I just find it all a bit exhausting. Which Harry would you have put first?
2: Oh, Harry Styles. You wouldn't have put Harry
0: Styles?
2: There was
0: no Dr. Harry on there.
2: Dr. Harry?
0: Oh, well, he's Australian.
2: Oh.
0: Harry's practice.
2: Yeah.
0: You remember the show?
2: I do. Oh my gosh, I was thinking of Don Burke. I was like, hang on, hasn't Harry been cancelled? And then I was like, oh no, that's Don Burke.
0: No.
2: You know when you've got to be really careful these days of, hang on, who's cancelled now and who isn't?
0: We need a list.
2: And I think we need to be added to it very soon, Joel.
0: Yeah. Maybe you could cause a bit of a scene at the Logies and get us on there. And finally, apparently Travis joined Taylor in singing a duet at their wedding.
2: No!
0: His brother Jason said, Trav can sing!
2: No.
0: And has always been able to carry a tune. Why are they singing at their own wedding?
2: No, that's so awkward. I don't want to see any bride or groom sing at their own wedding, and I don't want them to make eye contact with me as they do that either.
0: No, it's very, I don't know, self...
2: Indulgent. Do you reckon they're going to release a song together?
0: Probably.
2: Yeah, I think so. I'm feeling like there's going to be at least a little bit of him in the chorus or something.
0: Of course.
2: Of course. And you know what, Taylor? Just give us a photo of your wedding dress already.
0: Right. They're going to leak.
2: Why are you withholding?
0: Yeah. Everything else is for show.
2: Yeah, just give us your wedding dress photo.
0: We want to see it so we can judge. thank you, darling. I'm going to be back tomorrow with Genevieve Morris and Christy Willen Brown. Stick around. The Christy's One Show is up next.
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25: 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And book now at Ticketek.

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0: month. 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

0: Works happening there today. Emergency works happening on Main Street, southbound at Morley Drive to fix a power pole at Chewett Hill. Left lane remaining closed. Anything else, call 948-9177. 40 Winks Mates Rate Sale must end this Sunday. 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Remaining fine, partly cloudy this afternoon for Perth. Top of 18 right now, 17 degrees on Nova 937.
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3: With your 2pm headlines, good afternoon, I'm Michelle Stevenson. Pauline Hanson has rubbish claims the federal government isn't providing assistance to an Australian doctor with links to ISIS. Tariq Kemla, who was previously thought to be dead, is reportedly alive in an Iraqi prison and is seeking to return home. The One Nation leader says she doesn't trust the government's claims, though. A major biofuel operation has been handed another funding boost by the federal government. $32 million is being put forward for the developments in Victoria and South Australia, which will use forestry waste to create clean jet fuel. Origin Energy is investigating a potential data breach, with hackers claiming to have accessed the personal details of around 2 million customers. The energy provider says it doesn't believe the impacted data includes credit card or bank details. Well, Tabcorp has received a multi-million dollar fine for breaching spam and telemarketing laws. And Christopher Nolan has revealed why he bans Uggs from his film sets. The award-winning director, who's just shot The Odyssey, says he wants actors to stay in the moment between takes. And you're up to date on Nova.
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7: Hello, Jackie.
8: Swanee, how are you on this fine Wednesday?
7: I'm all right. The sun is shining, and that is a plus.
8: That is. It's good for morale.
7: It is. You know, I just, I have big dreams, Jack.
8: Mm.
7: Particularly culinary ones. And I ate something in Japan that I know I'm going to be thinking about for the rest of my life. It was an okonomiyaki, which is just a pancake, whatever. You can get them anywhere. But specifically the Hiroshima-style okonomiyaki. And I just was looking at a little YouTube video about how to do it at home. I think it's too much for me. Too many processes, too many layers. And I just need to accept that I'll never have one again.
8: I think that's good to accept defeat sometimes in life. And also let that be a special Japanese memory.
7: Yes.
8: Do you know what I mean? Like,
7: it's hard for me. It's hard.
8: I know it's hard, but you're going to live there one day. We're manifesting that for
7: you.
8: Yeah,
7: we are manifesting. And if I don't, then I just have to go, well, that's it. I had it once and that was the end of it, you know?
8: Exactly.
7: Yeah, yeah.
8: Hey, after 3 o'clock, Swanee, we have Benson Boone tickets inside the bum bag in Chrissy's Quizzy. We've got another $1,000 cash to give away in Chrissy's Yo Play Countdown.
7: Big day.
8: Register via the Nova Player app for that. But we were just talking about manifesting.
7: Yeah.
8: And speaking of, Mystic Chrissy is about to enter the studio. 13, 24, 10, if you would like your mind read. Brand new Bruno on Nova.

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1: Mystic Chrissy.
0: Nicole.
2: Hello, Chrissy.
0: Yeah, you're all about it. You're playing with me. I like it.
2: Yes, I am.
0: Why do I see Stafford Heights, Nicole?
2: Oh, I did used to live around there many, many moons ago.
0: There's good memories there for you.
2: Mm, yeah, they were actually. It's where I met my now husband.
0: There you go.
2: Yeah.
0: What about sour gummies, Nicole? What's your vibe on sour gummies? Why do I see them?
2: Love them.
3: What about just normal gummies, if you know what I mean?
2: No. No, not those ones.
0: What else can I see for you?
2: Mm.
0: Look, it's everybody's neurodivergent at the moment. I can see the magic around you, Nicole.
2: Oh, okay.
0: You haven't been diagnosed yet? Someone around you has?
2: A colleague at work thinks I am, if that helps.
3: I'm yet to meet someone that isn't.
2: Yeah, but no diagnosis, though, no.
0: Okay, why is it that she thinks that you are?
2: Because I break into song at the end of a lot of sentences, and that's a trait,
0: a dead
2: apparently.
0: Giveaway.
3: Maybe you're just annoying.
2: Possibly, and I play on it a lot, yes, there we go.
0: When you were little, did you really like powder, like talcum powder?
2: No. I used to throw it all over my kids when they were little.
0: Maybe that's what I'm picking up. There's some talcum powder around you.
2: Okay, no.
0: Like a big poof of it, you know, a poof of it.
2: No.
0: Tasty. There's two words that I want to go... I don't want to out you in front of everybody, but I can see some alcohol around you, Nicole. I don't know whether it's you or a family member.
2: Well, I don't mind a drop or two every so often. Yes.
0: And tasty cheese, I can see. I can see a lot of tasty cheese.
2: I wouldn't say that I eat a lot of tasty cheese, but if it's out there and it's being offered, I will take it. Yes.
3: Can we circle back on the booze? What kind of booze are you seeing around, Nicole?
0: I can see a white spirit.
2: Oh, no.
0: And a lot of it. Maybe that's something in your future that you've got to look forward to, Nicole.
2: Oh, possibly.
0: A whole lot of white
2: spirits.
3: Speaking of liquids, Nicole, just for participating in Mystic Chrissy today, we're going to give you a 3-month supply of remedy drinks.
0: Oh, that's good.
2: Oh, fabulous.
0: Yeah, that's some good stuff
2: there. I think I'll be needing them,
0: yes.
3: Unbelievable kombuchas. Hey, have a beautiful day, Nick.
2: Excellent. All right, thank you, guys. Bye.
3: Bye.
0: Hi, Nicole.
3: Sienna Spiro on Nova.

0: be quiet, isn't she? The old Chappelle Roanne.
1: I wonder if she's back in the studio.
0: I think she is.
1: I think she realised that she'd had enough of the red carpet life and it was time to go sort of into that Adele period where they're very quiet, we don't see them, and they're just back working on their craft.
0: I couldn't agree more. You're listening to The Chrissy Swan Show on Nova. And tell you what, I'm so fortunate that I've ended up in this job because I'm not good with rules that I don't understand and I would be fired from most normal jobs. Completely by accident, unintentional, I would always do the wrong thing.
1: Yes.
0: And I'm every time I read an article like this one about an Australia Post worker who was sacked because he, okay, no, I won't put my gloss on it for a second. I'll just give you the facts, okay? The facts are this. He was doing what Aussie Post delivery guys do and he popped into KFC for a bit of lunch at a time that he wasn't supposed to be there and he took a little bit longer than he should have and also he left work half an hour early. Okay, so he's made up his own rules.
1: I would love it sick because this happened in New South Wales, Swanee. 13, 24, 10 if you know this person.
0: Well, because I think he's an icon.
1: So do I.
0: And I understand it because I'm going to assume that, like, this guy has done this job for 30 years.
1: Okay, right? So he'd be like, let's say, what, a 60-year-old dude?
0: Yeah, and it's muscle memory, man. Like, he would get that stuff done as quickly as possible. He knows that area, like the back of his hand, is very familiar.
1: Yeah.
0: And he's gone, you know what? Yeah, I know I'm supposed to go here for, like, I'm going to KFC. I'm gonna get this lot done and go to KFC. I mean, why wouldn't you?
1: And he probably had emptied his sack.
0: Yes.
1: Early and was like, you know what? I've sort of met my KPIs. Yep. I'm gonna clock off 30 minutes early because the work is done. If there's no envelopes or parcels left to be delivered,
0: yeah,
1: why would you continue on riding around?
0: Exactly.
1: Or driving around?
0: And the longer that you're in a job, the more you treat it like it's your own small business.
1: Exactly.
0: Do you know what I mean? Like, okay, I can see what I've got to do today. I'm going to do it in this order. It might not be pleasing to the supervisor, but you're the one doing it, so you sort of get a bit creative. They don't like that.
1: Well, see, that's wrong because after 30 years...
0: Mm.
1: He should not even really have a supervisor. They should trust that he knows what he's... Like, I mean, after 11 years in this job, I just think that I just do what I want. Because
0: right.
1: I have shown that give me an inch, I won't take a mile.
0: That's right. That's right. And that's why this guy, I mean, he put in for unfair dismissal and it was absolutely thrown out. And I don't think it should have been because I think there needs to be some flexibility and creativity with the rules.
1: Especially when he has given 30 years of his life to Oz Post.
0: Also, what needs to be considered specifically with regard to the place that he went for lunch, right? KFC.
1: Oh.
0: Once you, and I reckon just by mentioning it now, we have started the ball rolling in many, many minds that they need to have KFC within the next 24 to 48 hours. That is a non-negotiable. So what's happened with this Australia Post guy? Somebody's obviously mentioned KFC or he's seen a sign, right? And he is powerless. He has to go and get his zinger box,
1: yes.
0: Right? He's got no choice, even though it was late and it was longer than it should have been. Once you've had that suggested to you, see also
1: you're
0: Macca's,
1: so right.
0: also all of them. Once it's in your mind, you have to fulfill the prophecy.
1: So his lunch break was, say, probably at midday, but instead he took it at 10:40. That's okay. Who cares?
0: Sometimes you just got to get it. He might have been going past there. Do you know what I mean?
1: 13, 24, 10. When have you been fairly dismissed?
0: Let's
1: unfairly.
0: Open up. Unfairly.
1: Unfairly
0: dismissed.
1: Sorry.
0: We are opening the hotline. Get on and say, do you know what? That sucks. I shouldn't have been fired.
1: Don't worry about
0: taking
1: going,
0: that thing that everyone was going to throw away anyway.
1: Don't worry about going to Fair Work. Call us, the unfairly dismissed hotline, just for sharing your story with us. We're going to give you a Baker's Delight voucher. Temper City, self-aware on Nova.

0: listening to the Chrissy Swan Show on Nova, and I think, you know, some of us are just a little bit too creative to have jobs where you've got to be somewhere at a certain time and, like, fulfil all of those things that are written in that silly little document called the job description. And an Australia Post worker has really, I mean, got the raw end of the stick. He's worked for the company for 1,000 years, and then he decided to use a work vehicle. I'm guessing it's one of those awesome scooters to just pop into KFC while he was on work. Now, the rules are you can have a half an hour unpaid break, but when you're on the vehicle, on the Australia Post vehicle, you're delivering. You're not going to KFC for a two-piece feed and a large gravy.
1: I just feel like there's got to be grey area even in that, because surely to get to his lunch break, he needs to use that vehicle or drive it.
0: I agree.
1: Like, this is just so
0: wrong.
1: See,
0: again, this is not for you. These sorts of jobs are not for you.
1: And he'd worked there for 30 years. Does loyalty count for nothing anymore?
0: It doesn't. No, it doesn't. Not if you are at a KFC ordering on a screen when you should be delivering that parcel to Mrs. Jones.
1: 13 24 10. We are opening up our own unfairly dismissed hotline.
0: That's right.
1: We want to hear your stories on sort of why you were sacked, and we will decide whether it was unfair or fair.
0: The problem with rules is if they make sense, I'm all for them. But the minute there's a little touch of illogical in there,
1: yeah,
0: I'm in trouble.
1: Not
0: Jack.
1: For you.
0: No.
1: Swanee, we have someone anonymous
0: online. Oh, my God.
1: Line.
0: Always a great sign. Hello there, anonymous.
2: Hi, Chrissy.
0: You're about to be given the ASS, is that right?
2: Yeah, correct. So, like you were just saying, loyalty counts for absolutely nothing these days. after 10 years of being in the same position, I've been habitually late for 10 years. I'm known for it. Everybody knows that I'm always late.
0: Well, I want to stop here because this is a hotline. How late is habitually late?
2: Oh, look, no, but most days would be 5 minutes or so. And then some days it might be 15 to 20 minutes.
0: Is it the sort of job where that matters? Like, are you opening a shop or...?
2: Look, it does matter, and it just means that people who were in the same position as me who were working the shift before, they don't get to go home exactly on time. But because it's a small business, it means that they can, you know, they can leave the staff member there for 10 minutes on their own and it wouldn't be a problem.
0: Do you work late to compensate for this late start?
2: I have worked unpaid overtime hours upon hours every single week for 10 years.
0: Yeah, I thought this much, yes.
1: Where are you at now? What's happening now and on?
2: So basically we've had a new executive management appointed and they don't seem to care for my tardiness very much. And so for the first time in 10 years, I've been issued with 2 formal warning letters. And I've tried to be on time. I've tried really, really hard, but it's just not for me. And I just can't manage to do it every single shift. And so I do believe that the next one will be coming very shortly. And we all know what 3 warning letters
1: are.
0: Can you tell me, Anon, what is your reaction? Like, this new, you know, management team come in and you get the first warning, and is it just like, how very dare you? Or how are you at being told this stuff?
2: Oh, look, they're not even brave enough to actually have a discussion with me face-to-face. They simply leave the letter, you know, clip the letter there and said, oh, I've got a letter for you here. We'll leave it here as they sort of scurry out the door.
1: I don't know how anyone, I mean, I've only spoken to you for 2 minutes and on, how anyone could sack you is beyond me. You are a vibe.
0: Yeah.
1: Like, you
2: thank
1: are
2: you.
1: Good for that workplace. There is a reason you've
2: fantastic.
1: Been there for a decade.
2: Thank you. Thank you very much. I appreciate that. And I wish maybe tell my boss, right?
0: No, but you know what? If I was your boss, I go, okay, so what is the situation here? I'd like to be creative with it, right?
1: Yeah.
0: We want to keep Anon because she's amazing and she's given us 10 years. And what else we know about her is that we need to factor in that she's going to be 15 minutes late every single shift. So all I would do is I would increase the shift before you by 15 to 20 minutes.
1: And not tell you.
0: Yeah.
2: Thank you. Makes perfect sense, right?
1: Right.
0: Oh, my God.
2: Absolutely.
0: Anon, you must call us with whatever happens next, okay?
2: I will keep you updated.
0: You are the
1: best.
0: And
1: Anon, we're going to send you a Baker's Delight voucher. Now, Swanee, the reason we're talking about this is because it's a postie that went and got KFC on his lunch break. And Spencer knows a postie.
0: Okay, Spencer, what can you give us?
3: Hey, afternoon, Chris.
0: Oh, here we go.
3: So 20 years ago, a family friend of mine was a postie for the Royal Mail in London.
0: Yeah.
3: And he wanted a toilet break and he went in someone's garden and went to the toilet in their plant pot. And they saw him and then he got sacked. And to this day, we still call him Jimmy the Flower Pot Man.
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1: I heard that for ages.
2: I know, it's such a tune too. Also, the Biebs upbeat. I love to hear it.
1: Well, he could have done that at the halftime World Cup thing, couldn't he? If you're listening to the Chrissy Swan Show on Nova. Let's talk about the Odyssey.
3: Chrissy's clickbait.
1: Everyone's talking about this movie.
2: I just don't know if it's for me.
1: I know why you think it's not for you.
2: Why?
1: It goes for nearly 3 hours and there's no way you can sit still for that long. And it's the one reason that I haven't seen it yet as well.
2: Yeah, okay.
1: Because I had some time on the weekend. I thought, I might go and I might go see it. And then I checked my temperature, like, can I sit through? So am I there for 3 hours?
2: It's a big chunk. And also, Swanee, just the fantasy element. I just can't do that. I wish I could. I love Matt Damon.
1: You're not going to see it.
2: I love Zendaya. Anyway.
1: You love Tom Holland as well, don't you?
2: He's good. He's all right.
1: Anne Hathaway's in it, which is a bit of a...
2: Tom.
1: Bit of a turn off.
2: How am I meant to say Zendaya's name?
4: Zendaya.
1: Do you say Zendaya?
2: I said Zendaya. It's sophisticated.
4: Oh, really?
2: Yeah, really.
1: Anyway, Christopher Nolan is the director. And he has a very controversial rule that he's brought in on set. Now, if you don't know, all of these films, every television show, always, the cast have UGG boots because it is freezing.
2: Yeah, the studios are cold.
1: Everywhere, everywhere, even little ones. You know, in Australia, it's freezing and everyone wears UGG boots, but not if you're going to work with Christopher Nolan.
5: You know, it's a thing of sometimes actors will turn up because the footwear hurts them. So they'll turn up in these, you know, big, fluffy, comfy slippers. The funny thing is, you can be on a set where you've got, you know, a guy holding a microphone, you've got a giant camera, you've got crew everywhere, but something like that can actually weirdly take you out of reality.
6: Oh, okay.
5: And for me, I think that's always been something where, you know, it's like if someone's eating a bag of chips off camera or something. You know, there's certain things that just remind you.
6: You want to stay in the moment.
5: You're in the real world as opposed to the world we're trying to create for the actors. We want to stay in the moment. We want the actors to stay in the moment.
1: He's banned UGG boots. You're not allowed.
2: I mean, UGG boots are awful, but, like, you're treating them like children if you think that they can't. It's their job to transfer themselves into that world or transport themselves into the world.
1: See, again, you would be fired because you like, can't stand rules that don't make sense.
2: Yeah, it's just that's just nonsensical. Like, I'm sure it's Anne Hathaway. Actually, I was about to say Anne Hathaway can act. I'm not sure if I'm going to go that far, but Anne Hathaway knows how to do her job. You know what I mean?
1: Yeah, I reckon, you know, in the catering van, they're all rolling their eyes going, oh,
2: come on, Nolan.
1: How's him thinking we can't act in UGG boots? How ridiculous. Anyway, we'd both be fired. Instagram have announced something that's really changed your life.
2: This is exciting, Swanee.
1: And I'm going to hand it over to you to explain.
2: So on carousel posts, like grid posts where, or just a normal photo, but generally people do them, if you post 10 photos, you select a song to go with said group of photos.
1: Yes.
2: Because as you swipe through, you're listening to a bit of Bieber or a bit of Taylor. Now, what's an issue that I've always had is you post the carousel and then you're like, oh, hang on, I kind of regret picking that song because it just doesn't match the vibe of
1: like
2: the post.
1: Like a week or a month later,
2: Yeah, or for me, sometimes 2 minutes later.
1: Yeah, right.
2: So you then quickly delete it and re-upload it. Or if it's a month later, too bad. But they have introduced Replace Audio. So it's a tool where you can go onto any of your posts at any time and replace the song or change the audio, and it saves you having to delete the post or archive it if you're not happy with the song anymore.
1: I tell you where that'll be really, really handy.
2: Where?
1: Like people that put, you know, that hideous Chris Brown, the songs, not Dr. Chris Brown, of course, not the Australian vet, the bad guy. If they've used that and then he gets cancelled and then they've still got the song and then they can just change it. They can change it up to something lovely like Taylor Swift.
2: Exactly, Swanee. Hey, it's interesting you bring up Chris Brown because it feels like a lot of people all of a sudden are back on him.
1: Yes,
2: like,
1: I've noticed that too.
2: I've noticed on Instagram, I'm like, why are we putting Chris Brown songs to our music?
1: Let's not do that.
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9: Hey, it's Christy. Emergency Western Power Works are underway in Tudor Hill, Main Street, southbound at Morley Drive. The left lane is closed to those pole works. Speed down to 40k per hour. Freeway northbound a bit slow. Millpoint right into the city, then Hutton Street to Reed Highway and at Hodges Drive. Freeway southbound Loftus Street to the Millpoint Road to get a few cars. Belier Drive to Russell Road as well. Roe Highway, so northbound at the Grediston Highway bypass. And a few cars in Balcatta Reed Highway in both directions at Erindale Road. Anything else, call 0489 1777. 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Clean heat, too easy. Down to 7 overnight, tomorrow sunny and a top of 18 degrees. And right now it is 17 degrees on Nova 937.
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10: Hello, I'm Michelle Stevenson. Pauline Hanson has weighed in on Australia's domestic violence crisis, describing it as a two-way street. It follows a surge in DV-related deaths, with fresh data revealing 38 Australian women have been killed this year alone. When asked about One Nation's DV stance, the Senator has laid the blame on growing societal pressures.
11: Well, it is wrong, but it's also a two-way street. But I'm not saying that it's just men and women can lose their cool as well.
10: Angus Towner is accusing Labor of going soft on Islamic State as a cohort of men with links to the terror group make a bid to return home. The government insists it will not provide any assistance to a Perth-born ISIS recruiter, but admits constitutional challenges make it difficult to block citizens' return. The Liberal leader says Tony Burke has levers he can pull to keep him out, though. Energy provider Origin is investigating a potential cybersecurity incident. A self-proclaimed hacker claims to have accessed the details of 2 million customers. In a statement to the ASX, Origin Energy says it does not believe credit card or bank details have been breached. Rebel Wilson has won a defamation lawsuit brought against her by an ISIS recruiter, but admits constitutional challenges make it difficult to block

0: business that began in 2023. She's been ordered to pay the star's legal costs. And Brad Pitt and Angelina Jolie's daughter Vivian is the latest of the former couple's kids to drop Pitt from her last name. The 18-year-old has filed a court petition seeking to legally change her surname to Jolie. Now let's see what's happening on Nine News.
1: Thanks, Michelle. Tonight in Nine News Perth at 6, a teenager charged with murdering his mother in their Bentley home. A Thornley ISIS fighter known as Dr. Jihad pleads to come home from Iraq. The Aussie business boasting an AI jobs boom.
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1: 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Nine News, your news tonight at 6 on 9 and 9 now.
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7: Look, we've just heard that another of Brad Pitt and Angelina Jolie's kids are dropping the Pitt part of their surnames. And
8: Vivian's out of there, man. She doesn't want to be a Pitt.
7: So she's going the same way that Shiloh and...
8: Zahara. And gone. Maddox have
7: so
8: gone.
7: So she's the fourth.
8: No, the third. It's been Vivian, Zahara and Maddox. Has Shiloh as well?
7: Shiloh is, yeah. Shiloh's just Shiloh Jolie. Shy Jolie she is. Wow. There's no Pitt there. So she's either the third or fourth. I think we need to start admitting. We don't want to, but I just don't think Brad Pitt is a very nice man.
8: I know, and I've said on this show over the last year that, I really like him. He's good. He's got to be a vibe. But I'm like, oh.
7: That is big. Three/four kids.
8: And it's like they're all getting to an age, Swanee. Mm. She's now 18, Vivian.
7: Yeah.
8: And they've looked back on their life and gone, hang on.
7: Yeah.
8: Wait, now that I'm an adult and I'm seeing how the world works
7: it all happens when they turn 18.
8: Yeah.
7: Every single one of them.
8: R.I.P. Brad Pitt.
7: Oh,
8: coming up before 4 o'clock, we've got $1,000 cash to give away.
7: That's positive.
8: Yo Play Countdown. Tell you what else is positive. A double pass to see Benson Boone in his Wanted Man tour. It's heading to Australia later this year. 13/24/10. If you want to win them, they're stuffed inside the bum bag in Chrissy's Quizzy. Olivia Rodrigo, Stupid Song on Nova. New York City.

0: You're listening to The Chrissy Swan Show on Nova. Jack, have you forgiven Ed Sheeran for his suit colour choice at Taylor's
1: Swanee,
0: wedding?
1: That is unforgivable.
0: You'll never. Take it to the grave.
1: Yeah, I will.
0: Mm. All right, then, let's give away some Beds and Boone tickets.
2: Chrissy's Quizzy.
0: Isn't it funny, the hills that we will die on?
1: The castles on the hill.
0: That's it. Hello, Jess.
3: Hi.
0: Just say, for example, that inside the bum bag today are a couple of tickets to go see Benson Boone in his Wanted Man tour. Who would you take if you were lucky enough to be the winner?
3: I'd definitely take my sister.
0: Oh, that's nice. Is she older or younger?
3: A couple of years older.
0: And are you trying to grease up to her or...?
3: No, I think it would just be a good girls' night out.
0: Oh, that's nice. And will you borrow each other's clothes, or is she one of those bigger sisters that if she sees you in something that she owns, she will stab you before you are allowed to wear it?
3: No, maybe when we were little, but now she let me borrow them. She's got nicer clothes than I do.
0: How nice that you've matured really into revealing. Normal people.
1: That's really revealing of a relationship with your sister. Will she stab you?
0: Hello, Belinda.
4: Hello, how are you?
0: So good. Who would be your hot date to go see Mr. Electric Blue?
4: My daughter, Jasmine. She absolutely loves him.
0: Oh, gosh. I hope both of you win, and I know that that's not possible.
1: But if one of you lose, jump on frontiertouring.com to get your tickets. You'll have to purchase them.
0: All right. Gosh. So harsh. Hey, how are you going with your sister, by the way? Is it
1: good.
0: Still all right?
1: Still all good. I found her an apartment to live in. She signed off on it.
0: Yeah.
1: It's all going well, again.
0: It's interesting that it's in a little island in between Tasmania and Victoria. Live there, Georgia. Your names are your buzzers, Jess and Belinda. It's the best of five. Meaning the first person to get three answers correct wins the game, gets the bum bag, more importantly, gets to go and see our man, Benson Boone, on his Wanted Man tour. Question number one. Christopher Nolan, the director of The Odyssey, has banned what item of footwear on set? Yes, Steph? I mean, who, Jess?
3: Ugg boots.
0: Correct. Question number two. How many faces does a cube have?
4: Six.
0: Yes, Jess.
4: Six.
0: It is six. Alrighty. You want to say four, but it is six.
1: 2 points to Jess. Question number three is for the win, Jess.
0: Audio question. 11 years ago today, Zara Larsson and Aminike released this song. Can you name it?
4: Belinda.
0: Yes, Belinda.
4: I'll never forget you.
0: You are on the board. It's Never Forget You. Jack just shot me a look.
1: I was going to give it to her as well. I love that song still.
0: I do too.
1: Question number four. It's two to Jess, one to Belinda.
0: Benson Boone is known for doing what? Acrobatic? Yes, Jess.
3: Backflip.
0: It is indeed the backflip. And you are going to go and see it with your stabby sister, huh?
3: Oh, my God, thank you so much. That's amazing.
1: Have the best night, Jess. Sorry, Belinda. And, hey, Swanee, I've missed this song.
0: What is it? Let me have a look.
1: Cruel Summer.
0: Oh, my God, me too.
1: Turn this one up.

0: R.I.P. Justin Timberlake. He's not, like, in the ground.
1: No.
0: But musically, yeah, he is. You're listening to the Chrissy Swan Show on Nova. 13-24-10, has somebody that you don't know, a stranger, got mad at you or got mad at your kids? This happens in playgrounds a lot where strangers see little pains in the neck being mean to other little pains in the neck, and they step in. And often the pain in the neck is your kid and you're watching it unfold.
1: Didn't a stranger get mad at you a couple of years ago at a Kmart or a supermarket?
0: Oh God, that feels familiar.
1: I'm going to do a deep dive on like our podcasts and find it, because I do remember a story.
0: People are getting mad at my – strangers get mad at my mum all the time at Patty Swan. Yeah, because she is wildly insane. And she lives by her own rules, and that annoys people.
1: That's
0: and
1: where you got it from.
0: That's where I got it from. Absolutely. It doesn't make any sense. But the reason we're talking about this is a little shot of footage has gone viral. It's from a Chicago Cubs game. You know, it's America. It's Morica. So they do the anthem at the beginning of everything. I mean, you can't even walk through a shop door without hearing the national anthem. But it was happening. There was a Vietnam vet sitting behind a younger guy, maybe in his 20s.
1: Yeah, he looked 25.
0: Yeah, and he sort of said, hey, stand up, because the young dude was not standing up for the anthem, and we all know the rules. He ended up getting a little whack across the head for it. Yeah, what do they call it? I'm going to slap you upside the head.
1: Yeah, seriously.
0: That's what he did.
1: And you can sort of faintly hear him saying, stand up. Listen again.
0: Stand up. Yeah, stand up. Bang. And the young man, he took it very well, actually.
1: He did.
0: That's basically, that's assault.
1: Straight up battery.
0: Yeah. Anyway, security came and wanted to remove the Vietnam vet, the older guy. And the young guy's like, nah, looks all right. We sorted it out. It's fine. You know, he explained to me what was going on. I really think that a lot of people of certain ages don't know the rules around standing up for anthems and et cetera. But like when I'm forced to go to church occasionally,
1: yeah,
0: I never know when to sit up and kneel, and got no idea.
1: Church is different though, because it's, you know, it's every second hymn they want you standing.
0: Oh,
1: but
0: no.
1: The national anthem, come on, like in primary school and secondary school, we all knew that we had to stand up for that.
0: Yeah, I wouldn't now.
1: 13-24-10. When has a stranger told you off?
0: It's so brilliant when they do.
1: Perhaps you're a kid in the car and you've been told off by another adult. 13-24-10, jump on the line.

0: listening to the Chrissy Swan Show on Nova. A guy in America was at a baseball game, an older guy, a Vietnam vet, if you don't hardly mind, and he really took umbrage at the fact that the 20-something-year-old guy in front of him did not stand for the national anthem. We're going to play you the audio. You can hear very, very faintly him saying, "Stand up," and then you can hear very obviously a smack across the back of the young man's head. Taking it too far.
1: It's taking it too far, but you stand for the national anthem. Like, that guy, I reckon that guy knew he was in the wrong, because when security tried to kick out the Vietnam vet, the guy's like, no, don't. We've had a beer, we've made up. It's like the guy didn't want him to get in trouble because he knew he should have stood.
0: Yeah, but isn't that optional?
1: No. I don't think so. Guys, Emma, Tom, optional or not optional to stand?
0: I'm just like, you know, if I want to, I will. If I don't, I don't. I didn't know that it was a rule.
1: 13, 24, 10, Swanee.
0: Is it a rule?
1: Yeah, it's a rule. We're asking...
0: That's dumb. What if I'm tired?
1: You're always tired.
0: Yeah, I know. That's right. That's why I don't stand up for the national anthem.
1: 13, 24, 10, has a stranger told you off?
0: Hi, Julian.
2: Hello.
0: When has a stranger told you off?
2: Okay, so me and my friend called Max, we were climbing a tree and, like, in this neighbourhood, because we had some snacks and we just wanted to eat them up there and chill in the tree. So somebody was walking past with their dog, like a Karen basically, and they just started, like, having a go at us and telling us off.
0: What? How shocking. What did you do when this stranger was having a go at you for climbing a tree to eat your snacks?
2: Well, I was, like, getting mad, but, like, shout out to my friend Max. He took it really, really well. He was, like, just saying, like, okay, yeah, we're sorry, we'll get down now.
0: But and, what was yeah. the... What,
1: Why?
0: Yeah, what was the
1: what
0: problem
1: was
0: that Karen had?
2: I don't know. Like, she just started, like, having a go at us for no reason. It was, like, just really shocking.
0: It is shocking. It's so bizarre when someone you don't know gets mad at you.
1: It's scarier than your own parents telling you off, for sure.
0: Well, it is, because you just don't know. It's, like, embarrassing as well.
1: Yeah.
0: And they're usually really angry. And when they're mad at me, I'm like, I'd never intended to do something that's made you so upset.
1: Yep.
0: And also... Get stuffed.
1: Hey, Julian, you know what I mean? we're gonna send you a Baker's Delight voucher, brother.
2: Thank you so much.
0: You're the best.
1: He's a vibe.
0: Just scurry up to the top of the tree with your Vegemite scrolls. Hello, Kate.
3: Hi, how are you?
0: Tell me, when did a stranger get mad at you and how humiliating is it?
3: Oh, it was so bad. I probably was a tween at the time, and we were on a family holiday. Mum and Dad decided to take us to Parliament House. To watch, is it question time where they argue?
0: And your parents are vibes, Kate. Yeah.
3: Well, this lady wasn't a vibe. I ended up getting hiccups, and I can get them pretty bad. And she told me to shut up multiple times and to be quiet and just to get over it and hold my breath.
0: But you can't. A hiccup has to, like, a series of hiccups has to just run its course.
3: So she ended up, after like 10 minutes, because I couldn't control them, getting up and huffing off and walking out.
1: Also, I would have said, hey, Janet, how would you suggest I stop these? If you are so angry at me and you, like, how, do you tell me your tip, your trick, because nothing works.
0: Yeah.
3: Oh, look, now I'm in my 30s, I probably would, but as like an 8 or 12 year old, I was a bit shocked.
1: Fair.
0: Oh, Jack would have been absolutely able to say that at the age of 4.
1: Baker's Delight voucher for you, Kate.
0: Sammy, I'm loving this, by the way. This is fun. Hey, Sammy.
4: Hi.
0: Please tell us when a stranger got mad at you.
4: Well, the stranger didn't get mad at me. They got mad at my 10-month-old baby daughter while I was on a plane. She was not screaming. The woman had reclined her seat and she stood up and started yelling at my child because she reckoned she was purposely kicking the back of her seat.
0: Oh, my God.
1: So this is why we need to ban babies from planes.
0: So she was yelling at a baby.
4: Yeah, my baby was not screaming. She was a happy baby, calm as anything, good plane flyer, which is why I took her on the plane. And this woman gets up and she's like, she's purposely kicking my seat. She's a naughty child. And I'm just like gobsmacked. Like, it's a 10-month-old baby. If she was screaming, like, I could understand you being annoyed, but...
0: How did you get out of it? How did, like, what can you say to that woman?
4: My husband, well, she swore as well. So she was swearing and she's like, this effing child, blah, blah, blah. And my husband is, like, cool as cucumber and goes, calls a flight attendant over and goes, look, I don't want to deal with this woman, but she's just verbally assaulted my 10-month-old child. So have that...
1: Sling her a Valium.
0: Oh, my God. All right, that's a nightmare.
1: Sammy, Baker's Light voucher for you. Let's finish with Emma on 13-24-10. When did a stranger tell you off, Em?
5: I was doing local laps at the swimming pool and a man told me off for swimming breaststroke.
0: Why?
5: I was going too slow for his liking.
1: Well, you're not Susie O'Neill. What does he want from you?
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2: Hey, it's Christy. Still those emergency Western Power Works in Tuart Hill, Main Street South and at Morley Drive. The left lane's closed for those pole works. Speed there down to 40k per hour and traffic is slow through the area. Freeway northbound busy Millpoint Road to the city, then Stevenson Avenue to Warwick Road and at Ocean Reef Road. Freeway south at Loftus Street to Millpoint Road, then Armidale Road through to Rowley Road. Delays in Darlington, Greatestone Highway eastbound at Old York Road and East Perth East Parade northbound at Guildford Road too. Anything else, call 9489 1777. 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Down to 7 overnight. Tomorrow sunny at a top of 18. And right now it's 17 degrees on Nova 937.
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3: 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I confess, I'm so obsessed with Mutti. 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
0: Hey, Sammy.
2: Hello. How are you?
0: Good. So good. Do you know how this works? Basically, we're going to have a little game of something, but the upside of it is I really feel like you're going to walk away with a whole lot of cash, Sam.
2: Hope so.
0: Only a few rules you need to get across, and Jack is very, very adamant that we follow these.
3: So there's $1,000 cash up for grabs, Sam. We're going to play a song that's familiar to you, but it sounds like Elvin and the Chipmunks are singing it.
0: Yeah.
3: And the minute you know the song, you need to yell, "Yo, stop!" and I will tell you how much money you have won.
2: Oh, okay.
0: But you get it? If there's no "yo, stop," there's no "yo, cash." You get it?
2: Okay.
0: All right, alrighty. Sammy.
3: Yell "yo play" when you're ready to play, Sam.
2: Yo play. Yo stop.
0: Yep, you've said "yo stop," yep.
2: Olivia Rodrigo, "Drop Dead."
0: Sam, yes.
3: That is $700 cash for you, Sam.
0: Well done.
2: Thank you.
3: Pretty impressive stuff from
0: very,
3: Sam there.
0: Very, very impressive. Very quick and, you know, $700 not to be sneezed at, Sammy.
2: Thank you so much.
3: We're playing again tomorrow. Register via the Nova Player app if you would like a crack. Next, in Chrissy's Clickbait, we're talking about Jacob Alordi.

0: get to the Chrissy Swan show on Nova. We are almost out of here, handing over to Fitzy Whipper and Kate. But Jacob Elordi, what's he been up to?
1: Chrissy's clickbait.
0: Well, thank you for asking, Chrissy. Jacob Elordi has sat down for an interview on the Jimmy Kimmel show. Jimmy Kimmel is on holidays or on leave. There's something there.
2: He'd be like in Europe having a Euro summer, right?
0: Good on him. Coleman Domingo is standing in for him during his absence. If you don't know that name, Jacob Elordi and what's his name again?
2: Coleman
0: Domingo work together on Euphoria, which is absolutely one of yours, Jack.
2: Love it. And I really love Coleman Domingo as well.
0: Do you think maybe Jacob Elordi's accent has changed a little bit?
2: I think so. I watched this full interview and I think he's done so much time with Kendall and the crew that there's a little bit of an American twang and also just like a Californian stoner vibe to
0: Yes, him. The vibe. I think you're absolutely right. Well, he was on talking about his role in Ridley Scott's The Dog Stars. Make up your own mind. Have a listen.
3: What does scare you, though? What would you not like?
4: The dark.
3: You're scared of the dark?
4: Dying.
3: Okay.
4: Dishwater.
3: Wait.
4: Yeah, you know when it gets there's like little bits of pulled chicken in there, a little bit of leftover lentil. It's like lukewarm all the time. There's nothing you can do about it. You get your fingers in there.
0: Yeah, I don't mind that. That doesn't sound too bad. Plus, that is a shared phobia.
2: Oh, do you hate that as well?
0: Yes.
2: Well, I was just thinking, as if Jacob, when is the last time Jacob Elordi has had his hands in a dirty sink?
0: Well, he's only young. Like, his actual normal life in Brisbane and Melbourne with his family and his mum and his dad wasn't that long ago.
2: Didn't they have a dishwasher?
0: He still uses a sink. Let's also talk about Jacob revealing the injury that stopped him from being at Cannes Film Festival.
4: So I broke both my heels earlier this year. I jumped off something. So I was in a cast and a moon boot the same time that Nate was getting his digits cut off. So people, like everyone thought it was hilarious to be like, oh, method acting. You did a method acting. You know, I was like, yeah,
3: I cut my toe off,
4: yeah.
0: Ow. Broken heels? Can you imagine how much that would hurt, because we've all jumped off something and we've had that pain, like, yeah, you know, but we've never broken a heel.
2: Also, can you imagine what he must have been doing or what he must have, how many drinks he'd had
0: exactly
2: to do it,
0: can't,
2: given that he didn't want to talk about
0: cannot
2: how.
0: Cannot imagine. His new film has an, I can never say this word, apocalyptic vibe. And Coleman asked very fairly, how would you go in an apocalypse, Jacob Elordi?
3: How do you think you fare in an apocalypse?
4: Not well. You know, I'm not going to, like, batten down the hatches and, like, you know, everyone thinks that they're going to survive the apocalypse. No, I think I'd be, like, day one or two.
3: Really?
4: Yeah. Because if everyone I love was gone, what am I fighting for? What am I going to do, just hang out with myself? But I'm the same with space. Don't care.
3: You don't care about space?
4: Don't care. I like looking at it. You know, but I'm not like, I wonder. I don't have that human flaw.
0: Yes, me too.
2: Yeah, me
0: either. Me too. I mean, look, he said day one or day two in the apocalypse. I'd be gunning for definitely in day one. Somewhere between 0 and 24
2: also, hours. Also, I relate to him not being super intrigued about what's up in space.
0: Me too. I'm happy to look at it. I don't need to go there.
2: Yeah, I
0: don't
2: care.
0: To go in there.
2: Just leave it for Katy Perry. Hey, Fitzy Whipper and Kate are up next. Have a great Wednesday night.
0: See you tomorrow.
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29: Hey, it's Christy. There is a crash in the Perth CBD, Wellington Street, eastbound at William Street. The right lane is blocked and traffic slow on the approach. Emergency Western Power Works still in Stewart Hill, Main Street, southbound at Morley Drive. The left lane's closed by Western Power for pole works. Their speed down to 40k per hour and it's slow through the area. And there's a breakdown too near the city on the freeway northbound on the Narrows Bridge. The right lane is closed by incident response. Traffic pretty heavy there back to around Canning Highway. Anything else, call 9489 1777. 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Down to 7 overnight, tomorrow sunny at a top of 18 degrees. And right now it is 17 on Nova 937.
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4: Good afternoon, I'm Michelle Stevenson. Pauline Hanson says DV is a two-way street when asked about what her party's stance on the issue is. Domestic violence-related deaths have surged over the past decade, with the Red Heart Movement reporting 38 women have been killed so far this year. The One Nation leader says both men and women can lose their cool and growing societal pressures can be a ticking time bomb. The opposition leader claims the Albanese government should not be rolling out the red carpet for anyone with links to ISIS. Aussie-born Dr. Tariq Kemla, who was found alive in Iraq, is understood to be part of a group of foreign fighters trying to return home. Angus Taylor is urging Labor to block any bid for his return.
5: They have many levers at their disposal. They can ensure that this person does not get a passport. They can use temporary exclusion orders. We have put legislation in front of the Parliament to prevent third parties from helping people like him, terrorists, back into the country.
4: The federal government is injecting $32 million into a project to turning forest waste into sustainable jet fuel. The project will process leftover sawdust for his return.
5: They have many levers at their disposal. They can ensure that this person does not get a passport. They can use temporary exclusion orders. We have put legislation in front of the Parliament to prevent third parties from helping people like him, terrorists, back into the country.
4: The federal government is injecting $32 million into a project to turning

0: declining across a number of key measures. Researchers blame rising living costs, high stress and systemic healthcare barriers for the rise in skipped medical care. And Prince Harry has ranked Harry Styles as the greatest British Harry, the Duke of Sussex crowning the former One Direction star just hours after it was revealed he was forced to cancel his concert in Brazil due to a health issue. Now let's see what's happening on Nine News.
1: Thanks, Michelle. Tonight in Nine News Perth at 6, a teenager charged with murdering his mother in their Bentley home. A Thornley ISIS fighter known as Dr. Jihad pleads to come home from Iraq. The Aussie business boasting an AI jobs boom.
2: Has it taken away any jobs?
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1: And a Dockers superstar gets the all clear for Western Derby 63. Nine News, your news tonight at 6 on 9 and 9 Now.
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3: Now you're listening to Nova, Fitzy, Whipper, Kate. Around Australia, thank you for tuning in, guys. We're celebrating. We've just had 100 shows here in the drive slot. Hey, 100 shows. Who would have thought we'd make it? Can't believe
4: Kate,
3: it.
4: I tell you what, she raised the bat yesterday. She was the player of the match for the backyard cricket game. But 100 shows.
3: Oh, my God, what a story.
4: I mean, to be honest with you, we've been
3: going for 17 years now.
4: A lot longer than that. But let's celebrate while we can.
3: Another amazing record. This was a guy by the name of BJ Shari. Now, BJ Shari came out and he said, I can read a 1,000-page book in 3 minutes.
5: What?
3: Do you want to have a listen to it?
4: Has he got pneumonia?
3: That's him reading the book.
5: No,
3: well, I wasn't sure if that was him or starting the car this morning, Fitz. I was quite confused. He has the world record for the fastest book ever read.
5: Yeah, but you can't understand a word he's saying.
3: BJ Shari on fire.
5: No.
4: You know how I said to you yesterday that ravers have more steps in a day than a marathon runner?
5: I think
4: BJ's been raving too much.
5: He's right up there.
3: BJ Shari, settle down, you wild thing. Come up next, guys. Have you had a badly timed breakup when you just can't believe that at that moment in time it's all over? A story from the World Cup. This is unbelievable to do with one of the players. My God, this is a shocker. I'll tell you more next. Harry Styles now. Dance No More.

0: The one and only. There he is. Respect. I heard you, Harry Styles. Dance no more. It is Fitzy Whipper Kate. Thanks to Chemist Warehouse on this Wednesday afternoon.
1: I want to talk about badly timed breakups.
0: Oh, they're never fun, are they?
1: Well, they're never going to be great unless it's completely amicable and you've just grown apart. That makes complete sense.
0: But if you've been busted sleeping with their sister, then that's all sorts of trouble. I'm not saying that was me, just in general. That would be a bad way to end a relationship. God.
1: Well, it'd be quite gutless, wouldn't it?
2: I mean, you should have get it off your chest.
1: Yeah, woken up one day and made a better decision. Choose the next right thing.
0: Please.
1: I want to talk about this. Badly timed meaning maybe you broke up and then you missed out on some kind of achievement they made. You weren't by their side when you thought you were going to. Maybe
0: they won lotto?
1: Yeah.
0: Like a week later?
1: Yeah.
0: How angry would you be?
1: Wouldn't you be entitled to the lotto win, do you think? Or what if they broke up with you and then they scored two tickets to Taylor Swift and you didn't get to go after all that time?
0: They took their best friend instead.
1: This is connected to the World Cup as well. And G here on the buttons, he's actually thrown an extra story in. But the players, their love lives are very interesting, interconnected, interwoven.
0: Yep, into Miami.
1: Ferran Torres, is that right?
0: Yep.
1: Spain, big win.
0: Mm-hmm.
1: I mean, done very well. He apparently broke up with his girlfriend just before the World Cup, right? And so this poor girl, I mean, maybe she's happy. She's holidaying in Bali at the moment. What's her name? Martina, right? He has broken up with her just before the World Cup and then he's gone on to score goals and just kind of like...
0: I mean, he won the World Cup.
1: Take it home for the country.
0: And he's a good-looking rooster, isn't he?
2: Man.
1: Is he? I mean, if you like that kind of thing.
0: Oh, Kate Ritchie.
1: Look at him there. Yeah, but he's holding the World Cup.
0: He's an Adonis.
1: Of course he's going to look amazing.
2: The only silver lining here is you've got to commend him for making the decision beforehand. What if he got to the final, they win the final, Kate, and then he goes, by the way, I just can't do this. I am about to go to it. Do you know 2 million people were there for their ticker tape parade? Like,
1: unbelievable.
2: He had a choice of 2 million people. 2 million women in the crowd wanted him. So he's made the decision just beforehand.
1: Shouldn't you want to celebrate something amazing with the person you're in love with and you're going to share your life with? Oh, I mean, I agree. Maybe he knew that in the back of his mind that wasn't for him. But she's probably, you know what? She's done the hard yards. She's done the long days of training.
0: Yeah,
1: she's done the sitting on the sideline, all of that kind of thing.
0: We just saw a photo of her. I don't think she'll go lonely either.
1: She's not going to go lonely. How about this story that G just told me?
0: Yeah.
1: We were talking about this bloke the other day, Lamine Yamal, right?
0: Yep.
1: He's the guy that as a baby had a photograph with Messi, wasn't it?
0: Yeah.
1: And then he grew up to be playing opposite him.
0: Yep, in the final.
2: Well, he's the biggest player in the world at the moment. He's massive.
1: Well, do you know what he did?
0: Yeah.
1: I mean, very interesting to hear if maybe you have done this as well. He's reached out to this beautiful girl. Young girl, she's 19. She's in a happy relationship, has been for 5 years.
0: Yeah.
1: He's reached out to her and said, "You know what? I'd really like to meet you, and I think you should, or I can fly you into the World Cup, and you can celebrate with me and enjoy the World Cup with me.
0: Let me show you the back of the net."
1: And that is what she did for five-year relationship, and breaks up. To fly to the footballer and not only, hasn't done it quietly, there are photographs of her in Yamal's jersey. Written on the back of her jersey. They're sitting on the sideline. They're enjoying the World Cup.
2: Not cooking bacon and eggs in the morning, was it?
0: She's going to end up lonely. That girl.
1: I don't think she'll end up lonely
0: either.
1: Have you
0: seen her?
1: It's not about what you look like.
0: Yeah, it is, mate.
2: Who's the poor bloke who got the red card? Who's the boyfriend? We've got to track him down.
1: Well, I think so. I think it's worth a bit of research. Maybe someone did. Maybe who swooped in and stole your girlfriend?
0: Tommy, can I say this? I don't know if I can mention this.
3: Okay.
0: A story.
3: Do you want to not mention it?
1: Well, that would be a no.
0: Okay, what about the story to do with the celebrity? We were at an event and there was a celebrity there and he was known as quite a womanizer and he's currently...
2: Russell Brand, right?
0: We were at an event with Russell Brand. It was like an after-show drinks from one of his comedy shows. And Russell was famous, obviously, for meeting women and trying to have his way and influence women. So what he did was he would get someone... Big Danny, I think, his bouncer.
3: His bouncer, his bodyguard,
0: would go up to women, say, if you were there, Kate Ritchie, and he would go up and say, oh.
1: I wouldn't be there.
0: What's your name? And you would go, Kate. And he goes, great news, Kate. Russell would really like to meet you. Would you like to come with me to meet Russell? And these women that were there with their husbands quite often said, yeah, can you wait here? I'm going to meet Russell. And one woman disappeared with Russell out the back for some amount of time until Big Danny went over to the husband and said, come on, mate, you're embarrassing yourself. Off you go.
2: I don't think so. Unbelievable.
0: And that was Tom, that guy. Tommy, you got an Uber home? And,
2: yeah.
0: No, that was a true story.
2: Tom didn't even have a partner at the time, which was weird.
1: Yeah. You're embarrassing yourself hanging around to meet Russell Brand.
0: Tom was pretending to be Russell Brand.

0: Rihanna, Calvin Harris, what a great track. We found love. It is your Wednesday afternoon. Fitzy, Whipper Kate, thank you for tuning in, Australia. Let's talk about some of your allergies, Ryan James, because your legs are still recovering.
1: No, I want to focus on ticks.
2: Tick, tick, tick, tick, tick, tick.
1: Oh, what a great song. That is the Hives there. That's Sweden's best band, I would say.
3: Really?
1: Oh, ABBA's up there, isn't it?
3: Oh.
1: Yeah, it's right up there, the Hives and ABBA. But I'm talking about ticks. If you've been bitten by a tick, 13, 24, 10, what happened to you? Because I know that, I mean, dogs, ticks can embed themselves into dogs and can be lethal.
0: Kill them.
3: Yeah, they can.
1: If you've been bitten by a tick, what are the side effects that you get? 13, 24, 10. You know the island that Jaws, the movie, was set in? You know that little coastal town where the great white shark would come in and attack people? That's an island off Massachusetts, right? And it's not just the Jaws shark that they're all worried about over there at the moment. There's a new tick that's floating around that's biting all the locals, Kate.
3: Yeah.
1: And in an almost reverse Spider-Man effect, people infected with the alpha-gal syndrome, it's called, they develop potentially life-threatening allergies to beef, pork, lamb and dairy.
0: Oh.
1: They're getting bitten by these ticks and they're becoming vegetarians because they can't eat meat anymore.
0: Oh, my God.
3: Do you think there's like a vegetarian god out there who has invented this tick?
0: And said, go get them, let's start on this island.
3: Yeah.
1: It's not bad, but I mean, there's cases of it's fatal.
0: I've actually seen it.
3: Yeah, it's pretty nasty. I know that working on Home and Away years ago, and often we would work on the northern beaches outside of Sydney, and it'd be like in areas quite bushy, you know, or out at Kenthurst where the caravan park was, and the crew, after a day of filming, moving cameras and walking through the trees and clearing paths for the actors and stuff, covered in ticks.
0: Tick, tick. Wow, I was painting a house once. I was painting a house in a little country area. It's called Gypsy.
1: What, a canvas or
0: no,
1: oil painting?
0: No,
3: painting. You're the team's answer to armed
0: dough. No. I'm not an artist. I'm rolling a brush against
1: Michael
0: the side
1: Van
0: of
1: Gogh over here.
0: Rolling a brush against the side of a house. And the bloke, I was there in an area called Gypsy Point, which is in sort of country Victoria. And the bloke that I was there with,
1: it's where your family's from,
0: he got bitten.
3: Did you paint a house with a roller?
0: I've painted a few houses, mate. I've gone, depending on the timber and depending on the surface, you go from a spray gun to a brush to a roller. I've done it all, right?
1: Okay, thanks, Keith.
3: You wouldn't do the cutting in or the tape, though, would you?
0: I would around the windows, depending on them. Sometimes it'll bleed, but you've got to be careful and use the right tape. Anyway, Kate, the guy who I was painting with got bitten by a tick, and it was the size of maybe 3 match heads.
3: Yeah.
0: All of a sudden, started to lose his hearing. And realised it was under his arm. So he pulled it out and went, oh, my God, a tick.
3: Oh, you don't pull them out.
0: Oh, he did. Are you thinking of leeches?
3: No, if you pull the bottom of them out, the head stays in.
0: Oh, God. Well, anyway, lost his hearing. Then he started to sweat, so he lay down pretty quickly, and then his throat started to close over. So we called an ambulance, and he was taken off from a big tick.
1: I might have a tick in me because I lose my hearing when BJ talks to me.
0: I think it's bitten you. Check under your arms immediately.
3: Hey, it's her birthday. You're not allowed to say that. I'm just not listening.
1: I'm so sorry. Happy birthday, honey. I love you so much.
0: I'm sorry. Tick, tick, tick.
1: And how long did you have the tick for?
4: I had the tick for 20 plus years in my arm.
0: 20 plus years? What do you mean, Anne?
4: Well, we went camping when I was in high school and I got bitten during the camp, so I didn't think anything of it. And when I told my teacher the next day, he said, no, you've got to get it out. There's a chance of contracting Lyme disease. So he'd made me go to the GP and cut it out, and I thought it was all gone. And then it started getting, the area was inflamed over a few years, and I just didn't think much of it. 25 years later, I went to see my specialist and he said, oh, have you ever been bitten by anything under there? It looks like it's really inflamed. And it turned out that we'd left a bit of the tick underneath.
0: Well, there you go. There's the danger of pulling it off again.
1: Man, big tick energy.
0: You know what I mean?
1: Trish, did you get bitten by a tick?
5: Yeah, I got bitten after camping once.
0: Whereabouts, Trish?
5: Right behind my ear.
0: Right.
1: Yeah, and what are the side effects, Trish?
3: Don't they? Yeah.
5: absolutely paralyzed my neck. Could not move. Had less hearing in that ear than like my other ear. But yeah, paralyzed my neck, completely frozen.
0: God, and what are you meant to do, Trish? How do you get out of that state? Do you need medical help?
5: I went to my mum and she got a match head and got rid of it.
1: Can we go to Suni? Suni, tell us about your sister.
6: Yeah, my sister, when we were young, my sister was bitten by a tick, and for many years she couldn't eat any red meat.
0: Couldn't eat any red meat, like the island you were talking about, Fitz. Unbelievable. All right now, Suni?
6: Unfortunately, she passed away for other reasons.
0: Oh, okay, I'm sorry.
6: She was okay, but she couldn't eat for almost 10, 15 years.
3: Is incredible.
0: God, you wonder if it was the tick. Unbelievable. Thanks, Susan.
1: Australia, do we need any more things coming to bite and friggin' sting us these days?
3: Yeah, I think it's good for us. I think it's good. I think your foundation, solid.
0: Tommy, can we do leeches this time tomorrow?
7: Oh, yeah. Talk about
3: them? Ex-husband?
7: Yeah.
1: The finance department.
0: No. The real leeches, they get stuck on your body as well. They suck.
3: Can't talk about the ATO like that.
0: All right, coming up next, guys. Only just realised it returns. 13, 24, 10. We got $1,000 to give away for the best story.
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12: 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A crash now in Canningvale, Royal Highway westbound before Willowry Drive. The right lane's blocked. Ambulance on site traffic is heavy. Still emergency Western Power Works in Tewitt Hill, Main Street south at Morley Drive. Left lane's closed. At a breakdown near the city on the freeway north and on the Narrows Bridge, the right lane's closed. It's heavy. Back to Manning Road. Anything else, call 94891777. 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Oh, what a feeling, Toyota. Down to 7 overnight, tomorrow sunny and a top of 18. And right now it's 17 on Nova 937.
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3: Oh, we're loving our Momentum 5 wireless headphones, yeah. That's for sure. And Sennheiser's jumped on board. One of our favourite segments that we have on the show is Only Just Realised. And you know what? Doesn't matter how old you are, there's always a, wait, did I only just realise that moment in your life?
4: It's like that moment of going, I was today years old when I realised that.
0: I think it's great because you can't know everything as much as you'd like to think
4: so. You can't. Elise is going to kick it off in Adelaide. Hi, Elise.
5: Hello, how are you?
4: Yeah, we're really good. What did you only just realise?
5: So I only just realised that every colour of capsicum is actually the exact same capsicum at different cycles of its age.
4: Yeah.
5: So it goes like one colour and then it ripens more to the next and then it ripens and finishes as red.
4: Elise, I heard about this the other day and I was quite confused. So you're telling me that if you were to leave the green capsicums on the
0: capsicums
4: on the shelf at the supermarket, eventually they'd go through to the colour of red and yellow.
5: The shelf would work. I think it still has to be on the actual capsicum.
4: On the stem, yeah.
3: Gotcha.
4: Okay.
5: For it to go through the whole life cycle. But I had no idea, and it makes sense as to why sometimes you get capsicums that are half red, half green.
0: Is that true?
4: Great, it must be. Tell me, do we need to cross-check any of these?
6: Yeah, no, she's 100, Elise is 100% spot on.
4: Best caller today gets $1,000 cash and a pair of the Sennheiser Momentum 5s.
3: Great star. Adrian only just realised.
7: Yeah, good afternoon, guys. I've only just realised that in the Canterbury Clothing Company, the logo there, there's actually three little Kiwi birds that highlight that it's a New Zealand company.
3: Ah, damn.
4: Yes, it is.
0: Oh,
3: gotcha.
0: Yeah.
4: Yep.
3: I didn't know it was a New Zealand company, but it is. It's obviously, it's linked to rugby union, isn't it, Adrian?
7: That's the one. Yeah, sporting apparel.
0: Yeah, I went to the headquarters in New Zealand once upon a time.
4: What were you doing there?
0: I did. I bought myself a jersey.
4: Seeing one of the All Blacks, were you?
0: Yeah, apparently.
3: With
0: Dan
3: Lama
0: Carter.
3: Or something, did you?
4: Carter. What a dream.
3: Fiona, in Moorbank, only just realised. What do you got?
8: So I only just realised we have three meals in a day, breakfast, lunch and dinner, but I didn't realise that breakfast actually stands for breaking your fast.
4: Yep.
8: So that's why we call it breakfast.
4: Does it really? Does
0: it
4: really?
0: I don't think I ever knew that.
3: Yeah, well, it's. Oh, I mean, Fiona's not ringing up and making stuff up, I'd say.
4: Are you calling Fiona a liar?
3: No, you are.
0: Absolutely not. And if you feel as though I'm trying to threaten you with a simple question, that's on you, not on me.
4: I mean, Fiona, that's a great call. But, I mean, nobody goes to bed thinking, I'll fast for the next 10 hours.
0: Yeah, I do sometimes.
4: Do you?
3: I do. Lauren, I only just realised.
9: I've only just realised that Big W stands for Big Woolworth.
3: No.
4: Well, it's owned by the same company.
0: Yeah, I think so. Have we spoken about... we've spoken about this before.
3: Can I throw that out there? That's a bit lazy, isn't it, by someone? Don't you pay companies a lot of money to come up with better names and logos than that?
0: Well, maybe they wanted to be under the same umbrella but not make it obvious. And Big W has everything.
4: Oh, doesn't it have everything?
0: Not just groceries.
4: Oh, my God.
3: Tommy, what were the other options for Nova? We were going to be called something else.
4: Oh, Supernova, Shooting Stars.
3: No.
4: What else were we?
3: Got to find out about that. There was a couple of shockers in there.
4: Yeah, there were.
3: James, only just realised you're our last contestant. Better be good, James. $1,000 up for grabs.
10: Yeah, hey, guys. I've only just realised that there's in service stations, on the inside door frame of a servo, they've got these coloured strips on the door.
3: Yeah.
10: And if someone robs the place and they run out, the camera can determine how high they are, what the height of the perpetrator is because of the coloured strip.
3: Yeah.
10: And that's why the news always says, you know, we're searching for a 185-centimetre robber because they know that the strip has told them the height.
4: Gotcha. You know, they should have one running across the top of the door so you can say 175 centimetres and 2.5 metres wide. So you could get a really good description of them.
3: I always love to check how tall I am after buying about $70 worth of diesel.
4: Well, you can. You can go and stand next to the door and check
0: 70
4: your height.
0: And the rest.
4: Yeah, you might be shrinking at one stage.
3: Okay, Kate, we've got the capsicum, the Canterbury clothing logo, breakfast, break fast, Big W or the petty station. What are you thinking, Kate? $1,000. up for grabs, and a pair of Sennheiser Momentum 5 wireless headphones.
0: Well, I think it needs to go to Elise about the capsicum, sorry.
4: Okay, capsicum is...
0: closely followed by James, but we don't have another $1,000.
4: Yeah, but at least we do need proof. You're going to need to film a capsicum through its life, its entire life. Yeah. If we don't get the three colours.
5: Capsicum plant just for you.
4: Okay.
3: And also, what do you need when you rent a house? Elise, well done, mate.
11: Wow.
4: You can have enough, mate. You've done enough for this Wednesday. Get out of here.

0: Sam Fender, Olivia Dean. It's a great track. I never get sick of that. Rain Me In. Did I just say that? I've said that twice now. Rain Me In is the name of that song. I've said it three times. Let's move on, guys. This is an extraordinary position. And you guys have been asking for an update on Prince George at Eton, haven't you?
1: Yes.
0: And going, how's he going? How is he at the college, at Eton College?
2: You've always been a fan of Eton, Whip.
0: Mm-hmm. Okay. I knew we'd end up there
1: Eton
0: pretty
1: mess.
0: Quickly. And that's where it came from, didn't it, Tom? Oh, didn't it come from the college?
3: Yeah, it did. They were serving dessert to the boarders,
0: yep.
3: Dropped it on the ground.
0: That's right. True story.
3: Yep. And then so the meringue and everything was crushed.
0: I love an Eton mess.
1: Yeah,
0: beautiful.
1: Do you?
0: Oh, yes.
2: So your parents got a scholarship for Eton, didn't they, for you?
1: For Eton.
0: What are you doing there? You're going to have a good time. What are you doing? You're just here for the light relief, aren't you? I'm going to straighten it out. 13, 24, 10, did you go to school with someone famous?
1: Yes, I went to school with Human Nature.
0: Did you? Mm. I wonder if they'd call to say I went to school with Kate Ritchie.
1: I doubt it. Well, they might.
0: Wow.
1: Why don't think anyone's asking them?
0: What a success story, though.
2: I can beat that. And I've told you guys, the Wikipedia page for Wirreanda High School, which is an Indigenous word for trees, is the famous alumni, Ryan Fitzy Fitzgerald, and Captain Feathersword from the Wiggles.
0: That's right.
1: That's right.
0: Captain Feathersword.
2: So,
0: Wirreanda.
2: Boom shakalaka. Beat that, Australia.
0: Get involved and give us a call. They've come out and said there's a security threat, and not so much to do with his physical protection anymore, as we say, also say happy birthday to Prince George. He's 13 today, guys.
1: I know, he's a year older, just really over grown. A year older than my daughter.
0: Did you see him at Wimbledon? He's a handsome kid. Good on him.
2: Yeah, how long before he loses his hair?
0: What do you mean?
1: It might skip a generation.
0: It can do.
1: I think it will.
0: I mean, Will's not a bad looking rooster.
2: It hasn't had Charles. Didn't have it with Charles. Charles's old man was bald as well.
1: William.
2: Yeah, boy. There's got to be one generation that go to Turkey and just keep
0: my hair. Imagine if William turned up to Wimbledon just with the best thatch you've ever seen.
1: And
0: with
1: teeth, like, new teeth.
2: With a John Bon Jovi cut.
0: Yeah.
2: And just this luscious hair.
0: And a shark tooth necklace. Do you know what? I could see Prince George. Maybe with May in the future.
1: I don't.
0: Your daughter doesn't
1: make me feel.
0: I'm not saying it for you.
1: I feel very uncomfortable. You talking about my daughter's dating future.
0: It's actually not appropriate.
1: It's
0: not appropriate.
2: Do you know, just that one thing I've always thought about: if you go to school with a royal, right, and your child becomes mates with a royal, sleepovers. Imagine going to pick your kid up from Buckingham Palace.
0: Honey, I'll just drop you at the gate, should I?
1: They'd send a driver. You wouldn't be allowed to go there.
0: How do they do that?
1: Mm.
0: I don't think you can have a stayover in the left wing or the east wing of Buckingham Palace.
2: There'd be a moment where you have to meet William and Kate. You would have to. If your kids are mates together.
1: Yeah, at the school gate, you see her looking fabulous in her court shoes and a polka dot outside the
0: school.
1: Does
0: she drive?
1: She can, yeah.
0: No, I know she can drive, but does she do school pickup? Like, is she in the line with everyone else?
1: I've seen her in a four-wheel drive.
0: Jane, welcome to the show. Who was your famous schoolmate? Hi, Jane.
4: I went to school with both Ricky Lee and Amy Sharp.
0: Oh, Miami High, was it?
4: No, Southport High School.
0: Southport,
2: yeah.
0: On the goalie.
2: There's a couple of big guns there, Jane.
4: Two great from the one school. It's pretty awesome.
0: And Jane, what have you turned out to be? Jane, what's your claim to fame?
4: I have done a few different careers, but not a famous singer like those two.
0: Oh, no, there's an
1: answer. You're
0: probably
1: happier.
0: Job jumping.
2: Tommy, we're getting Amy Shark on by the end of that. Her album's out Friday, isn't it?
3: Yeah, you played cricket with her yesterday, and yeah, she's in on Friday.
0: Love it. Great. Yeah. Hello, great. Liz. Welcome to the show, Liz, a celebrity at your school.
5: I went to high school with Mariska Hargitay.
2: Who the hell is that?
0: Oh, from Law and Order.
5: From Law and Order.
0: Oh, wow. That's a good get.
1: Yeah. Oh, Law and Order, she's the woman. Even if you don't know her name, she's the woman. You know,
0: she's the
1: lead actress.
2: Oh, whoa. She's just an actor.
1: No.
0: Liz, does she live back here now? Do you follow her life? Does she live back here now?
5: No, I went to school with her in the States.
1: Oh, that came undone quickly, you pretending you knew who she was talking about.
0: Just making conversation with Liz.
2: Can you go back to Liz? Usually there's a nickname for people at school. Marissa Hargitay, did she have a nickname or you can't remember, Liz?
6: No, she didn't. She was pretty proper. She stuck to her name. She was pretty proud of
0: what
6: it.
0: What would you have gone with, Fitz? What did you
2: want to
0: do?
2: No, I
0: Hag it tart or something?
1: Hard to take.
2: Mm-hmm. Have we got Ames? Ames? Ames or Ames on the line? Who's this?
7: Oh, hi. It's Ainsley.
2: Ainsley. Okay, gotcha. Who'd you go to school with?
7: I went to Ballina High with Simon Baker, the metalist.
1: Oh. Simon Baker Denny, I think he was for a while there.
7: And in The Mentalist, he draws the red smiley, so there you go.
2: Yeah, but was he hot? Was he hot in school?
7: Yeah. But really humble, gorgeous. Yeah, just shy almost.
0: And it was every girl trying to chase down the beautiful?
7: Oh, I can't remember.
0: Did you ever get a bit of a kiss with him?
7: He was pretty humble.
0: Did you ever get a bit of a kiss with him?
7: No. Unfortunately not. I wish.
0: Me too. That is Ainsley, Tim. Thank you. Wow.
2: Tim, this was your old man. Who did your old man go to school with, Timmy?
8: Hey, guys. Yeah, he actually went to school in Bath College with Sam Neill.
0: Oh, wow. Oh. Okay. Oh.
8: What a legend. He was a few years older, Sam Neill was, but, went to the same school, though.
1: Which college was it again?
8: Christ College in Christchurch.
0: Do you know, Sam Neill has a great story about that and similar, tying it back to the royal family, to King William, because they both went to boarding school at the age of 8. So Sam Neill, I think, really struggled with it. As a kid, as an 8-year-old, shipped off to boarding school.
2: That's tough.
0: I would hate that.
2: That is tough. It could either make or break you that, can't it? Sometimes there's a lot of kids that do like it, but...
0: Very different to agricultural school, mate, where you're picking up a couple of chicken's eggs.
2: These guys
0: did it really tough.
2: Stay away from the ag kids, that's for sure.
0: Yeah.
1: What are you even talking about? Do you know what I was thinking? I don't have anything to say.
0: How long does it take for a lettuce to grow?
1: My mum went to boarding school at 12 after her mother died. She was sent 5 weeks later.
2: Boys.
1: It was funny.
2: It's got nothing to do with agriculture at all.
0: Focusing on the apple tree. We move on. Thank you for ruining that. Okay, after 5 o'clock, Theme Queen is back today. Plus, we're going to meet the youngest Aussie ever to climb Mount Everest. What a superstar. She joins us on the show.
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14: Hey, it's Christy. So the crash in Canning Vale, wrong highway westbound before Willeri Drive. The right lane's blocked, ambulance on site, people out of their cars, traffic heavy there. Emergency Western Power Works still in Tewitt Hill. Main Street southbound at Morley Drive. Left lane's closed, speed under 40k per hour and it's busy. A breakdown in South Perth, Quinata Freeway southbound before Millpoint Road with a motorcyclist in the right bus lane. And the earlier breakdown near the city on the freeway northbound on the Narrows Bridge, that's cleared. Busy back to the Mount Henry Bridge. Anything else, call 94891777. 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Down to 7 overnight. Tomorrow sunny and a top of 18. Right now it's 17 on Nova 937.
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0: 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It is Fitzy. 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
1: We just found out just before that Big W stands for Big Woolworths. We thought it was a bit lazy. Don't you pay companies a lot of money to come up with names and logos?
0: I don't know.
1: So anyway, I text the guru that started this network back in 2000. Dean Buchanan was his name. He was our boss, legend of a bloke.
0: Dino.
1: If you're listening, we love you. Yeah. There were two other names that were with Nova that they were going to go with.
0: What were they?
1: One was Energy FM.
0: Wow, can you feel the energy? Energy FM.
1: What about Dino said the other one that the agency wanted was Milk. Milk FM. And then he finished the text message with dummies.
0: Oh, milk, lemonade, round the corner, music's made.
2: Most of it sounds working on
0: some promos, guys.
1: I suppose they're thinking milk first thing in the morning, aren't they, for breakfast?
0: Milk FM.
2: We couldn't do that because the people from Melbourne and over the ditch would be saying milk.
0: Milk.
2: You say milk.
0: Milk is FM.
2: You say it weird. Anyway, just quickly before we head into the news, want to talk about kids not feeling the cold. How frustrating is it at the moment where you know it's freezing? I know they say you're not going to get a cold from feeling cold,
0: just
2: but maybe
0: take
2: you
0: a jumper.
2: Put the jumper on. And also don't get to the car and then say, I've got to run back and get the thing or ask the school to ask you to, you know, drop it off. Apparently, they have a higher resting, like when they're at resting metabolism, they're warmer. And also, they don't like the scratchiness and they don't like all the other bits and pieces.
0: I never wore a jumper.
2: Have nothing to do with the cold. They don't have the ability to think into the future.
0: Is that what it is?
1: You had a jumper on, Whip. That's the thing. Huh? You could have gone without a jumper on, without a top on at all and had four jumpers on.
2: Well that's lovely angora you're wearing.
0: I've got a doona under my shirt. That's the thing. Kids never do. They never want a jumper.
2: Yeah.
0: And I can always say to Lisa, you know what? He's going to tell you if he's cold.
2: Oh, that's really good. Yeah, you're a great dad.
0: Thanks so much. I know you mean that. All right, if you know your music, then you want to play Kate's theme queen.
2: Yeah.
0: We're going to do it very soon. The news is next.
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16: Hey, it's Christy. There's a breakdown in South Perth, Kwinana Freeway southbound before Mill Point Road. A motorcyclist is in the right bus lane. Incident response and towing services on its site. Traffic heavy back to around Loftus Street. So the crash in Canningvale Row Highway westbound before Willeary Drive. The right lane is blocked. Ambulance and towing services are on site. It's busy there too. An emergency Western Power Works in Tewitt Hill, Main Street southbound and Morley Drive. Left lane's closed. Speed down to 40k and it's slow through the area. Anything else, call 0491 777. 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Call 1800 858 858. Down to 7 overnight. Tomorrow sunny and a top of 18. Right now it is 16 on Nova 937.
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3: Good afternoon, I'm Michelle Stevenson. Pauline Hanson and Barnaby Joyce have caused a stir following comments around domestic violence amid a national crisis. Mr. Joyce simply called for men to be cool and channel their inner James Bond.
4: James Bond, didn't lose, is loved in the cinemas because he keeps it all together.
3: While less than 2 hours later, the One Nation leader added that domestic violence is a two-way street.
5: Women can lose their cool as well.
3: She then went on to say that women shouldn't put up with it. The pair are facing backlash, with some labelling Hanson's comments as irresponsible and dangerous. Aussie actor Rebel Wilson has described her federal court defamation victory as a substantial win after defeating a lawsuit brought by her co-star. A judge throwing out Charlotte McInnes's claim over social media posts, ruling they caused no serious damage to her reputation. Well, a major biofuel operation has been handed another funding boost by the federal government. $32 million has been put forward for the developments in Victoria and South Australia, which will use forestry waste to create clean jet fuel. Origin Energy is confident that no customer bank or credit card details have been stolen in an apparent cyber security incident. The AFP and Cyber Security Agency are investigating the potential data breach, affecting as many as 2 million of the energy company's customers. And Christopher Nolan has revealed why he bans UGG boots from his film sets. The award-winning director, who's just shot The Odyssey, says he wants actors to stay in the moment between takes. Now let's see what's happening on Nine News.
6: Thanks, Michelle. Tonight in Nine News Perth at 6, a teenager charged with murdering his mother in their Bentley home. A Thornley ISIS fighter known as Dr. Jihad pleads to come home from Iraq. The Aussie business boasting an AI jobs boom.
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1: 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On Nova.
11: No, we are Fitzy, Whiver, Kate. It is your Wednesday evening. Absolute honour that you are tuning in, listening to this show right now.
12: For them or us?
11: No, for us. It's an honour for us to have anybody listening to this show,
12: Kate. I'm glad.
11: Oh, hey, my God.
13: Do you know the old shop the look, Kate? And I know the Maley Dale do this quite a bit, where they'll put up a celebrity and you can shop the look that they're wearing
12: yeah.
13: in the shots.
12: Often it's Kate Middleton or, you know, people like that.
11: Where can I be styled?
13: They, I don't know if you know this, but the two brothers that snuck in with the humans, the Tate brothers, were arrested a couple of days ago.
12: Yes.
13: Oh, the kings of the manosphere.
12: I've seen the footy.
13: There's a magazine that says shop the look that Andrew Tate got arrested in. You can buy his purple satin shirt from the ladies section at Zara.
12: What about the knickerbockers?
11: What about the three-quarter pants and the slides?
13: And his pants as well, and the mango shoes and a pair of Ray-Bans for only $153. Shop the look.
12: What about the necklace that the security guard came up and took off him before he went off to jail?
13: It's a perfect kit to go to jail in.
11: Oh, my God. Correct me if I'm wrong, but if you go on a date and a bloke turns up in a purple shirt, you're going to think twice. All right, after 5:30, we're going to meet Bianca from Melbourne. She is the youngest Aussie to climb Mount Everest. And before that, we're going to test your knowledge, your music knowledge, with Theme Queen. It returns for your Wednesday evening. Somber now.
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0: song, Somber. Back to Friends on Nova, Fitzy, Whipper, Kate. Wednesday evening, it's time for Theme Queen.
1: Hey, Richie. Yeah, yeah.
2: Theme Queen.
3: You are going to love this round of Theme Queen today. Welcome. I am your host, fresh off an unbeaten innings that's got Cricket Australia on speed dial.
0: Well done, Kate Ritchie. Backyard cricket.
3: Kate Ritchie, how's that?
0: War man of the match.
3: The game is very simple. I mean, I am dining out on it. I did very well. I'm giving credit where credit's due, and that belongs
0: to you.
3: Squarely on these shoulders.
0: Thanks for carrying our team.
3: Thank you.
0: Do
3: you know what
0: team.
3: Makes me happy is that this time next year, when we are planning the annual backyard cricket.
0: Yep.
3: You are going to be begging me to be on your team.
4: Well, no, he didn't want you on the team, mate.
3: I know he didn't, but that was reverse psychology and unfortunately it worked.
0: What
3: we
0: a
3: know
0: treat.
3: How to play. The game is very simple. Three rounds, each round, three songs that are connected by a theme.
0: Yep.
3: You've just got to give me the answer to what that theme is. Round number one, song number one.
2: Bounce.
0: Calvin Harris.
2: Bounce.
5: What a awesome film clip as well.
3: Oh, yeah. I don't think I've ever seen it.
0: Oh, it's bounce. So good. I bought a trampoline once and it came with a speaker bounce. That had this on it.
3: That's a great song.
0: Great idea.
3: Bounce, Calvin Harris, song two.
0: Okay.
4: Running and bounce.
0: I can see a small link.
3: Can you just hold off, guys?
4: Wow, this is going to be tough.
0: Who was that?
3: That's Beyonce.
0: Is it?
3: And you are going to love

0: Beyonce and Bounce both start with B.
1: Bounce, Running, and Drop.
0: They're all
2: things that
1: you can do whilst playing sport.
0: They're all verbs.
2: Are you serious? I thought you guys knew the answer. What were we doing yesterday?
0: Oh, they're all cricket references.
2: Well, that's what happened at the match at Kirribilli House. Okay.
1: I think of cricket, I think of running.
0: And I certainly
2: maybe you don't score enough.
0: I certainly didn't drop any catches.
2: Well, I don't know about that. Round two, song number one.
0: Oh, wow. Armageddon.
2: Yeah, are you just saying the names of films now?
0: Armageddon a bit.
1: Aerosmith. I'm sort of off Aerosmith.
0: Why?
1: I've heard a story about Steve Tyler that's put me off the band.
2: Just the one?
0: Wasn't to do with love in an elevator, was it?
1: Well, he married a 16-year-old girl. And then to get her around on the tour, he adopted her. It was illegal. So he adopted her and her mum let her daughter travel around with the band Aerosmith when she was 16 years old.
0: And are they still together?
1: No.
2: This very early days, was
1: this
2: it?
1: This is very early
0: days. Well, who was the other person that married the adopted kid? You know who I'm talking about. They adopted the child and then married the child.
3: Yeah, old mate Woody.
0: Woody.
3: Alan.
0: Alan, is it?
2: Mm. Yeah, let's not go down these tracks.
0: So, Aerosmith, yeah.
2: Aerosmith, song number two. But darling, I
0: still catch a grenade. Bruno Mars.
2: How good's Bruno Mars?
0: Bruno Mars.
2: Sometimes.
0: Yeah.
2: In tiny, tiny little doses.
0: Okay.
2: Song number three.
0: Yeah, yeah. Eminem. Yeah, yeah.
2: Okay, what's Eminem. The theme, guys?
1: Eminem, not afraid, a grenade, don't want to miss a thing. Is it war themed?
2: No.
0: Major soundtracks to movies?
2: No, I'm going to give you a little clue. Let's focus
0: are
2: on the
0: shoes?
2: Do you want the clue?
0: Sorry.
2: The artists. Who are the artists?
0: Steve Let's Tyler. Through them.
1: Aerosmith.
2: Yep.
1: Bruno Mars and Eminem.
2: Yeah. Say it again.
0: Oh, hang on a minute. They're chocolate bars.
2: Yes, they are. Yeah. All right, let's get into round three, song number one. Confess it, yeah.
0: Oh, I've been shaking. I love it when you go. Who's that again?
2: Mendes.
0: Sean.
2: Yep.
0: He played Lyle the Crocodile.
2: Did he?
0: Yeah.
2: In what?
0: In the Crocodile in Lyle the Crocodile.
2: Who did he go out with?
0: Camila Cabello.
2: Unbelievable
0: talent, Shawn Mendes.
2: Yeah, big song too.
0: Massive talent.
2: Song number two.
1: Fleetwood. What a band.
0: Are we focusing on the artist or the song?
2: Just have a listen to the songs. They're great. They're big tracks, aren't they? Song number three.
0: They're all from car commercials.
2: Yes, they are.
0: Yes, they are. Break it down for me.
2: Shawn Mendes.
0: Yep.
2: There's nothing holding
0: Mendes,
2: me back.
0: Yeah. MeUndies.
2: Ford.
0: Yep.
2: You know that on the Ford ad? Fleetwood Mac, Isuzu.
0: Yep.
2: And the Potbellies. I mean, they've Jeep. Done pretty well with that track. Jeep.
0: Yeah, I remember that.
2: Oh, now's this. What a track. How about this?

0: possibly the best song ever written. Well, Tommy's wedding song.
1: How good is that? Yeah, that one going off in the studio tonight. Nevaeh and Dylan in there.
2: No, way too much fun for work.
0: Oh, my God. Hotel room service. Thank you to the Pitbull.
3: What's that? You want to talk about Peru? Okay. I've always wanted to visit Peru. Beautiful part of the world. And, you know, we studied Machu Picchu at school and the lost city of the Incas, which is apparently a nightmare to get to, like very hard to get to.
2: That's probably a good thing, so we don't go there and ruin it.
3: I think that's why it's a lost city, because it was so hard bloody to find. Can't get an Uber there, that's for sure.
0: We knew it was there, we just didn't know how to get there.
3: What else in Peru? Do you know that Peru is the start of the Amazon River as well? They say that there's pink dolphins in the Amazon.
0: Yeah, there's pink dolphins in the Amazon. And they're also home to, Peru I think is home to, the giant beaver. And I'm not joking, Kate Ritchie. There's no pun intended or twist on this.
2: I didn't think anything. Well, I was why just did you look at me with a giant beaver?
0: Up to about 3
2: meters.
0: Yeah, up to 3 meters. The beaver.
3: No, you're wrong.
0: It's not a beaver. What is it? It's a
2: otter.
3: It's a condor. It's the largest flying bird on earth.
0: No.
3: It's found in Peru.
2: Anaconda.
0: No. It's like a platypus beaver. Thing. It's not a beaver.
3: Tom, beavers are in Canada, aren't they?
0: Yeah,
1: giant rat.
0: No, not a big rat.
1: Okay. No. Oh, well.
2: Why don't you Google giant beaver?
0: Do you think I should? In images. Let's see what comes up.
3: So the other thing that Peruvians love...
0: Nice beaver.
3: ...is soccer. And I didn't know this. They love soccer. So much to the point that when the World Cup's on... this is going to blow your mind. And 13-24-10, if you've been named after your mum and dad's favourite sports person, right? Even if it's just your first name or they've got a middle name in there, I want to hear from you. But after the World Cup, Peru has registered 468 newborns with the first name of Haaland, after Erling Haaland from Norway.
0: Yeah, okay.
3: Now, that's 468 new babies with the name Haaland. 91 babies were given the full name Erling Haaland in Peru.
0: You're kidding me. They went the full name.
3: This is... Okay, so then they've gone... So this news service has then gone and investigated a little bit more. That Haaland doesn't take out the top prize. There's 33,000 Peruvian kids with the name Neymar.
0: Yeah.
3: Right? 3,400 Peruvians called Messi.
0: Yeah.
3: 292 of those kids are officially registered as Lionel Messi.
0: This is in Peru.
3: There's 1,185 Lamine Yamals after the Spanish prodigy. And there's also 1,241 kids that are named Cristiano Ronaldo.
0: Wow. Oh, my God. Lisa, welcome to the show. Your son is named after a sports star.
4: Yeah, so I've got 3 boys. My husband tried for everyone, but for the last one, he got Wayne Carey.
3: Oh,
0: he wanted Wayne Carey, did he?
4: Yeah, and I don't even back to North Melbourne. I back to Collingwood. So
3: Oh. Lisa, that must be... How did you get that over the line? Wayne's middle name's not Carey, though, is it?
4: No, just Wayne.
0: Just Wayne. Okay. I mean, Wayne's a name in itself. And you're still with that man. We've lost Lisa. Yeah. Thanks, Lisa.
2: Yeah.
3: Let's go to Nicole. Nicole, what have you got?
5: Well, I've got 2 cousins, and they're... the oldest one, his name's Brock, and the younger one's called Peter.
0: Wow.
5: And Dad liked car racing.
0: Did
5: so
0: he
5: we've got Peter Brock in the family.
0: How good's that? Peter Brock.
3: What about... He's gone with the surname first, Brock, and then going, we'll just finish off with Peter.
0: You've really got to love it, don't you?
2: Why are the dads having that much control over the baby names?
0: Terrible idea if the hubby's a redhead.
3: Kate, we told you about the husband who convinced his wife to call their daughter Lanezra.
0: That's right.
3: And she said, I don't mind that name. That's beautiful. Which he ended up telling her 8 years later, when the child was 8 years of age, that it was Arsenal backwards, his favourite football team.
0: Not bad.
2: God.
0: Not
2: in Israel. I'd be furious.
0: Tommy, just to round it out also, it's the giant otter in Peru. Grows up to 1.8 metres. Playing
3: so
0: along with the otter game.
3: So glad we got that. Thanks for that.
1: Hayden, I've been wondering. Stop Googling that now.
0: Yeah, you can stop, guys. Hayden, welcome to the show. Do you...
6: Hi.
0: You got a name, an interesting name?
6: Oh, yeah. My name's Hayden. named after the famous cricketer Matthew Hayden, and my two dogs are named Ricky after Ricky Ponting and Gilly after Adam Gilchrist.
3: Yeah. Hi, Hayden. Have you actually met Matt Hayden yourself and told him?
6: Not yet.
3: Oh, he would love that. I mean,
2: he'd probably send you a cookbook.
3: For a professional sports person to find out that a set of parents have named their child after you, I mean, that's a pretty good thing to have.
0: You would think also after the passing of Shane Warne, there would have been an influx of Shane babies born across Australia, wouldn't there?
2: Shane's babies?
0: No, not Shane's.
3: No, my cousin's name Shane, but he was named after, there was an old Western and there was a cowboy in that Western called Shane. And there was a kid that, when Shane left the ranch, the kid was yelling out, "Shane, don't go, Shane." And my auntie Trish loved that scene so much that she named her son Shane.
2: Good story.
0: Do you want to hear about the otter? Do you want me to tell you more about the 1.8 metre otter?
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8: 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A crash down in Woodvale, Wanneroo Road, north at Ocean Reef Road. The left lane's blocked. Towing services on site is busy there. A crash too near Perth Airport, Tonkin Highway, south and after Kewdar Road. The left lane's blocked. Traffic banking up. 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The left lane is closed. 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Down to 7 overnight, tomorrow sunny at a top of 18. Right now it's 16 on Nova 937.
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19: I'm going to took part in this annual charity cricket game.
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21: The PM was on the lawns of Kirribilli House. That stellar stroke yielded no less than 9 runs. It wasn't enough to clinch the cup. That honour going to Albo's opposition.
20: It was a fun day raising money for two very worthy charities. I was on Team Fitzy, so who won, you might ask? We all know that doesn't matter. 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
0: Fitzy, Whipper and Kate.

0: Monday. I hate that you made me love you on this Wednesday afternoon. It is Fitzy Whipper Kate. Thanks to Chemist Warehouse. Fitz, how good is this?
1: This is interesting, isn't it? Because we don't like overachievers on this show, but this young lady, oh my gosh, at the age of 18, an Australian mountaineer is the first and the youngest Australian to summit Mount Everest. Bianca Adler, welcome!
2: Thank you.
1: Bianca, can we start? I mean, it's not as easy as just going for a couple of walks during the week. What's the preparation before you actually tackle Everest?
2: Oh, it was absolutely brutal. I trained for many years, even for other mountains as well, and just accumulated that training. I would do about 20 hours a week of just brutal training and just fitting it around schoolwork as well. It was so, so tough. I was like exhausted all the time.
3: When you say training, what exactly does that involve?
2: I live in Melbourne, so there aren't too many big mountains around, but there's a 400 metre hill. So I would do laps of that for around 5 to 6 hours twice a week and then do running, spinning on the bike, lots of Stairmaster, lots of strength training, pretty much everything that I could think of.
1: Yeah, this is unbelievable because we hear about how dangerous it is. I know this is a full-on for an 18-year-old girl to ask this question, but did you see any bodies going towards the summit?
2: So I did see one pretty close to the summit, probably about 50 metres below the summit. It was quite a while ago that he had died, I'm pretty sure. I don't know too much about his story, but it had almost fully sort of broken down.
3: Yeah. Wow. And what goes through your head at that moment though? Does it encourage you to work harder? Is there a moment ever that you want to just turn around or wish that you hadn't started in the first place?
2: No, but it's a real reminder that it's really serious. So it really just makes me concentrated and it just reminds me that these things can happen, that I'm not in a safe position, that I really need to stay focused and just get out of the death zone really.
1: Well, you're in the studio now. Just be careful on the way out because there are some bodies of ex-employees here at Nova, but near the lift
3: zone. Getting here is easy. Leaving is the hard bit. Do you listen to music? That's what I'm really interested in, is not only the physical experience but the mental strength that you have to have to get up there. I mean, sometimes are you just thinking about what you're going to eat when you get home, or I wonder what my best friend's doing right now? Like, are there moments of just simplicity?
2: We're walking for a long time. Like, sometimes my summit days have been, 20 plus hours of climbing in almost one go. Yeah, I can't really listen to music while we're climbing because you have to really pay attention to your surroundings and also just really sort of understand what's going on with your body, and you can't really have music distracting you from that. But yeah, I do like sort of sing songs in my head. Mm. I do think about that sort of stuff, but it's really extreme. And also with the low oxygen levels, you're not really having a lot of thoughts.
3: So talk me through just quickly. How long are we talking from go to woe? How long did you dedicate to the climb and the descent?
2: If we're talking about the summit day, so that's from camp 4, 8,000 metres to 8,848, which is the top. But it already took me 4 days getting to camp 4. And then in before that, we had to be acclimatizing for a month on the mountain. But the summit day alone, I left camp 4 at about 6 p.m. and then I summited at 2 a.m. and I went so early so I could avoid queues. Yeah. And then I got back to camp 2 the next day after leaving at about 6 p.m., so 24 hours.
1: Whippers reckons he went there for a school excursion and he said you can order a yak pizza. Have you heard about this?
2: You definitely can. It's definitely not my favourite meat of choice and I can see why it hasn't, taken off worldwide, but it's okay.
3: It's edible.
1: You are back here for a very, very important walk. It's the Coast Track Challenge. Now, this is about an hour south of Adelaide and it is the most beautiful terrain that you'll ever see. It's a 50-kilometre walk, which must mean, you must be doing this for fun now because, for the everyday Aussie, 50 kilometres is a long way, but, that's just a walk in the park for you, Bianca, isn't it?
2: Oh, I've never walked that far in one go, so I'm really excited to be doing it with Coast Trek. So I'm really excited to see if I can do it or not, and, it's a bit of a different scenery to the mountains, but... Yeah. I'm excited to be doing it with a lot of other women and with Coach Trek especially.
1: Go to coachtrek.com.au for the Fleurieu Peninsula one and you will see her there. You are a superstar.
3: You're
1: an inspiration. Good luck for the rest of your exams in year 12.
3: Oh, yeah.
1: What's harder, studying for your exams or Everest, Bianca?
2: Well, studying for my exams after coming back from Everest is almost harder.
3: Oh, you are unreal.
1: Well done, Bianca. Thanks for joining us.
2: Thank you so much for having me.
3: See you. Fitzy, Whipper and Kate on Nova.
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9: Hey, it's Christy. There's a crash now in Osborne Park. Mitchell Freeway North, but after Hutton Street, the right lane's blocked. Towing services on site. It's busy there. A crash in Redcliffe, Tonkin Highway North, but before Grandison Highway, the right lane's blocked there as well. Still a crash in Woodvale, Wanneroo Road North, but at Ocean Reef Road, the left lane's blocked. Towing services on site. Expect delays. And a crash remains near Perth Airport, Tonkin Highway South, and after Kudar Road, the left lane's blocked. Towing services on site, and traffic is banked up on the approach. Anything else, call 9489 1777. 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Down to 7 overnight. Tomorrow sunny and a top of 18. Right now it's 15 on Nova 937. Ever fought in June and day?
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4: Imagine all the stuff you can get in the back.
0: Yeah, I know.
3: Well, this is, you know what you can get in the back? Cash, okay? 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We're going to start loading up the back of the van with a bunch of cash. All you need to do is yell stop before the door closes. If you don't yell stop in time, you lose it all. Lexi, welcome.
0: Hello, Lexi.
5: Hello, guys. How are we?
4: Oh, Lexi, I'm very well.
0: Where are you right now, Lexi?
5: I'm currently sitting in the rain in the car, dropping off my mum at the bus stop to get to the airport.
0: Oh, my God, you're a superstar. Oh,
4: well, and you're going to be at the airport in a few weeks, is that right? You're heading overseas?
5: Yes, but if I win this cash, it'll make it off so much better for me to get there.
4: Okay, yes. can I just, I don't know, and I don't want to influence Lexi's kind of decision-making here, but I just want to say, Lexi, be brave.
3: Okay, that's a clue, Lex. That's a clue.
4: Don't you think?
0: Yeah, you've got to be brave, of course, but I don't want Lexi to miss out on the cash and then say, well, Kate, you told me to be brave.
4: Okay.
3: Just have a crack. Okay, Lexi, here we go. You got to yell stop when you're ready.
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0: Stop! 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
4: I'm so happy for you, Lexi.
5: Thank you. Oh my God, you guys, I'm thank you.
3: Oh, can we hear? 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
5: $100. Oh my God.
4: See?
0: That was it. Top dollar.
4: You actually got the limit.
0: Oh, wow.
4: Oh, God. 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
0: There was a bit of bad language coming out there, Lexi.
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0: What a great show, Tommy. I've had such a good time today.
7: Oh, it's been fantastic.
0: I've had the time of my life.
7: You guys
4: done so.
7: What a time.
0: I want to do it again tomorrow.
3: Yeah, I cried at a certain stage. I was having such
0: having
3: a good
0: so much
3: time.
0: Fun.
3: Yeah.
0: I
4: thought you had
0: that.
4: Something in your eye.
0: No, I'm not sure what it was.
3: I do. It's conjunctivitis.
0: Oh, okay.
4: Oh, that's highly contagious.
0: So I thought they were happy tears. More cash tomorrow on the show, which is good news.
4: Yeah.
3: Sorry for sharing that scroggin as well, because you've got
0: that's
3: it
0: yeah, I didn't think you'd bring that bag of nuts in.
3: Where's that scroggin been?
4: I hate that word.
0: Scroggin.
4: I buy it. I bring the scroggin.
0: Yeah, but I always picture it in like a leather bum bag, like a pouch that Tom would carry around his waist as he fiddles looking for his nuts and berries.
4: Yeah, like when you feed the chooks.
7: Yeah. Oh, well, that's what you call it.
0: What?
7: That's
4: a you feed the pellets.
0: Oh, I am very familiar with that.
7: Oh, I don't think they'd like that.
3: Oh, gosh. Tommy's been feeding the chooks for years.
0: You can do whatever you want with a leather bag around your waist, Tommy.
7: Off the pellets.
0: Also, tomorrow, guys, we're going to attempt some mind reading. How are you going, Kate Rich? You just realised what you said. With our mind, the gap that returns, neither do I. Also, more unique banter amongst friends, which is great.
4: Who said that?
0: It's written on the board.
7: No, it's not scripted.
4: He's just checking if you can read.
0: Yeah, more unique banter.
3: I'm bringing normal banter, not unique
7: banter.
4: That's certainly not amongst friends, am I right?
0: Ricky Lee and Tim, they are in next. We're out of here. Have a good one.
4: Bye.
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0: Bateman, Kwinana Freeway, northbound at Leach Highway. Now, the right lane is blocked there. Towing services are on site. It's pretty heavy on the approach. A crash still in Redcliffe, Tonkin Highway, northbound for Great Eastern Highway. The right lane's closed by incident response. Towing services working there too. Still a crash in Woodvale, Wanneroo Road, northbound at Ocean Reef Road. The left lane is blocked. A crash remains near Perth Airport, Tonkin Highway, southbound after Kewdale Road. The left lane's blocked. 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Down to 7 overnight. Tomorrow sunny and a top of 18. Right now it's 15 on Nova 937.
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3: Hello, I'm Michelle Stevenson. Pauline Hanson has weighed in on Australia's domestic violence crisis, describing it as a two-way street. It follows a surge in DV-related deaths, with fresh data revealing 38 Australian women have been killed this year alone. When asked about One Nation's DV stance, the Senator has laid the blame on growing societal pressures.
4: Well, it is wrong, but it's also a two-way street. But I'm not saying that it's just men and women can lose their cool as well.
3: Angus Towner is accusing Labor of going soft on Islamic State as a cohort of men with links to the terror group make a bid to return home. The government insists it will not provide any assistance to a Perth-born ISIS recruiter, but admits constitutional challenges make it difficult to block citizens' return. The Liberal leader says Tony Burke has levers he can pull to keep him out, though. Energy provider Origin is investigating a potential cybersecurity incident. A self-proclaimed hacker claims to have accessed the details of 2 million customers. In a statement to the ASX, Origin Energy says it does not believe credit card or bank details have been breached. Rebel Wilson has won a defamation lawsuit brought against her by an actress, Charlotte McInnes. Today's decision marks the end of a bitter dispute between the Hollywood star and Miss McInnes that began in 2023. She's been ordered to pay the star's legal costs. And Brad Pitt and Angelina Jolie's daughter, Vivian, is the latest of the former couple's kids to drop Pitt from her last name. The 18-year-old has filed a court petition seeking to legally change her surname to Jolie. Now let's see what's happening on Nine News.
5: Thanks, Michelle. Right now on Nine News, Perth, a teenager charged with murdering his mother in their Bentley home. A Thornley ISIS fighter known as Dr. Jihad pleads to come home from Iraq. Pokemon thieves at it again, and a Dockers superstar gets the all clear for Western Derby 63. Don't worry, you haven't missed the news. Start over on Nine now when you get home. Nine News, your news.
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9: Oh, my goodness!
14: Nova.
15: Welcome to Wednesday night. It is us, Ricky Lee and Tim, in your ear holes until 7 o'clock tonight.
9: Can we just have our first fight?
15: No.
9: Okay, before coming on, before the microphones turned on, we were discussing, it was a heated debate.
15: Yeah.
9: It was heated. It was thick. The tension was thick.
15: You're talking about Gen Z?
9: It's Gen Z.
15: Oh, you know what I'd like to do? Put it to our text line and say, do you say Z or Z? And then everyone just texts the letter Z.
9: Someone that did that with Blink.
15: Blink 182. Yeah. How do you say it? Do you say Blink 182 or 182? Text us and tell us. I'm like, well,
9: it's a Blink 182.
15: It's all going to look like 182.
9: 182.
15: Anyway, no fights, just honest conversations.
9: I like
15: There's
9: it.
15: A difference.
9: I like
15: and then we
9: it.
15: Come out the other side and we have a little lull because Barnaby Joyce has addressed the cattle dog from 7:30 with Sarah Ferguson. He's also mixed his metaphors up. We'll get to that very soon. Also, I can't believe it. We have a doctor.

0: doctor on the show. And we've had a doctor on the show every Wednesday telling us what to watch. And we didn't even know.
1: We've been saying for ages we want a doctor. We want to seem a bit smarter. We want to seem a bit cooler.
0: Yeah.
1: We got a doctor.
0: Dr. Bruce Isaacs from Sydney Uni to tell us what to watch. An amazing new Olivia Wilde, Seth Rogen, Edward Norton, Penelope Cruz movie. I mean, that is a bloody cast.
1: That is a bloody mouthful of syllables.
0: But next,
1: that you just spat out like it was nothing.
0: Gen Z.
1: Z.
0: Blames parents
1: Gen Z.
0: For their failures.
1: Gen Z.
0: After this from Taylor.

0: It's Nova. Thank you, Alex Warren. Favorite drink.
1: It's your mate.
0: I love Alex Warren. I'm going to see him. He's out here next month. Pretty sure he's August, isn't he? Yeah, he's August next month.
1: Imagine if we get the pleasure and honour of having Alex Warren here in the studio, and you get to finally tell him that you wish that he was British.
0: Frontiertouring.com is the place to go. No, just I don't imagine. Wish he was British. I just assumed he would be, and it would be nice if he was. right now, though, maybe, you know what? Who I blame for him not being British? His bloody parents.
1: It's his parents. It's their fault. Blame it on the night. According to new research, Gen Z is increasingly blaming their parents for their failures. So that's cool.
0: Play Gen Z's or Gen Z's are in the news more than ever.
1: They really are, because
0: Are they speaking more about stuff?
1: No, they're very open. They're all about their feelings, which I appreciate. Totally. I really do. But I don't know. I think they're a bit much sometimes. I feel like we all need to take accountability for our own problems and deal with them ourselves. Yep, sure, we're a product of our environment and the ways that we grow up, but when you're an adult, you can kind of deal with all of that.
0: There are ways
1: you can deal with it. And I think it's a good thing to look inside before pointing the finger.
0: I like that. It's a good saying. It is. Look inside before pointing the finger.
1: But you have to. You have to look at yourself and be able to be self-aware and to work on yourself if you can see that there are downfalls or why am I lacking in motivation? You can't blame other people for that, I don't think. But Gen Zs, they don't do that. They're like blaming everyone for everything. Sorry if you're a Gen Z.
0: Which is what again?
1: I don't know. The next generation
0: what
1: under
0: is it again?
1: Us,
0: is it the ones under us?
1: What year is Gen Z? So 25% of these Gen Zs now blame their parents for their physical or mental health problems, right? 17% say that...
0: physical?
1: Yes. 97 to 2012, if you were born then, you're a Gen Z. 17% of Gen Zs say that their parents are the reason they struggle in relationships. And I feel like a lot of just people in general, right? I think you learn a lot from what has been modeled by your parents.
0: Yeah.
1: And if your parents are in a bad relationship or it's a toxic relationship or a toxic household, absolutely, I feel like you would be affected by that. And maybe your views of relationships are not great.
0: But surely also dating now, I would assume, is a lot different
1: A
0: lot harder. And people are a lot more picky and they've got 100 people on apps
1: and so
0: they're
1: many
0: swiping
1: options.
0: And as soon as someone chews their food wrong, they're out the door. And as soon as someone wears the wrong coloured hat, they're like,
1: "You
0: next.
1: Hate me. Why are you attacking me?"
0: Yeah.
1: But I think that this is also a really interesting one. 15% fault their parents for their low motivation. And I feel like I can kind of speak to this thing in a very different way, not a Gen Z type thing. But my sister and I, my little sister who's 16,
0: yeah.
1: I'm 40, big gap there.
0: Big
1: we grew up
0: gap.
1: Very differently, right?
0: Yeah.
1: I got to watch my parents building their life and working and hustling and putting everything into creating their success that they now get to enjoy, right? But when I was little, we didn't have that. I watched them hustle and work to the bone. And I really truly think that that gave me the kind of ambition and drive and work ethic that I had because I watched them do that and that's what I thought you had to do in life, right?
0: Yeah.
1: But my little sister, she's 16 and she just watched, she doesn't even know.
0: She's got
1: what
0: the
1: they,
0: fruits.
1: Yes, and she's not watching them work. She's, you know, they still work, but she's not seeing it the way that I see it. And I feel like that is she has different views and attitudes towards working. She doesn't want to do anything that's hard because that's kind of what she watches at home,
0: but
1: right?
0: It's also tough being a modern day parent, which I am. I really want to teach my kids resilience.
1: Mm.
0: Now that's all well and good, but it's very hard because I also want to do everything for them and make sure they're safe and I want to drive them everywhere and drop them off and I want to make sure that they're, you know, I don't want them to go to certain people's houses.
1: Yeah.
0: And so like, I'm so, as a parent, you're so scared of the world, but you really want to make your kids resilient at the same time.
1: Yeah, you can't wrap them up in cotton wool and make them resilient at the same time.
0: I will do absolutely everything for you at all times for the rest of your life.
1: Yeah,
0: but please be resilient. Gina, what are you blaming your parents for?
2: Mine's purely cosmetic and it's my ears.
0: Your ears?
1: Are they?
2: Yes.
1: So both your parents have big ears?
2: No, my dad has big ears, so I've got his big ears, unfortunately.
0: Yeah, daughters do tend to take the features of the father, don't they? Like, I feel sorry for my daughter. I feel like she's starting to look a bit more like me than she probably wants.
1: Oh, she's gorgeous. I don't know my real dad, so I don't really know. I don't know what he is like or what he looks like, but I'm so curious.
0: Well, watch yourself back on Idol, and that's pretty much what he looks like.
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5: 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Clean Heat, too easy. Watch out for a crash still in place through Bateman on the freeway northbound on Leach Highway, blocking the right lane. Also through Redcliffe on Tonkin Highway northbound before Great Eastern Highway. Incident response have shut the right lane there. And through Woodvale, a crash as well on Wanneroo Road northbound at Ocean Reef Road in the left lane. The earlier crash on Tonkin southbound near the airport after Kewdale Road has cleared. AusAlert, Australia's new emergency messaging system, will send a test alert to compatible mobile devices around 12 noon on Monday, 27 July. If you receive one, you don't need to do anything as it's just a test authorised by the Australian Government. Dropping down to 7 overnight. Clear sunny skies tomorrow with a top of 18. Right now, it's 13 degrees on Nova 937.
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0: Bruno Mars on my soul. I like his look at the moment with his red cowboy hat and his cowboy suit.
1: Is he getting around in a cowboy hat?
0: Yeah. Like who did we see at a restaurant in LA? Walk into this restaurant.
1: Got it.
0: And you're trying to be incognito, but he was wearing the biggest, whitest cowboy hat ever. It was?
1: Jamie Foxx.
0: Douche. Okay.
1: Douche.
0: Sorry, Jamie, if you're listening. Barnaby Joyce, we had so much fun with him yesterday, and so did Dan, really, because he it was Kendrick Lamar featuring Barnaby Joyce.
2: Holla, holla. Sit down! It's a dog. Holla. Sit down! Holla, holla. Me humble. Holla, holla. Sit down! Sorry. It's a dog.
0: Well, he's responded.
1: I have watched that video so many times. I cannot get sick of it.
0: The one good thing about him, though, he does own his stuff, right? Barnaby was on the Today Show with Sylvia Jeffries. And and with the dog, good PR because we saw the dog's all right. The dog still loves
1: him. No, he's very happy. The dog's famous now.
0: Yeah.
2: Well, you can hear it, but she was right underneath my feet and just barking. Not sort of like Quali Woof Woof. It was like continual, like woof, woof, woof, woof, woof, woof.
0: And then he said this.
2: Sarah Ferguson's getting a fair run-up and giving me some media chin music, and I'm not on the balls of my toes. I'm not playing the good shots.
1: Look, Barnaby, I don't think that's the saying, though.
0: What is the saying? What's he trying to do?
1: Isn't it the being on the balls of your feet?
0: But is that even a saying anyway? Like, balls of your feet exist, balls of your toes do not. But what's the saying?
1: You don't have balls of your toes.
0: No.
1: It's balls of your feet.
0: But that's not a saying.
1: It's not a saying, but we all know what he's saying.
0: Doesn't
1: quite get it right. He doesn't know what he's saying. He said on the balls of his toes.
0: He needs to ease up on the live crosses, I think.
1: It is quite picture perfect where he is, wherever he is.
0: I know, somewhere in the country. This reminded me, though, of this is a Channel 9 guy, Tony Jones. You know Tony Jones? He does a lot for the Australian Open and he's big in Melbourne. He does a lot of the AFL.
1: If I saw a picture, I would.
0: Chompers is his nickname.
1: Oh mate, Chompers.
0: And the dog stuff reminded me of this great interview on 3AW in Melbourne years ago.
3: In the back of one of those ambulances, it would be vastly different, I dare say.
4: Absolutely no comparison. The ambulance was in the old days, had a bed, and that was it. Just a moment, please.
5: Come and shut that dog up!
4: Sorry.
1: That's awesome. He was so, like, nice and
0: nice. And I was like, oh, yes, and oh.

0: Gaga here tonight on Nova, Ricky Lee and Tim. It's Wednesday night. Maybe it's time for a patch soon. Not you. Not you. But we're going to talk
1: you
0: about...
1: You looked me right in the eyes and said that.
0: I actually deliberately didn't. I actually looked down like this and patched it.
1: What, would you not patch me?
0: No, absolutely not.
1: Why? What's wrong with me that you wouldn't patch me?
0: We don't have enough time. We've got a doctor here. Bruce Ivy is here. Associate Professor in Film Studies at the University of Sydney. And I said before, I feel like we've been disrespecting you.
1: We would never intentionally do such a thing.
0: Because I heard you on another radio program in another city yesterday.
2: Yes.
0: And they were referring to you as doctor.
2: Yeah, but...
0: Should we be calling you doctor?
2: Well, no, you can... I am a doctor... The true kind. No, I'm just joking. Medical people do a great job. Once you get a PhD, you're referred as doctor. So that's kind of that 500-year-old tradition.
0: You're on talking about the Odyssey and they'll go, so doctor, tell us more about the Odyssey.
1: Gosh.
0: I'm like, what have we been? Okay.
1: We've been disrespecting you.
0: Can we call you Bruce? Is that fine?
2: Yeah. I prefer Bruce.
0: Okay, good.
1: What's up, Doc? What's going on? What are we watching?
2: The best movie people should check out is called The Invite. Now, I haven't had a chance to see it. I'm seeing it in the next couple of days. But it's one of these thrillers from A24, which is this huge studio. But I love every so often we get one of these... They're often classified as like serious kind of adult entertainment where this is about a couple who find out that their neighbors...
1: Olivia Wilde and Seth Rogen.
2: So Olivia Wilde, people will know from a few things over the last 5 years or so. She's become one of the great filmmakers in the States. She's directed this and she stars as one of a quartet, two couples.
1: Yep.
2: And the longer the dinner party goes on, the weirder things start to become. And you start to discover different things about all of them.
0: Is it Edward Norton and Penelope Cruz as
2: yes.
0: well?
2: The cast is ridiculous. And, you know, it's nice to see Edward Norton because remember, he was talented for ages as being like the new Brando type guy, right?
0: Yeah, I love him.
2: So he is, all of them are, people are saying that this is like Oscar nomination stuff. So what I want to recommend is people go and see this because it's the kind of, the flip side to an Odyssey. Odyssey is total immersion, have an amazing 3 hours. This is intense experience, but when you come out, I think you'll be massively rewarded. And it asks, it's like, I don't know, check out Eyes Wide Shut if you haven't seen it, which is one of my favorite movies.
1: Yeah, I just watched that recently.
0: Did you good,
1: like
0: it?
1: The first time. It's so you're good.
2: It's so brilliant, right? But this, I love that kind of genre with like grown up thriller type relationship movies.
1: Yeah,
0: now,
1: okay.
0: Finally on Amazon Prime, we've got Following. Is that a movie?
2: It's a movie. I had to put this in because this is Christopher Nolan's first film. And I just wanted to say to everybody at home, this was difficult to find for a while.
1: Okay.
2: And Amazon, I've just programmed it, which is fantastic, right? And obviously this is to cash in on the Odyssey. But this is Christopher Nolan as a young man making a movie for, wait for it, $6,000.
1: Wow.
2: Right? Shooting it himself, editing himself, writing, directing, and they shot on weekends for 3 months just to get this movie out. That's his first ever film.
1: I love that.
2: And the other thing I should say is, if you are a Nolan fan, and that's like 98% of you listening to this, go and watch this because it will point you to his other films. Everything he now does is in this movie in some way. All the kind of weird games with time and narrative and, you know, weird neo-noir characters in shadows. And it's all here. So Inception doesn't exist if not for this movie.
0: Okay.
1: Wow.
2: So check it out if you get a chance.
0: That's Following on Amazon Prime. We've got The Invite, which looks incredible.
1: It really does.
0: At the movies. We'll see you next week.
2: Thank you, guys.
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5: 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T's and C's apply. Through Redcliffe, earlier crash cleared. Tonkin Highway northbound before Great Eastern Highway. Traffic remains a bit slow on the approach there. Still a crash in Bateman. Kwinana Freeway northbound at Leach Highway. Incident response have shut the right lane. And through Woodvale, a crash on Wanneroo Road northbound at Ocean Reef Road in the left lane. The census is coming this August. 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Dropping down to 7 overnight, clear sunny skies tomorrow with a top of 18. And right now it's 13 degrees on Nova 937.
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8: Come alive! Lands in Perth next month. Don't miss out. Come one, come all, come alive. And book now at Ticketek.

0: Ricky Lee and Tim, we are almost done for this Wednesday night. No Boy Jams coming up. The Matty Rose Show as well. Let's get passionate. Not you and I.
1: Pashing in public is gross. I really do. That's how I deeply.
0: Yeah, no, I
1: it's
0: get
1: like
0: that.
1: A visceral reaction when I see people really like wet pashing in public.
0: Why are we talking about pashing?
1: Well, we're talking about pashing because I saw this thing. I was like from a US TV host who really isn't into pashing. But I do want to know 13, 24, 10. How long have you been with your partner and do you still pash? Because listen to this woman and the absolute disgust that she has for pashing.
2: Who out there still French kisses their partner after 16 years of marriage? That's gross. Stick it back in your mouth. Okay, what is that serpent doing looking for food in my mouth? 2 to 3 years, okay, we're still married, the honeymoon period. When you get to 5 to 7, you've had a kid, we've seen each other in the on the toilet. Like, why?
0: French kissing.
1: French kissing.
0: Harry. Oh, it's brilliant, Debbie Harry. No, pashing is good. Also, because pashing selfishly can lead to things.
1: Well, I think that's... I mean, I've literally been with my husband for 16 years, almost 17 years. I'm not in public and not just like on a Tuesday on the couch. Mm. But, you know, when it's sexy time, of course.
0: But this is interesting because obviously I've known you both for a long time.
1: Yeah.
0: You don't seem, when we're with you, like I'm with you, you're not like an affectionate... Like,
1: no, we're not.
0: And you even sit separately like in different parts of the lounge room when you're on your own, don't you?
1: Yeah, he's ages away from me. It's like ultimate comfort all the time. There's even a barrier in between us in the bed at night. That's because I'm old and I need to not roll around like a baby. I sleep like I'm in a coffin basically.
0: Yeah.
1: But yeah, we're not overly affectionate. Like we don't walk down the street like really all over each other, and I don't like sit on his lap.
0: So I've always got one hand on.
1: Yeah.
0: Like
1: yeah,
0: at
1: you
0: all
1: are
0: times.
1: Very affectionate.
0: Yeah.
1: So what's the pashing situation like in your house?
0: It happens.
1: Yeah, yeah. There's a time and a place for it, right?
0: Definitely, yeah. At home.
1: Yeah.
0: There's a good tune on.
1: Yeah, I see.
0: You know?
1: Certain time of day.
0: Certain time of day, yep. Or night or morning.
1: Or whenever the mood strikes.
0: Yeah.
1: Yeah, I'm not anti it.
0: No.
1: But just not, it's more in public, I find it a lot.
0: French kissing in public. I don't know why we're calling it French kissing.
1: No, it's
0: pashing in public.
1: Oh, yeah. See, that's what it leads to.
0: Yeah, that's
1: you know?
0: It.
1: There's a time and a place for everything, am I right?
0: Slip your tongue in.

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20: Hey, it's Dylan. There's still a crash through Bateman this evening on Kwinana Freeway northbound at Leach Highway. Incident responsive now. Shout the right lane. Towies are on site and it's heavy back to South Street for the moment. The crash in Woodvale, Wannaroo Road northbound at Ocean Reef Road blocking in the left lane. It's also a bit busy on the freeway southbound out of Perth from Loftus Street down to Mount Henry Bridge for the moment. Anything else, call 9489 1777. 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That's true power. Dropping down to 7 overnight. Clear sunny skies tomorrow with a top of 18. Right now it's 12 degrees on Nova 937.
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2: Hey, it's Dylan with a final look at the roads for your Wednesday evening. In Bateman, the earlier crash has cleared. Kwinana Freeway northbound, Leach Highway. Traffic is flowing normally there now. Once again, through Woodvale, still a collision on Wanneroo Road northbound at Ocean Reef Road. That's blocking the left lane and police are now on site. So it's a bit slow on the approach. Exercise patience and caution. And a bit slow still through Rivervale, Orang Road eastbound at Francisco Street. Anything else, call 9489 1777 with Clean Heat. 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Clean heat, too easy. Dropping down to 7 overnight, clear sunny skies tomorrow with a top of 18. Right now it's 11 degrees on Nova 937.
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0: Aussie singer-songwriter and one of my favourite people in the world, Jem Cassidaley, joins the show to talk about her brand new debut album, which is coming next month. And a 7-year-old Aussie kid has released a song after it went viral on the internet, and we give it its first Oz Music Show play after 9 o'clock.
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7: Bye, bye, bye, bye.
6: Yep. We're so on. Hello, Wednesday night. My name is Maddie Rowe. Quick shout out to the beautiful Americans who came and visited us at the station earlier today. They are big fans. They listen from America, but they've come to Australia to visit. We gave them little Nova gift bags. So shout out Yale and Lucy. Thank you for listening to the Oz Music Show. This is your Australian music destination. We play all the big artists. Troye Sivan, Kylie Minogue, the Kid Laroi, of course. We also introduce you to the up-and-coming superstars, Jem Casadaley. We think she's incredible. Yeah. She is on the show in the next 30 minutes to talk about her debut album, which she has announced today. There is no better job in the world than to celebrate with an artist on the day that they announce things. Yeah. So cool. So Jem's on a little bit later. We also want to get you winning a trip to London to see the Kid Laroi live. Crazy. How can you get involved? All details in 15 minutes. It is the Maddie Rowe Oz Music Show. Milk

All details in 15 minutes. It is the Matty Rowe Oz Music Show. Milky and Mole Grab, Do Just The Way You Are. Feel good song for a Wednesday night. Let's do it.

0: music from Troye Sivan coming very soon. How did he announce it? He wrote soon on Instagram featuring a photo of him in a lacy knicker. Gorgeous.
1: Yes.
0: Hey, this is the Matty Rowers Music Show on Nova. Coming up, we aren't sending you to London, but you can win a trip to London to see the Kid Laroi live. You can also meet him. They're hooking you up with signed items from the Kid Laroi, which I'm going to say are worth a lot of money.
1: Yeah,
0: if Laroi's signing something, hold on to it. And maybe, you know, you can make a bit of money. So all of those details coming up as we do brand new music from the queen of Australian music, Kylie Minogue. 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
0: Off to a Christmas in July affair? 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

0: 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This is the Oz Music Show. That song is sitting at number 5 on the Billboard charts, up from number 8 last week. If Taylor Swift and Ella Langley and Ariana Grande could just step aside for a minute so an Australian song could be number 1 on the Billboard charts,
1: please.
0: That would make my whole day.
1: Come on.
0: That would make my year, actually. Hey, we have bird bangers to play on the show tonight. We're going so rogue soon. Dom Dolla has met up with David Beckham. What? All the details coming up. But first, we have a very special guest in tonight. She's one of my friends, and she has announced a debut album today. Jem Cassidaly's here. So come on, baby,
2: hey, it's Jem Cassidaly on the Maddie Rowe Oz Music Show. I can be a good girl. On Nova.
0: Announcing an album, her debut album today. Jem Cassidaly is here. It must feel so special.
3: Oh, this has been such a long time coming, and I have been like itching for this moment to finally talk about the album. But yeah, I'm so stoked.
0: It's dropping August 28th. It is called Tattoos Used to Come Off in the Pool. And instantly I thought of like the Sydney Olympics tattoos that I used to put on my body.
3: Yes!
0: And they would get all crusty and weird after a while. Do you have real tattoos now?
3: I do. Okay. And it was actually inspired by that, because I remember getting my first tattoo when I was like 20, and I was like sitting back in my parents' pool that I grew up in, and I just had this memory of how like pissed off I used to get when my little stick-on ones on the weekend used to come off when I'd swim, and we were swimming all weekend. And now I was like, no, this one's not coming off with any scrubbing or
0: so what is it?
3: Any chlorine. I've got a little heart on the back of my arm here.
0: As all the girlies do, little hearts.
3: You got a heart on my sleeve kind
0: of
3: girl, you know? And then I have a little stamp here with some wattle in it.
0: Cute. Okay, so you are really hard on your sleeve. I have listened to the album. It's not out yet, but I got a little cheeky sneak peek of it. You are really yearning. You are hard on your sleeve through the whole thing. There's lots of lyrics about, I wish I was her and I wish you were with me. I don't know what to do. Like, talk me through the album.
3: It's been a real journey, Maddie. A lot of these songs have come from places of, yes, hardcore yearning over the years. Some songs are from like 2022, and then others are more recent. But yeah, it's definitely about the journey of growing as a young woman and learning about myself and kind of just facing new experiences head on and just trying to navigate and understand the world. And a lot of that is coming from a place of like confusion, but it's like, I'm going to be okay. Like, we're growing and, you know, everything's going to be all right. But until then, I'm just going to write a little sad song about it.
0: We've been smashing a lot of Cool Girl. I want to talk about this song quickly, because is this the first time you're dropping an F-bomb in a song?
3: Look,
0: it's
3: not the first.
0: Okay.
3: Like, it's so funny because everyone's like, oh my God, we've got to do the explicit version.
0: Yes.
3: Like, this is like, we need to find a clean version for this girl.
0: I couldn't believe it, because you're so sweet and innocent. I was like, oh my God, she's really feeling it with this one.
3: She's really like getting into it. But no, yes. I do drop a little F-bomb in this one, but I loved writing this song. It was so fun. I just watched the movie Gone Girl, and I was just like, that monologue in that film inspired this song so heavily, because I'm like, oh, it's just incredible. It lives rent-free in my brain.
0: All right, Jem Cassidaly's hanging out tonight. Let's play the song, the clean edit. This is Cool Girl on the Oz Music Show at Nova. Got a

0: That is Starly on Nova. It is the Matty Rowe Oz Music Show. In before that, brand new music from our favourite girl, Jem Casadaley, who is still hanging out with us. So what does it mean to have an album coming out in just over a month for you, Jem?
1: It's daunting. It's exciting. It's like such a mix of emotions. I have been waiting to release my debut album for a very long time, and to finally feel like I'm ready, and to not like once again put like that analytical, like the critical thinking brain aside and go, this is just going to represent this time in my life. Like it's time. It's time for these songs to just have their life. So it feels incredibly exciting.
0: And not only have you announced a debut album today, you are also going on tour later this year. You've done the support slot for Jess Malboy. You're going to do a support slot for Missy Higgins later this year. And in amongst that, you're doing your own headline shows. Oh. How are you bringing these songs to life?
1: It's pretty special because this is my first ever album run, and that we're finally getting over to like Perth, and we get to see Adelaide. And it's going to be really, really, really special just to finally, be able to play the album in its entirety as well, and to let some of these songs see the light outside of just the Dropbox folder.
0: Totally. And you have recently moved to Sydney. However, you're coming back to Brisbane to play Big Sound in September. Yes. Last year, we were hanging out a little bit at Big Sound and you were wearing those hoof shoes. Are the hoofs still coming back? Are you still wearing those?
1: They are. You know what? Yes. I've got like three pairs now.
0: Oh,
1: like
0: different colours.
1: Yeah, different colours.
0: You had white
1: colours.
0: Ones on last time.
1: I had the white on, and now I've got like the little leather tabbies.
0: Whoa.
1: Like they're just fun, you know. They let my dogs breathe, you know. Like
0: it's important.
1: They let my toes breathe, and I love that.
0: Would you ever be a shoes off girl during a stage show? Keita Alexander gets the hoofs out. Sorry to talk about feet, everybody. This is weird.
1: I could, but I am kind of like 5'2", so I kind of give like myself as much height as I can on stage. But you know what? I'm if I have my toes nicely done, like I'm happy to get them out. Like,
0: you can't give them out for free,
1: no,
0: though.
1: Not for
0: people
1: free.
0: Have to pay for a ticket.
1: Maybe a sock moment.
0: No,
1: like I'm
0: well.
1: Okay with that.
0: All right. If you want to see Jem Casadaley on tour and at Big Sound, all the details on your Instagram. You've got a website, all of that. Cool Girl is out now. The official album, the debut album from Jem Casadaley, is out August 28th. Tattoos used to come off in the pool. I'm so excited for everyone to hear it. Jem Casadaley, everybody.
1: Thanks, Maddie. This is the Matty Rowe Oz Music Show. Still to come
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0: My fave Guy Sebastian song, that is 100 times around the sun. Yes, it means living for 100 years. I don't know if I would want to live for 100 years. No, as soon as my internal organs start to give way, take me out. Take me out. This is the Matty Rowe Oz Music Show at Nova, celebrating all things Australian music. An amazing kid who has made a song about a bird with his dad is going to feature on the show next. I'm calling it a bird banger. Bird banger of the year. You're going to hear a song made by an Aussie kid about a bird in the next 15 minutes. And trust me, it's genuinely such a good song.
1: You'll
0: want to hear it. First, though, Dom Dolla, he was at the FIFA World Cup a couple of days ago, backstage or in like one of the private suites with David Beckham.
1: Whoa.
0: He posted a video. Dom Dolla has posted a video with David Beckham, and it just looks like Dom is chewing his ear off.
1: It's like that meme of the guy and the girl in the club where the girl is just staring blank-faced and the guy is...
0: Look, David Beckham did look like slightly engaged, and I'm sure David Beckham loves a Dom Dolla hit.
1: Who doesn't?
0: Who doesn't? Dom Dolla is, of course, playing AFL Grand Final Week, September this year. Sold out Marvel Stadium show. This is going to go off. Saving up at Nova.

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3: All right, we have a huge celebrity up in our like section on Instagram. I couldn't believe it when I saw this name pop up on our Instagram page. Yeah. More on that soon. And we are playing a bird banger by an Aussie kid, and it's so

0: from Sydney to London, which is where the pair live now. That is Confidence Man, I Can't Lose You, on the Oz Music Show tonight at Nova. Coming up, we are playing for the very first time a bird banger, a song about an Australian bird made by an Australian kid and his dad. You might have heard Eastern Rosellas on like every TV show and radio station across the country. We're a bit late to the party, but this song is getting stuck in my head. Bird banger on the show next. I just want to quickly shout out right now though, Jude York. He's an amazing Australian musician from the Gold Coast. He is going on tour with Niall Horan across Australia next year. We were giving out free tickets for that on the show a few weeks ago. There's still some on the Nova Player, by the way, if you want to see Niall and Jude York. We posted a video of our chat with Jude York, and who liked it? Megan Trainor.
1: So good.
0: She has 4 million followers. So Megan Trainor's getting around Jude York. You should too. This is Monaco at Nova.

0: the song that helped me fall in love with the Veronicas. That is Forever on the Oz Music Show tonight at Nova. Another song that I'm really loving is about an Australian bird called Eastern Rosellas. Yeah. I don't know if you've seen this on the internet. It's going viral on TikTok and on Instagram. But this song, written by a 7-year-old Aussie kid named Miles with his dad, about Eastern Rosellas, yes, is going viral. And I'm obsessed. I'm so obsessed. They have been on every TV show and radio station in the last 2 days. This song came out officially on all streaming platforms 2 days ago.
1: I love this for him.
0: And since then, this 7-year-old kid named Miles is everywhere. He is everywhere. If you haven't heard the song yet...

0: So this song has just blown up everywhere. A song about Australian birds on the Oz Music Show.
1: Love.
0: Things That Make Sense. Now, not only has Miles and his dad been on every TV show and radio station, this song has expanded into the Australian music scene where people like Washington, Ballpark Music, and Ben Lee have covered the song now. Oh.

0: So cute. And I need to know, why does a 7-year-old kid want to write a song about Easton Rosellas? Well, Miles has sent us a message in.
1: I can't believe how much people love Easton Rosellas. I'll tell you how I wrote the song. So we were on holidays at Raymond Island. There were heaps of birds. There were pigeons, there were lorikeets. There was one bird that really stood out to me. That was the Easton Rosella. So as I was feeding the bird seed, I came up with a catchy chorus. Dan and me started workshopping on it, and we made it into a song.
0: He sounds so confident.
2: He was very well spoken for a 7-year-old.
0: This kid is going to be the future of Australian music. Mm-hmm. And the song is so, like, genuinely so good and catchy. So for the very first time on the Oz Music Show, this is Miles Phillips with Easton Rosellas.
1: Hey, this is Miles, and you're listening to my new song, Easton Rosellas.
0: It's the Oz Music Show at Nova. So cute.

0: and everything. Yeah. The best. That is brand new music from 7-year-old Mild Phillips. He's an Aussie kid making music with his dad. The song is Eastern Rosellas, and that is going to be on high rotation.
1: High rotation.
0: When I'm going bird watching. That's my bird watching song. I'm very into birds at the moment. This is the Matty Rowe Oz Music Show. Australian music at the front. We continue the hits next.

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an Australian song by an Aussie DJ by the name of Yes Boom. All I Really Want, add it to your playlist tonight at Nova. Best part about this job, doing the Matty Rollers music show, is talking to Aussie artists at the very start of their careers. I got to speak to Yes Boom last year. When that song was blowing up, he told me he really wished to go overseas to play his first overseas shows. And this year, he did it. He went to the UK only last month to play his first ever international show. So cool to see. Aussie artists just killing it overseas. Hey, when we come back, I want to get you across a brand new movie directed by Sia. Which is in cinemas tomorrow. So more on that in a second. As we do the best Australian music, DMAs now. This is Hurricane. It is fresh to Nova.

0: with an Aussie twist. This is, of course, the Maddie Rollers Music Show at Nova, remixed by Aussie DJs Pinyao. That is Cold Heart, the Pinyao remix. On Nova, we are getting you across the big news. We have some big news tonight, Producer Alicia. Ooh. We have movies by Sia and a London trip that you can win for the Kid Leroy. All of that in Maddie's Music Minute tonight. Let's start with this, though. It's a party in the USA. The Americans are taking over.
1: Oh, no.
0: Oh, no.
1: Oh, no.
0: But it could be in a slightly good way.
1: Okay.
0: The NFL, the National Football League, the Professional American Football League, if you are unaware, they will take over Melbourne Park with the Kickoff Festival in September this year. And they're going to get Australian artists involved, okay, which is cool, okay, okay, and DJs. They haven't released an official lineup for Aussie DJs and musicians, but that is coming in the next few weeks. They're going to put on a three-day festival event featuring merchandise, activations, American food, a whole village dedicated to it. I'm thinking New York City pizzas, Philly steaks.
1: I do like American food.
0: Everything that gives you diabetes. Delicious. There's also that big rumor about Miley Cyrus.
1: Yes.
0: Potentially coming to Australia to play at an NFL event. Could this be it?
1: Ooh, that would be massive.
0: Maybe tickets for the NFL festival go on sale via Ticketmaster next Wednesday. All right, if you want to win a trip to London to meet the Kid Leroy, flights, accommodation, a meet and greet, and a nice view spot for the show, and you'll even get a few signed items from the Kid Leroy.
1: Yes, please.
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1: Wow.
0: So cool the work that he does. 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And finally, Sia's movie. She's done a few movies now, but this is her Coachella set from 2016. One of the most talked about Coachella sets of all time.
1: Somehow this movie slid under my radar. I did not know this was coming.
0: No, me either. So it's called Sia, Nostalgic for the Present. It premiered in LA last night. It features, yes, her Coachella set from 2016 with big dance choreography from Maddie Ziegler, who we've seen in pretty much all of Sia's music videos. It was very theatrical from what I remember. And it featured Sia with the black and white wig.
1: Oh, iconic.
0: With the big ribbon.
1: Yeah, iconic. So
0: if you want to see it, Sia, Nostalgic for the Present, debuts in cinemas in Australia and worldwide tomorrow.
1: Wow.
0: Gold class? Gold class for Sia's Coachella movie? Okay. This is Delta Goodrum, Eclipse now at Nova. Ready? Yeah.

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1: on Nova. Get ready for the trip of a lifetime.
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0: is TMO, Turn Me On, but buy me a drink first. Oh. This is Nova. Hello, I am Maddie Rowe. This is the Maddie Rowe Oz Music Show. We are back same time tomorrow, 9 p.m, playing 2 whole hours of the best Australian music. We get you across what's good, what's hot, which artist you need to see live, and who is doing just the best in Australian music. Hayden James is a name that you have to know about. He's got brand new music out. He also goes to the US like every second week on tour. He tells us what it's like to be a DJ touring all the time, but also we get Hayden James's thoughts on AI use in music. And the man speaks straight from the heart. Tomorrow night on the show, Hayden James joins us. Until then, have the best rest of your Wednesday night. We, of course, continue Fresh Hits and Throwbacks after 10 o'clock. But now I want to get you brand new music from my favourite long-haired redhead.
1: Oh,
0: she has some like the most ethereal, long Rapunzel-like red hair. Her name is Vera Blue. She is back with fresh music. She also drops an album called Modern Rituals in August, which is next month. And on the same day, August 21st, she starts her Australian tour. So if you love this song, go buy a ticket to see Vera Blue live. This is Maze on the Oz Music Show tonight at Nova. Australian music at its very best. Let's do it.

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5: Hello, it is Maddie Rowe in tonight, Wednesday night. Sometimes I look at the playlist and go, oh my God, we are playing just hit after hit after hit. Chapel Roan's Good Luck, Babe. One of the first songs that I discovered from Chapel. Now I'm a lifelong fan. That's playing soon, plus new music from Sienna Spyro. But first, Somba does.

0: Daft Punk on Nova. Fresh hits and throwbacks are on. I have just found out the most wild thing about Kesha. She collects teeth that fans give her. She makes necklaces out of them and then wears them to freak straight men out. So
1: iconic.
0: Funny.
1: Iconic.
0: Pitbull and Kesha playing next.
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0: Ariana Grande on Nova to Wheatus Teenage Dirtbag on the other side. You know that part in the bridge where he goes, I got two tickets to win. It's not a woman's voice. It's just the lead singer's voice pitched up.
1: Did you not know that?
0: I didn't actually know that. But now that I think of it, I know it. Anyway, that's my next one.
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17: Have you heard about the thunderous bit of winter in Melbourne? 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Kind of thunderous. Come winter in Melbourne. 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
5: call.
0: Got sent to a practitioner hotline.
5: What?
0: Well, did you get sorted what you needed sorted?
5: We're 13 24 10 around the country.
0: Yes.
5: I mean, don't call now. No, it's just us in here.
0: Yeah, and we don't, like, classic us, don't answer the phone. Just text us.
5: No. One of our favourite things from yesterday was Barnaby Joyce and his little dog. Well, he's addressed that, and we'll get to that very soon. He's addressed it. He's front-footed it. He's spoken.
0: I never thought I'd be talking about Barnaby Joyce. He's really not on my radar. Not, you know what I mean? I don't...
5: No, that's fine. He's on everyone's radar now, though, because he's
0: told
5: his dog to shut up!
0: Shut up! Sorry. It's a dog.
5: But up next, what do you blame on your parents? Maybe you're blaming the fact that you can't sleep right now and your bloody parents.
0: Oh, it's my parents' fault.
5: Or you haven't got your dream job at the moment because your bloody parents.
0: Stop blaming everyone, okay?
5: I mean, if you're a kid, you can blame your parents. But if you're an adult.
0: No, this is a Gen Z thing.
5: Okay.
0: And I'm not.
5: That's fine.
0: I'm not Gen Z's, but I kind of am.
5: And it's Gen Z, right?
0: No, it's Gen Z.
5: No, it's not. It's Z. We're in Australia.
0: It's Z.
5: We live in Australia.
0: And it's TMZ.
5: No, I'll have you with TMZ because that's a brand.
0: Yes.
5: But Gen Z is Gen and
0: but
5: the letter Z.
0: But I don't say Z. I've never in my life, when I was doing the alphabet, say Z. It was always Y and Z. Now I know my ABC.
5: The Wiggles, because they're international.
0: Yeah.
5: Do Z or Z, because depending on who their audience is.
0: There we go.
5: But we're Australia and we say Z.
0: Well,
5: and
0: here heaps of us say Z.
5: Here's Taylor Swift. That's the end of it. I knew it. I knew you.
0: I knew it. Gen Z.
5: On Nova.

0: You are on Nova. This is Ricky Lee and Tim.
1: According to new research, Gen Z is increasingly blaming their parents for their failures. So that's cool.
0: So Gen Z's or Gen Z's are in the news more than ever?
1: They really are, because
0: Are they speaking more about stuff?
1: No, they're very open. They're all about their feelings, which I appreciate.
0: Totally.
1: I really do. But I don't know. I think they're a bit much sometimes. I feel like we all need to take accountability for our own problems and deal with them ourselves. Yep, sure, we're a product of our environment and the ways that we grow up, but when you're an adult, you can kind of deal with all of that.
0: There are ways
1: you can deal with it. And I think it's a good thing to look inside before pointing the finger. You know?
0: I like that. It's a good saying. Look inside before pointing the finger.
1: But you have to. You have to look at yourself and be able to be self-aware and to work on yourself if you can see that there are downfalls or why am I lacking in motivation? You can't blame other people for that, I don't think. But Gen Zs, they don't do that. They like blaming everyone for everything. Sorry if you're a Gen Z.
0: Which is what again?
1: I don't know. The next generation
0: what
1: under
0: is it again?
1: Us,
0: is it like the ones under us?
1: What year is Gen Z? So 25% of these Gen Zs now blame their parents for their physical or mental health problems, right? 17% say that...
0: physical?
1: Yes. 97 to 2012, if you were born then, you're a Gen Z. 17% of Gen Zs say that their parents are the reason they struggle in relationships. And I feel like a lot of just people in general, right? I think you learn a lot from what has been modeled by your parents.
0: Yeah.
1: And if your parents are in a bad relationship or it's a toxic relationship or a toxic household, absolutely I feel like you would be affected by that. And maybe your views of relationships are not great.
0: But surely also dating now, I would assume, is a lot different
1: and a
0: lot harder. And people are a lot more picky and they've got 100 people on apps
1: and so
0: they're
1: many
0: swiping
1: options.
0: And as soon as someone chews their food wrong, they're out the door. And as soon as someone wears the wrong coloured hat, they're like,
1: "You
0: next.
1: Hate me. Why are you attacking me?"
0: Yeah.
1: But I think that this is also a really interesting one. 15% fault their parents for their low motivation. And I feel like I can kind of speak to this thing in a very different way, not a Gen Z type thing. But my sister and I, my little sister who's 16,
0: yeah.
1: I'm 40, big gap there.
0: Big
1: we grew
0: age
1: up
0: gap.
1: Very differently, right?
0: Yeah.
1: I got to watch my parents building their life and working and hustling and putting everything into creating their success that they now get to enjoy, right? But when I was little, we didn't have that. I watched them hustle and work to the bone. And I really truly think that that gave me the kind of ambition and drive and work ethic that I had because I watched them do that and that's what I thought you had to do in life, right?
0: Yeah.
1: But my little sister, she's 16 and she just watched, she doesn't even know.
0: She's got
1: what
0: the
1: they,
0: fruits.
1: Yes, and she's not watching them work. She's, you know, they still work, but she's not seeing it the way that
0: yeah.
1: I see it. And I feel like that is she has different views and attitudes towards working. She doesn't want to do anything that's hard because that's kind of what she watches at home,
0: but
1: right?
0: It's also tough being a modern day parent, which I am. I really want to teach my kids resilience.
1: Mm.
0: Now that's all well and good, but it's very hard because I also want to do everything for them and make sure they're safe and I want to drive them everywhere and drop them off and I want to make sure that they're, you know, I don't want them to go to certain people's houses.

0: buzzers.
1: Yeah.
0: And so, like, I'm so, as a parent, you're so scared of the world, but you really want to make your kids resilient at the same time.
1: Yeah, you can't wrap them up in cotton wool and make them resilient at the same time.
0: I will do absolutely everything for you at all times for the rest of your life. Yeah, and but please be resilient. Yeah. Gina, what are you blaming your parents for?
2: Mine's purely cosmetic and it's my ears.
0: Your ears?
1: Are they?
2: Yes.
1: But, so both your parents have big ears?
2: No, my dad has big ears, so I've got his big ears, unfortunately.
0: Yeah, daughters do tend to take the features of the father, don't they? Like, I feel sorry for my daughter. I feel like she's starting to look a bit more like me than she probably wants.
1: Oh, she's gorgeous. I don't know my real dad, so I don't really know. I don't know what he is like or what he looks like, but I'm so curious.
0: Well, watch yourself back on Idol, and that's pretty much what he looks like.
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0: Hey, this is Ricky Lee and Tim on Nova. Barnaby Joyce, we had so much fun with him yesterday, and so did Dan, really, because he it was Kendrick Lamar featuring Barnaby Joyce.
1: Hala, hala. Sit down! Sorry, it's a dog. Sit down!
0: Well, he's responded.
2: I have watched that video so many times. I cannot get sick of it.
0: The one good thing about him, though, he does own his stuff, right? Barnaby was on the Today Show with Sylvia Jeffries. And and with the dog, good PR, because we saw the dog's all right. The dog still loves him.
2: No, he was very happy. The dog's famous now.
0: Yeah.
1: Well, you couldn't hear it, but she was right underneath my feet and just barking. Not sort of like Quali Woof Woof. It was like continual, like woof, woof, woof, woof, woof.
0: And then he said this.
1: Sarah Ferguson's getting a fair run-up and giving me some media chin music, and I'm not on the balls of my toes. I'm not playing the good shots.
2: Look, Barnaby, I don't think that's the saying, though.
0: What is the saying? What is he trying to do?
2: Balls of my toes. Isn't it the being on the balls of your feet?
0: But is that even a saying anyway? Like, balls of your feet exist, balls of your toes do not. But what's the saying?
2: You don't have balls of your toes.
0: No.
2: It's balls of your feet.
0: But that's not a saying.
2: It's not a saying, but we all know what he's saying. Didn't quite get it right. He doesn't know what he's saying. He said ball on the balls of his toes.
0: He needs to ease up on the live crosses, I think.
2: It is quite picture perfect where he is, wherever
0: he
2: is.
0: Somewhere in the country. This reminded me, though, of another, this is a Channel 9 guy, Tony Jones. You know Tony Jones? He does a lot for the Australian Open and he's big in Melbourne. He does a lot of the AFL.
2: If I saw a picture, I would.
0: Chompers is his nickname.
2: Oh, mate, Chompers.
0: And the dog stuff reminded me of this great interview on 3AW in Melbourne years ago.
3: In the back of one of those ambulances, it would be vastly different, I dare say.
4: Absolutely no comparison. The ambulance was in the old days, had a bed, and that was it. Just a moment, please.
5: Come on, shut that door!
4: I'm sorry.
2: That's awesome. He was so, like, nice and
0: I was like, oh, yes and no.

0: Ricky Lee and Tim here on Nova. Bruce Isaac is here, Associate Professor in Film Studies at the University of Sydney. And I said before, I feel like we've been disrespecting you.
1: We would never intentionally do such a thing.
0: Because I heard you on another radio program in another city yesterday.
2: Yes.
0: And they were referring to you as Doctor.
2: Yeah, but...
0: Should we be calling you Doctor?
2: Well, no, you can... I am a doctor, the true kind. No, I'm just joking. Medical people do a great job. Once you get a PhD, you're referred as doctor. So that's kind of that 500-year-old tradition.
0: You're on talking about the Odyssey and they'll go, so doctor, tell us more about the Odyssey.
1: Gosh.
0: I'm like, what have we been? Okay.
1: We've been disrespecting.
0: Can we call you Bruce?
1: You.
0: Is that fine?
2: Yeah. I prefer Bruce.
0: Okay, good.
1: What's up, Doc? What's going on? What are we watching?
2: The best movie people should check out is called The Invite. Now, I haven't had a chance to see it. I'm seeing it in the next couple of days. But it's one of these thrillers from A24, which is this huge studio. But I love every so often we get one of these... They're often classified as like serious kind of adult entertainment where this is about a couple who find out that their neighbors...
1: Olivia Wilde and Seth Rogen.
2: So Olivia Wilde, people will know from a few things over the last 5 years or so. She's become one of the great filmmakers in the States. She's directed this and she stars as one of a quartet, two couples.
1: Yeah.
2: And the longer the dinner party goes on, the weirder things start to become. And you start to discover different things about all of them.
0: Is it Edward Norton and Penelope Cruz as
2: yes.
0: well?
2: The cast is ridiculous. And, you know, it's nice to see Edward Norton because remember, he was touted for ages as being like the new Brando type guy, right?
0: Yeah, I love him.
2: So he is, all of them are, people are saying that this is like Oscar nomination stuff. So what I want to recommend is people go and see this because it's the kind of, the flip side to an Odyssey. Odyssey is totally immersion, have an amazing 3 hours. This is intense experience, but when you come out, I think you'll be massively rewarded. And it asks, it's like, I don't know, check out Eyes Wide Shut if you haven't seen it, which is one of my favorite movies.
1: Yeah, I just watched that recently.
0: It's good,
1: like
0: it?
1: First time. It's so
0: You're
1: good.
0: Ridiculous.
2: It's so brilliant, right? But this, I love that kind of genre, with like grown up thriller type relationship movies.
1: Yeah,
0: now,
1: okay.
0: Finally on Amazon Prime, we've got Following. Is that a movie?
2: It's a movie. I had to put this in because this is Christopher Nolan's first film.
1: Oh,
2: and I just wanted to say to everybody at home, this was difficult to find for a while.
1: Okay.
2: And Amazon, I've just programmed it, which is fantastic, right? And obviously this is to cash in on the Odyssey. But this is Christopher Nolan as a young man making a movie for, wait for it, $6,000.
1: Wow.
2: Right? Shooting it himself, editing himself, writing, directing, and they shot on weekends for 3 months just to get this movie out. That's his first ever film.
1: I love that.
2: And the other thing I should say is, if you are a Nolan fan, and that's like 98% of you listening to this, go and watch this because it will point you to his other films. Everything he now does is in this movie in some way. All the kind of weird games with time and narrative and, you know, weird neo-noir characters in shadows. And you know, it's all year. So Inception doesn't exist if not for this movie.
0: Okay.
1: Wow.
2: So, yeah, so check it out if you get a chance.
0: That's Following on Amazon Prime. We've got The Invite, which looks incredible.
1: It really does.
0: At the movies. We'll see you next week.
2: Thank you, guys.
3: This is Ricky Lee and Tim on Nova. And Sean. This morning, your chance to score big for your living room returns with Loose Change. 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

0: Right around the country, this is Ricky Lee and Tim.
1: Pashing in public is gross. I really do. That's how I deeply...
0: Yeah, no, I
1: get like
0: that.
1: It's like a visceral reaction when I see people really like wet pashing in public.
0: Why are we talking about pashing?
1: We're talking about pashing because I saw this thing like from a US TV host who really isn't into pashing. But I do want to know, 13, 24, 10, how long have you been with your partner and do you still pash? Because listen to this woman and the absolute disgust that she has for pashing.
2: Who out there still French kisses their partner after 16 years of marriage? That's gross. Stick it back in your mouth. What is that serpent doing looking for food in my mouth? 2 to 3 years? Okay. Okay. We're still married. The honeymoon period. When you get to 5 to 7, you've had a kid. We've seen each other in the on the toilet. Like, why?
0: French kissing.
1: French kissing.
0: Oh, it's brilliant, Debbie Harry. No, pashing is good. Also, because pashing selfishly can lead to things.
1: Well, I think that's... I mean, I've literally been with my husband for 16 years, almost 17 years. I'm not in public and not just like on a Tuesday on the couch. Mm. But, you know, when it's sexy time, of course.
0: But this is interesting because obviously I've known you both for a long time.
1: Yeah.
0: You don't seem, when we're with you, like I'm with you, you're not like an affectionate...
1: No, we're not.
0: And you even sit separately like in different parts of the lounge room when you're on your own, don't you?
1: Yeah, he's ages away from me. It's like ultimate comfort all the time. There's even a barrier in between us in the bed at night. That's because I'm old and I need to not roll around like a baby. I sleep like I'm in a coffin basically.
0: Yeah.
1: But yeah, we're not overly affectionate. Like we don't walk down the street like really all over each other, and I don't like sit on his lap.
0: So I've always got one hand on.
1: Yeah.
0: Like
1: yeah,
0: at
1: you
0: all
1: are
0: times.
1: Very affectionate.
0: Yeah.
1: So what's the pashing situation like in your house?
0: It happens.
1: Yeah, yeah. There's a time and a place for it, right?
0: Definitely, yeah. At home.
1: Yeah.
0: There's a good tune on.
1: Yeah, I see.
0: You know?
1: Certain time of day.
0: Certain time of day, yep. Or night or morning.
1: Or whenever the mood strikes.
0: Yeah.
1: Yeah, I'm not anti it.
0: No.
1: But just not, it's more in public, I find
0: no,
1: it a lot.
0: French kissing in public. I don't know why we're calling it French kissing.
1: No, it's pashing
0: in public.
1: Oh, yeah. See, that's what it leads to.
0: Yeah, that's
1: you know?
0: It.
1: There's a time and a place for everything, am I right?
0: Slip your tongue in. Yeah.
3: Ricky Lee and Tim.
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1: $750 up for grabs this morning. Fitzy's finding a little bit of form.
2: Yeah. Well, $750, you can make it rain with that kind of money.
1: Oh, yeah. You like to double it, sometimes triple it.
2: Yeah, pineapples, man. Pineapples.
3: What's
2: I'm on 49 now, but what is the club that's pumping in Adelaide now? Is it Cherry Bar or something like that, isn't it? Like it's on Hindley Street. If I went with 750 and make it rain...
3: Mm.
2: Would the kids go crazy?
1: The kids would fear for their safety. Like, who is that bloke at the corner making weird sounds like Spider-Man?
2: Who's that old man who just wants to give us pineapples?
1: Stay away from that old man over there.
2: Who we got?
3: Amanda from Craigmore. Amanda, do you like to hit the club scene?
4: No.
3: Okay.
1: Hey, Amanda, hypothetically.
4: I'm a bit old.
1: Yeah, if you went into a club and there was a bloke about 6'6" and a quarter, just with a whole heap of money going, would you approach it?
4: No, probably not.
2: She'd call the cops. Oh. What the hell is going on there?
1: There's a guy kind of looks like Ryan Fitzgerald.
3: Yeah. Lucky the cops wouldn't be too far away on Hindley Street.
2: Damn. Okay. All right, Amanda, 750. Okay, you need the power at the end of the siggy seconds. You're kicking us off, though. You have the power.
1: All right.
3: Let's do it, Amanda.
1: Go.
3: Okay. What is the name of the current King of England?
4: Charles.
3: I'll take it. Okay, what is Gorgonzola?
4: Cheese.
3: Yes. In the TV show Friends, which one of the main characters says, "How you doing?"
4: Joey Tribbiani.
1: Oh, yes.
3: All right, Amanda, who did the Thunderbirds beat in the 2026 Netball Grand Final?
4: Oh, that's an easy one. The Melbourne Victory.
3: Yes, Queen. Okay, which country invented Guinness?
4: Ireland?
3: Yes.
4: Is that a country?
3: Yep. Who was the lead singer of the band Queen?
4: Freddie Mercury?
3: Yes. Oh. How many bones do adult humans have? Is it 206 or 215?
4: 206.
3: Yes. Oh. There are three countries that officially make up Scandinavia. Name one of them.
4: Denmark.
3: Yes. Oh. Name Taylor Swift's wedding venue.
4: Madison Square Garden.
3: Oh my God, she got it!
1: Amanda, am I right in saying, Producer Lucy, this is the first time someone has gone straight through? Fitzy didn't even get a crack.
5: This is history. Well done, Amanda.
3: Yes.
2: Was there any that you were, you were pretty confident with the majority of them. Did you any stabs in the dark or not? You were pretty good.
4: I wasn't sure about Ireland being a country.
2: No, it's the right answer.
4: The rest of them I felt pretty confident in, and I know your moves, Fitzy. Time to answer your question. So I was like, all right, I know this one.
3: Yep.
4: So I'm going to answer it slowly in hopes I know the next one.
1: And that's the tip.
2: Do you know what? I was waiting to get, for you to go all the way to the end to get the last one right. But for you even to get a country in Scandinavia, well done,
4: my dad's from Denmark.
3: But also, what about the Joey Tribbiani?
1: I know.
4: Had to take longer to say the answer.
3: She's good. Amanda's the queen so
1: you
3: far.
1: Are good.
4: And then Melbourne Vixens. Not just the Vixens, the Melbourne Vixens.
2: Amanda, my advice to you, never enter this contest again.
3: Unbelievable.
1: Congrats, Amanda. Amazing. $750. Gosh, you earned it. Well done.
4: Yes, thank you.
3: Well done.
1: Fitzy, sometimes you're a sip and go, I got beaten by the best.
2: You cannot compete with that. Yeah. Well done, Amanda. Absolute mole. I'll never speak to you. Jodie and Hazy.

0: Jodie and Hazy.
1: Watch out for that really, really frustrating, annoying and bland chat that you're probably going to have at work today.
2: Yeah.
1: Do you know what I mean, Jodes?
2: I know.
1: I saw this on Instagram just a few minutes ago and it really connected with me.
3: And can we just stop the icebreakers at work? I don't want to tell you what's unique about my hometown. I don't want to tell you what I did this weekend, a fun fact about me. I don't want to talk about any of that. What I do want to talk about is the project that we're supposed to be working on so I can get the hell off this call.
1: Great call. Great call. Point. I'm in my 40s now. I don't have time for this shit.
2: No.
1: What are we doing? do you know what I mean? So for me, and there's a bunch of areas at the workplace where you're like, well, why do you feel obligated, like you have to strike up a conversation? And why, for some reason, do I make it myself like I need to prioritise sparking conversation and meaningful conversation?
2: Well, so I'll tell you where. This is your problem in life. You have to feel silence. You don't have to. It's okay. Silence is okay.
1: The kitchen. It's a tight kitchen here at Nova. How come every time I'm in the kitchen, someone walks in, I have to strike up a conversation? And usually my brain's like, oh, geez.

0: better go with something. Food chat. What are you eating? Oh, geez. Leftovers from last night. How interesting for you. Mm-hmm. Why do I do that? And I'm the one who walks away feeling extremely unfulfilled and awkward.
1: Yeah. Because this thing for you, this talking to other humans, is so hard.
0: It is tough. I don't know how to end conversations too, by the way.
1: I know.
0: If it's up to me to end conversations, we're still chatting for like 2 weeks ago.
1: Mm.
0: Can't wrap it up.
1: Yeah.
0: Elevator chat as well. What's with that? How come when I get in an elevator, particularly here, it doesn't matter if it's someone on a different level, how come I feel obligated to start up a conversation? Just shut up.
1: Shut your face.
0: Well, what if they're, great day out there. Oh, a bit of rain out there.
1: Yeah, but also what did we do before we had mobile phones? Because now in an elevator or a lift, you can just be like, pull out your phone and pretend to scroll, do whatever you have to do.
0: Yep.
1: But you're that guy that still has to have some sort of conversation like, oh, good weekend.
0: Oh, yeah. Oh, you go for the crows? Nah. My brain's like, now what, mate? You've got nothing.
1: I know.
0: You've got nothing. Talk about what he's wearing. Oh, yeah, that's even worse.
1: Oh, you know the other one that's awful? When you see someone you know at the supermarket and you have a conversation and you're like, you end the conversation and then you walk away and then you turn around into aisle 7, which is all the condiments or whatever it may be. And then you're like, oh, God, there they are again.
0: Do you know I'm not kidding. I'm not even joking when I say this. I've left the supermarket with items that I needed early to avoid a situation like that.
1: Really?
0: Yeah, 100%.
1: Wow, that's desperate.
0: It is really desperate. So okay. I'd rather starve than go through extra social interaction. That's bad, isn't it?
1: You'd rather not feed your family than have an awkward conversation with someone.
0: Yeah, and I'll tell you, there's one more as well. So because I don't do the drop-off, and I only do maybe 2 or 3 times a school pickup.
1: Yeah.
0: So my wife's friends with everyone.
1: Yeah.
0: So every time I'm with her, she's like, oh, hey, how are you? And there's all these groups. It's like a genuine social reunion. I don't talk to anyone.
1: No.
0: And when I go to school pick up, particularly with Henry's class, it's like a big sort of open area.
1: Mm.
0: It's like a giant social gathering for parents.
1: Yes.
0: And me.
1: Yeah. And you're like the island with no friends.
0: Yes, very much. I'm the outcast. I'm like, do I stink or something? What's going on here, guys? Love me.
1: So this year's been better for me than last year because this year it's just like the classroom is the classroom and I can just literally go grab my kid by the neck in a headlock, let's go, we're out.
0: Which is probably why people don't talk to you, but go on.
1: Yeah. But last year there was a whole thing in reception where everyone gathered around the playground because the kids all wanted to have a play after school. And so there was a good 10, 15 minutes where you were sort of left making small talk with the other parents who you didn't necessarily know that well.
0: Yeah.
1: And you end up doing this one where you're like, Harper.
0: Yeah.
1: Come on, darling. We have to go.
0: And you're talking to your kid as a social starter with the person that you're with.
1: Yeah.
0: And you're talking about your kid, but you're also talking to your, God, that sucks, man. I can't do this anymore.
2: I just got to say, when you guys go to school pick up this afternoon, no one's going to even look at you when you're in this. You're
1: going to
2: have no friends.
1: We're going to be the most.
0: Assume the position, sit in the corner anyway.
1: Yeah, but I'm not saying they're not nice. They're lovely people.
0: Yeah.
1: But it's just, they're sort of, it's forced interaction, isn't it?
0: Yeah.
1: Mm.
0: No, they're not into me and I understand why.
1: Oh, yeah. Look at you.
0: I get it.
3: Jody and Hazy. In the morning.
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0: is Jodie and Hazy on Nova.
1: I was in a shopping centre the other day and they had one of those three-pronged tap setups. You know when you used to be able to just turn a tap and the water would come out and you could pump some soap? And that was that?
2: Yeah, old school.
1: Now.
2: You're old school.
1: Now, it's a situation.
2: It's all sensor-driven.
1: Where you're like a ninja.
2: Yeah.
1: And you're trying to work out with the sensor tap which bit is which. So which bit is the soap and then where's the water? And then some of them, you even have to dry your hands under there. Just give me a bit of paper towel.
2: Yeah.
1: Thank you very much.
2: No, I feel you. I absolutely feel you.
1: And you feel like an idiot.
2: You do it more than twice, like I'm done. I'll sacrifice it. I'm going to wash my hands if you're going to make me do all these rickety movements. I feel like people are watching, judging and laughing.
1: You feel like, do you know you feel like one of those DJs who are like spinning decks with hands going everywhere like that?
2: Yeah.
1: Know what I mean?
2: You feel like you're Avicii there for a second.
1: Yeah, and then other people,
2: rest in peace.
1: Other people look at you and they're like, you moron.
2: Yeah, what's this person doing? Oh, they're getting done by the senses again. Another victim of Exaloo.
1: Mm.
2: I got another one for you.
1: Go.
2: When people don't use up all the space in front of them at the lights and it's stopping me from turning left. Have some consideration. Have some spatial awareness.
1: Do you? What about the side eye that you give them when they eventually cotton on to?
2: I get on the horn.
1: Oh, of course you do. Okay.
2: And then how many times do I do that and I drive, I'm cursed and I look and I'm like, oh, you're 107. Whoops, sorry about that.
1: That happened to us on the Decatherville Terrace roundabout the other day. Someone just completely and utterly pulled out on us and it was like, you know, it was so their fault and my husband was about to lose his mind. I was like, baby, look.
2: Yeah, look at him.
1: He's really old.
2: Yeah, congratulations to him. He's recently got a letter from the king. Saying congratulations on the 100th birthday. I've got one more for you, Jodes.
1: Oh, wow, he's on a roll.
2: I've got a few. When someone waits for their coffee order in the same spot that they ordered it.
1: Yeah.
2: Okay? And then you got to do the whole, and then you got to say, sorry, are you waiting to order? And they go, no, I've already ordered.
1: Right.
2: And then you want to say, well, then move over there, you're not. Like, what are you doing? So why do you just order there and you just sort of sit there and wait?
1: Yep.
2: And then several people say, are you waiting? No, I'm good. I've ordered.
1: Yeah.
2: That's just.
1: So why are you rooted to the same spot where you ordered your coffee?
2: Good call.
1: Know what I mean?
2: Good call, Joe.
1: Yeah. Producer Lucy, do you have anything that gets on your goat?
3: I do. And it is a small one that I encounter every day. Mm-hmm. But I like to
1: Don't say me being late. Don't do it.
2: Is it Joe's being late?
3: God, I've got a whole list about you, Jodie. But no, it's not about you today. It's when I go to the kitchen and choose a mug to make my coffee. And if my favourite mug isn't there, which I do not own this mug. It's just the one I like to use every day. There's two options. There's one with blue with stripes or red with black spots.
1: Yeah.
3: And if those two mugs aren't there, then I've got to go to some other mug and use that. And you know what? It just starts the day off really poor.
2: Wow. Yeah. So then when
3: Small,
2: I turn up.
3: But
2: so,
3: infuriating.
2: So you might be not in the mood based on that. And then I turn up and I'm like, what's going on here?
1: Yeah,
2: it could be because of that.
3: Not because I've had 2 hours of sleep and everyone's late. It's because the right mug wasn't there.
2: Right. Yeah. Also, side note, remember when Demi Lovato was asked for an interview what her favourite dish was? Like food dish? She said this.
4: My favourite dish. I like mugs because they're very comfortable in your hand and they hold the hot things that you don't
2: have to touch.
1: This is going to be producing Lucy all day. I like mugs.
2: I like mugs.
3: I actually love mugs.
1: Do you want to know something else that is more than mildly irritating? You make your baked beans and your scrambled eggs in the microwave every single day.
2: Yes.
1: There is.
3: Oh, and then the egg gets stuck to the bowl.
2: Yeah, but I've started cleaning that. It must have been Alia, I reckon, who's filling in for Gina at the front desk. I think she, without intentionally, sent me a message. All of the recent bowls that I'd used were stacked up on the dishwasher because I needed to be cleaned because the dishwasher couldn't do it. So
1: do
2: now when
1: why?
2: I do it, I
1: do you
2: do
1: know
2: it.
1: Why the dishwasher can't do it?
2: Because
1: you don't rinse. You don't rinse the egg off and you don't rinse your baked beans. And so if I went and took a photo of the dishwasher right now, there would be baked beans down the bottom of it. I can absolutely guarantee
2: you. You want to put a bet on it?
1: Yep.
2: Okay. How much? $100.
1: $100.
2: $100. Here we go.
1: Shake on it.
2: There you go. Oh, Jodes.
1: Wow.
2: Your car's not working at the moment as well.
1: What do you mean? What do you mean my car's not working? What do you mean?
2: I think I'm about to score $100.
1: Really?
0: Nova's Jodie and Hazy.
5: Let's get the party started. See you at the bar, you was hardly talking. That's when I knew that your heart was scarring. Friends to lovers need a part to star in. Like, wait, babe, let me

0: 5'9" brown eyes.
1: Jody and Hazy on Nova.
2: It is the 22nd of July. There'll be a bunch of people who are in the midst and almost about to complete Dry July. And respect to you. Well done.
3: Well done, guys.
2: I have an interesting relationship with alcohol. We've spoken about it openly before, Jones. I've tried to cut back. I feel like as a whole over the last couple of years, I've cut back.
3: Yes.
2: But I've never got rid of it completely.
3: No. How do you feel about that? Because it's a really interesting one whether people go full sober, full sobriety, or try to moderate, which I think is an even harder thing to do.
2: Yeah.
3: Because when you moderate, then you kind of go Monday through to Friday, and then you hit Friday and you're like, well, been good all week, so let's go.
2: Yes, and that was the whole thing for me because I've been doing that for a long time. And instead of having sort of 6 to 10 beers, maybe limited to 1, 2, maybe 3 max.
3: Yes.
2: So
3: how's that working for you?
2: Yeah, it's pretty good as a whole.
3: Mm.
2: There's still some times where it sort of slips out to maybe 4 or 5 beers,
3: mm-hmm.
2: which is just pointless.
3: Yeah.
2: Right? Can we introduce Maggie, who is our fearless assistant producer? First and foremost, Maggie, welcome and congratulations on everything you're doing with this show. You are the brains, the brawn, and...
4: And I didn't even
3: want
4: to say that.
3: What about old chopped liver over here who's just looked up and gone,
4: I'm getting fired today.
2: And without you, we'd be ruined.
3: And also your absolute commitment to wearing black each and every
2: day.
3: Yeah,
2: well done, Maggie. That's awesome.
4: Thank you. Do you know the real reason that I wear black every day?
3: Is it very Steve Jobs? Steve Jobs does that. Yeah. He wears a black turtleneck every day.
4: Manifesting.
3: Yeah.
4: I don't know if I've ever worn a turtleneck. Maybe that'll be tomorrow.
2: Okay.
4: No, it's because I'm messy. If I spill things on myself, goes all over me.
2: Yeah.
4: You saw me eating the Pancake Kitchen pancakes in here the other morning, didn't you?
3: Yeah,
4: that's just a taste.
2: So don't run the blue light over Maggie because it all stays everywhere. Cheese, food stains, etc. Maggie, you haven't... How long has it been since you've had a drink?
4: Yeah, well, speaking of being messy, I have not actually had a drink since the 1st of January. Isn't that incredible?
3: Amazing. Well done, you.
2: So was that 1st of January? It sounds like a New Year's resolution.
4: Well, it actually wasn't exactly a New Year's resolution because I only wanted to do... I was going to give myself 1 month.
3: Yep.
4: I said, you just need a break because my birthday's at the end of the year, November. I actually went to Europe last November as well.
2: All right, flex.
4: Heading into... Yeah, no, I still don't have my tan, but that's right.
3: International traveller.
4: And then, you know, heading into Christmas... You have a lot.
3: Yeah.
4: You have a lot of parties. You have a lot of the booze. And so I was like, do you know what? I just need January off. And I just kept going.
2: See, that's what I'm fascinated with. People who have a month off and then just keep on going.
3: Yeah.
2: Well, why are we still here? Why are you doing it? How much different do you feel?
4: Do you know what? It was actually because it wasn't as hard as I thought.
2: Yeah.
4: I was like, do you know what? This is actually quite easy. And, you know, not quite, like relatively easy. I've had a few days where I was like, yeah, I could probably go a beer. But... the more I did it, the easier it got.
3: Yes.
4: And so I'm like, I'm just going to keep going until, I don't know, I have a day where I really feel like I want one because I haven't really had that yet.
3: I'm so full of admiration for you.
4: Thank you.
3: No, honestly, it's huge. Like I think people who, I mean, and you didn't make a commitment to go sober long term, but you just went, you know, this feels quite good.
4: Yeah.
3: And I can imagine, and let me ask you this question, so your energy levels are better, your motivation is better,
4: yeah.
3: You feel clearer,
4: yeah,
3: your skin
4: definitely
3: looks
4: clearer.
3: I can attest your skin looks great.
4: Thanks, guys.
3: Is it just a situation where your life is just overall better for not drinking?
4: It is definitely better, and I'm like, I sleep better.
3: Yeah,
4: like I feel like because you have like a big night and it throws you out for a whole week. Like I feel like I'm definitely more hydrated. I do feel like I look and feel a little bit better, and the bank account is a huge thing too.
2: Oh, yeah.
3: Yes.
4: Like I have, not that I have so much extra cash, but I have a little bit of extra because I'm not spending it on, you know, going out.
3: Do you feel, and it's quite a personal question, do you lose weight when you stop drinking?
4: Well, my mum says that she reckons I have.
3: Yeah.
4: I don't know if I see it, but, you know, thanks, Mum. I'll take it.
2: We're always wearing black. So we wouldn't
3: know. Who knows? Yeah. Very slimming.
2: Oh, I love this. 13, 24, 10. Have you done what Maggie's done? And have you just sort of given up the booze for a month and then now you're here and how long's it been? Yeah, like I'd like to do this. I've never in my life. Do you know what? I've cut right back, but I've never had longer than, I don't reckon I've had longer than a week.
3: Really?
2: Without a beer.
3: Yeah. No, I'm not judging you.
2: Don't you dare.
3: No, I wouldn't.
4: Yeah, I was going to say. Yeah.
2: Because I'm having a beer with you.
3: I'm not throwing shade anywhere. But I think for a lot of people, it's that battle of, okay, it's probably a grey area, like you're not necessarily an alcoholic, but you might be a grey area drinker where it negatively impacts your life and your relationships. So do you give it up completely or do you try and moderate it, which is sometimes hard because, you know, for some people, one drink is never enough because then you want two and then you're like, screw it. Let's keep going.
2: You got thoughts on this? We'd love to get you involved, 13, 24, 10. Do you share a similar example to Maggie? Maggie, thanks for sharing your story.
3: Yeah, that's so good. Time, well
4: guys.
3: Done.
4: Proud of you. Pat on the back.
3: All right. What day is it? What day are we into? Wednesday. Oh, Wednesday beers, lunchtime. Yeah.
2: And wash that jumper, please, for goodness sake.
1: Jody and Hazy.
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19: Come on, boys, let's have a ball.
20: Hi, everybody.
21: Morning.
20: Hope your Thursday morning's going well.
21: Yes, actually, we've got Joel with us. I just wanted to check in with you, Joel. How's your DOMS going?
22: Oh my gosh, I'm so sore. I'm having one of those stretch appointments today.
20: Oh, yes.
22: That you suggested. Yes.
20: Amazing.
22: So hopefully they can unlock me DOMS. We are talking about my legs, right?
21: Yes.
22: Yeah, okay.
20: Yes. Delayed onset muscle soreness.
22: Yeah.
20: That's what that is. Yeah.
22: When,
20: when you get stiff the next day after exercising.
22: Oh, I'm so stiff. I can barely walk.
20: Sean?
21: Yeah. Me too.
22: Yeah. I feel your pain.
20: We do discuss what made Joel so sore. Plus, when your parents set you up for love, is it a success? And have you had plumbing issues at your house? And some coping mechanisms around that.

0: Nathan, Nat and Sean.
1: On Friday night, just gone, we had our ugly sweater party at the atrium at Crown.
2: Of course. How many plates did you get through?
1: Sean?
3: I got through a few plates, but I wasn't good filling boy. Them up. I started with soup and just drank it like a champagne.
1: Even Truso this morning said he was disappointed in his performance.
4: I think if I'd been footing the bill, I would have made it to three or four plates. Yes. But because it was a work thing and there was...
1: You kept self tidy.
4: I tried.
3: Your initial plate was pretty good.
4: Oh, I had two plates and then a bit of dessert. So I'll take that as a win.
1: You didn't starve. You didn't starve. Nobody did. But it gave us an opportunity to meet some of our listeners as well. Mm. And that's where we met Ella from Forestville. Good morning, Ella.
5: Good morning, guys.
1: Hey, Ella. To hear from you again. Now, you told us something the other night that made us go, hang on a second, that'd be a great thing to chat about on the radio. Yeah. Tell us how you met your partner.
5: So I met my partner through my mum, actually. So I went through a phase there where I was single, just not really into dating, sick of the apps, sick of... everything,
1: as you are
5: when you're in your early 20s.
1: Yes.
5: So my mum went to work one day and there was a young guy who worked with her and she was like, I'm sick of Ella not going out and not meeting people. She needs to go out. So my mum's friend went through his phone and was like, these are all my single friends. Which one do you think your daughter would be interested in? And lo and behold, my mum picked my now partner of 2.5 years.
3: Just went bang. That's
2: wow.
3: Like Ella.
2: Like from a catalogue.
5: Yeah.
2: What was it?
3: Harris Scarf, Joel.
2: I've got so many questions. I know. Yeah. Wow. How many options did she have to choose from?
5: I think there was about four or five of them.
2: Okay, I like it. Mm. Quite the buffet a la atrium.
5: She called me as I was going into a Taylor Swift concert.
3: Yeah.
5: And she was like, I've just set you up with this guy. She's like, he's going to be great. I was like, Mum, I'm a little...
3: Just went bang. That's wow. Nailed it, Ella.
2: Like from a catalogue.
5: Yeah.
2: What was it?
3: Harris Scarf, Joel.
2: I've got so many questions. I know. Yeah. Wow. How many options did she have to choose from?
5: I think there was about four or five of them.
2: Okay, I like it. Mm. Quite the buffet.

0: Right.
1: So, Ella, who made the first contact then, apart from your mum saying, yes, hey, this is how it's going to roll?
2: Your but favourite.
3: I think we, like, exchanged details. Like, we gave each other the socials and then, yeah, we just messaged each other on Instagram. Mm.
2: Wow. And what was it that he, well, sorry, Nat, but what was it that that stood out for him to your mum that she went, oh, that's the one?
3: I think he just looked kind. Mm. He had a mullet and a mo, I guess.
2: Okay.
0: Jeez,
2: I've
0: what
2: never
0: the
2: heard
0: other
2: kind
0: says.
2: Mullet and a mo in the same sentence.
1: Yeah.
0: Okay. Hey, Ella, up until this point, would you have ever entrusted your mum and entrusted her judgment that she would pick up, be able to pick a partner for you?
3: Do
0: you
3: I reckon so.
0: Really?
3: Is, like, all the partners I've had in the past, she's very, she's a very good judge and character.
0: Mm.
3: Mm. So she'd be like, no, not for you, no, not for you. But she seems to like this one.
0: Yeah, good. Wow. Well, she picked him.
1: And you like this one, Ella, which is more important.
0: That's amazing, isn't it?
1: Yeah, we were blown away by that, weren't we?
0: And like, the fact that your mum has a 100% strike rate. Like, she's done it once and she nailed it.
2: Yeah.
3: Exactly.
2: What's your mum's name, Ella?
3: My mum's name's Diane.
0: Good work, Diane.
2: Get it, Diane.
0: Bloody nailed it.
1: Oh, we've got Sam pressing the buttons and Sam needs a partner.
4: Yeah, could she help me out as well?
2: Ella's got a partner.
1: Not a miracle worker.
4: With Diane.
0: Diane can help Sam.
2: Oh, I thought you were after Ella.
0: Diane can put Sam into her catalogue and pass on to other girls. And we love that, Ella. Thank you for sharing your story.
3: We want to
0: talk to other people whose mums have attempted, or maybe dads have attempted to set them up. If your parents have tried to set you up with somebody, how successful was it? Was it a beautiful, happy love story like Ella's? Or was it an absolute disaster because they had terrible judgment?
2: Yeah, she's tried to break me up with Jack because she wants him.
0: She wants Jack,
2: See the mole.
0: Cut you out of the family.
2: Yeah.
1: Crazy. Good stuff.
0: Yes. Nathan, Nat,

0: Nova.
1: We met Ella from Forestfield, who was one of our listeners who joined us for Christmas in July on Friday night. But she also told us about the fact that her partner that she's been with for several years now, they met because her mum set them up. So yeah, her mum and essentially picked...
2: Just picked
1: him out of a lineup of a work colleague's phone who said, the work colleague said, oh, these are all my single friends. What do you reckon? Oh, yeah, that one. Righto,
2: like,
1: let's
2: have
1: do
2: that
1: it.
2: One. Yeah.
1: And she was right, which is gobsmacking.
3: That is amazing.
1: We want to know if it's a good thing if your mum or dad tries to set you up. Do your parents know you better? I mean, I know it's very successful in other cultures.
3: Has Val tried?
1: No. No. Or if she did, I just ignored her.
3: Okay.
2: Yeah. Good luck, Val.
1: Maddie's in Wanneroo. Hello.
4: Morning, guys.
3: Hey, Maddie.
1: Okay, Maddie. Have your parents tried to set you up with someone?
4: Yeah. So I was in a long-term relationship and came out of it a couple of years ago. And so I thought I'd give Tinder a go. And I was really hesitant, but all my girlfriends were like, give it a go. I was like, okay.
1: Yeah.
4: Anyway, I was at home one night with my parents and I was saying to Mum how there's zero men in Perth. Like, I cannot find a single man on this app. And she said, let me have a look. And I said, I'm not swiping right and left with you. And she was like, let me see. I want to have a go. I was like, okay, whatever. Anyway, we were swiping. We saw this guy. Said he was from Wales. And I was like, oh, do I really want to be with someone who's potentially on a visa? And that could be issues.
2: Oh,
4: and she was like, Maddie, don't be ridiculous. And I was like, oh, I don't know. He's got a ginger beard. And she was like, really? That's so
3: I have,
4: shallow.
3: Yeah. I have my boundaries.
4: And I was like, well, I was like, okay, well, whatever. I'll swipe right, see what happens. Anyway, swipe right. Next minute, we've been together for a year and a half. And
1: oh, my God.
4: Here,
1: wow.
4: Forever.
1: Your mum was right.
4: She was right. I should have listened.
1: Have you made him shave off the ginger beard or?
4: No. I've got used to it and I quite like it. So.
2: Oh, yes. You're into it now.
1: And is he here for the long run or does he have to go back at some stage?
4: No, he's planning on being here long run, so he's in the long process of getting his PR at the moment. So, but yeah, he's...
1: Or he could just marry
4: never
1: you.
4: Going back to... No, oh my gosh, that's such a hard process. It's much
1: oh, that's even worse? Okay, right.
3: Oh, wow, okay.
4: That's
1: Maddie.
4: Even worse.
1: I've watched too much 90 Day Fiancé, I don't know.
2: Nice work.
3: Well,
2: Maddie.
3: Once again, a mum's come up trumps.
1: Mum knows
3: right
1: what
3: one.
1: She's doing. Well done. Good job.
2: Feeling very smart.
0: Nathan, Nat, and Sean. Nova.
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0: Sean. Nova.
1: Joel, are you okay today? Bit of a welfare check.
2: Well, we have all just been in that song doing our RDLs and how we're showing each other how we do our RDLs yes. and our DLs, remaining deadlifts and deadlifts yes. in the studio because I'm in a bit of pain. I go to this gym that's kind of like, it's one of those like boot campy type gyms.
3: Yeah.
2: We spend a bit of time on the treadmill, bit of time on the floor, disco music. I go to my favourite trainer on a Monday, Dolly.
1: Yes.
2: And she says things like, get it, guys, get it, get it, get it. You can do it. I really like that. I need that when I'm training.
3: All right.
2: A lot of Fred again. Anyway, I've cooked my legs. I've absolutely cooked my legs.
1: Yes.
2: Because they were starting to cramp in class and I thought, well, I'll just run that off.
1: Just push through.
2: And now
1: pickle, you need the pickle juice, mate.
3: Yeah.
2: Yeah, I don't know what to do. Now I can barely, well, I hope it's cramps. I'm not sure what else it could be. But now I can barely walk.
3: Do you put the famous boot?
2: About 20 metres away.
1: Yeah.
2: It took me 5 minutes to get there and back.
1: What about your compression
3: recovery
1: boots?
3: Yeah.
2: Well, I'm not sure if they're going to make the situation worse.
1: Maybe
2: I had a lot of magnesium last night.
3: That's a good idea. I'm not going to shame you. That's great.
1: And, you know, as they say with these things, more's better.
3: You need to go and see a sports massage person to just ram the diggers in there.
1: It's so painful,
2: though. Will I be screaming, though? Because I went and there's a little massage place underneath work here and I went and had a massage the other day. And the
3: person claim that one.
2: didn't catch his name. But the person through like the curtain was screaming.
1: Yeah.
3: Yeah.
1: That'll be you.
2: He meant to do it, but this was the point of that story. In that class, when I injured myself, there is now a video of me in this class because Jack found out, he's in the family WhatsApp, in one of them, he found out that my sister had a baby. I'm in the class, it's my 145 minutes without my phone glued to my hand. And at the end of the class, in the last few minutes, I'm trying to do some, what do they call those awful burpees.
3: Oh, they were the worst.
2: With my cramping going on, and then Dolly over the microphone goes, and congratulations to Joel, and who's now an uncle to a baby nephew.
1: Oh, and how did Dolly find out?
2: So Jax texts Dolly, because everyone knows Dolly, you know, Dolly the trainer. We've all got Dolly's number.
1: Sorry, I apologise.
2: So now there's this video of me doing these terrible burpees with my legs cramping, sweating, because it's the end of the class. Mm. And she goes, Joel's got a nephew. And I turn around and go, is it a boy or a girl?
1: Oh, God. What's the answer?
2: I know. It took me a moment and I was like, nephew, that's a boy.
3: Oh, you're under pressure. You're under pressure.
2: I was under pressure. Yeah. I was tired. Yeah. I was cramping. I was doing burpees.
1: And is he named Freddie because Fred again was playing at the time?
2: Oh, my God, I didn't even think of that. That's a sign, isn't it?
1: It is.
2: I'm not sure of what.
1: Yes. So do you think your legs are just so sore today because you're now an uncle again?
2: It's carrying, you know, carrying the weight of the world on my thighs. I don't know. What do I do?
3: I did mention the sports massage, but go again today.
1: Yeah.
3: Just do it.
2: Really? Oh, I want to because, you know, I put on all that weight while I was away.
3: We've been talking about it behind your back.
1: You look great, Joel. Don't be ridiculous.
2: No, it's fine. Jack talks about it to my face. I said to him the other day, I'm so fat. And he goes, what do you mean? His voice could not have gotten higher.
3: I haven't noticed.
2: Yeah. And I've got to fit into a skimpy dress next weekend.
1: Oh, he's not even joking.
2: On stage with Mum, I'm not even joking. This is my life. Nathan, Nat and Sean.

0: Nova.
1: There's been a bit of a hoo-ha down in Beaconsfield, Sean.
2: Okay, it's quite local to us, Natalie.
1: Yes, that's right.
3: What has happened?
1: So there's a block of flats, mm-hmm. for want of a better word. Yeah, that's what they are, they're flats, okay. where there's been massive water issues for over a week, right?
2: Mm-hmm.
1: So apparently they've delivered some bottled water to them now, and apparently now there's been a bit of attention poured onto this, they have actually started doing something about fixing it. So, but they, it's a social housing estate in Beaconsfield.
3: Yeah.
1: They became so desperate for water, the residents here, that some have been forced to drink from bird baths.
3: Sorry, what? the plumbing staff?
1: They said they can't shower, flush the toilet, wash dishes or clothes because they've been left with no running water and have had to fill up buckets and kettles from an outside tap after a pipe recently burst. Exactly. Drinking from a bird bath.
2: You can't go to the toilet.
1: The problem's been going on for at least a month on and off, and then worsened last Friday when a pipe burst at night, cutting off water to the flats entirely.
2: I'd imagine being an old type of flat.
1: Yes,
2: they
1: are.
2: It doesn't have to be necessarily,
1: yes.
2: But the pipe
1: no,
2: worked.
1: But that, yeah,
2: oh, my
1: they
2: God.
1: Are. So, they're, yeah, your old kind of 70s style flats.
3: And whose responsibility? Is that the OC? Is that, I don't know, these words that I hear all the time, strata? I don't know what any of them mean.
1: I would think
2: that's very good, Joel.
1: That's social housing. The state government. It's a state government issue. State. So, Cookie was talking about it yesterday, saying that they were on edge.
2: Would they have a nominated person that was the keeper of the strata, whatever?
1: Like the boss of the tenants?
2: Yeah, the boss, yes.
1: Yeah. I don't know if it's
2: She's
1: this guy.
2: She's representing everybody.
1: But here's this guy, Lawrence.
2: Oh, Lawrence, yeah.
1: He looks like he's in charge of all the tenants, doesn't he?
2: Yeah, definitely.
1: Lawrence said he can't flush his toilet, is what the caption to that
2: is. He's still got a floater, so that's disappointing.
3: Oh, gosh. That reminds me, I've actually got a meeting today, a body corporate meeting. We're voting on something. Very exciting.
2: Against the grain just for the sake of it?
3: Sometimes. Yeah, just for the attention. There's not many of us in the building.
1: One of our friends here, Sam, who does our social media.
4: Yeah.
1: Sam, you're kind of living this lifestyle as well.
4: Yeah, I am having to shower at the gym at the minute. We're getting our bathroom regrouted, and they have to like let it dry before they can do the grouting and stuff.
2: Okay.
4: Like a bit of a leak. So.
1: Is that what the grout guy said?
4: Yeah, the grout guy.
3: doing a grout job.
4: We live like walking distance from Beattie Park, so very lucky that I can just put stuff
1: in my bag. And you're already a member there. So
4: yeah, but I haven't, because I've been a bit sick the past 2 weeks, I haven't really been to the gym, so I've been going.
1: Using the facility.
4: Yeah, so it's probably the most my gym membership has been tapped into this place.
1: Yes, twice a day.
3: And people think you're loitering around the gym showers? Mm. Are they giving you an eye?
4: No, well, luckily, the Beattie Park showers, you don't really have to kind of like see anyone. You go straight downstairs and you're in and out kind of thing.
2: So, but what about when you walk out in your pyjamas? Is everyone okay with that?
4: Yeah, I think they're more interested in me drinking out of my bird bath.
2: Wow, what are the... Oh, look at the lengths you have to go to. Renovations taking place.
1: When your bathroom's out of order reason or another, what do you do? Or even the kitchen. Like, if you can't fill up your kettle, Sean.
2: Oh, no.
1: Can't live like
2: this. I'm sick for a cuppa.
3: I know, and I don't understand how any of it works, so I always have to get help, no matter what.
2: Yeah.
3: Yeah.
2: I mean, what's an S-bend?
1: One time when I lived in Leederville in a townhouse unit, and I'd been away, and I came back, and there was no water, and I went, oh, what am I going to do? So my flight arrived quite early in the morning, so I just went to bed for a bit and thought, it'll be back on by the time I wake up. I'll sleep it off. And so then I waited, and then I got up and went, oh, no, there's still no water. What do I do? And so then I went out and looked at the water mains, taps.
3: Mm.
1: And
3: that's a thing.
1: Somebody just turned mine off for the fun of it.
0: Nathan, Nat and Sean. Nathan, Nat and Sean. This morning, your chance to score big for your living room returns with Loose Change. 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

0: is Nathan, Nat and Sean on Nova.
1: There's a bunch of residents of a block of flats in Beaconsfield who have had terrible water problems, culminating in losing all their water and some residents having to drink from a bird bath, which is...
2: not ideal.
1: Outrageous that it came to that.
3: Absolutely.
1: So hopefully that's being sorted now. And they have had bottled water delivered, I believe, in the last 24 hours, which is probably the best. I don't know what the birds are going to drink, but the people at least have proper water to consume. We do want to know how you coped when you had a plumbing issue. Rebecca's in Treby. Hello.
2: Hey, Rebecca.
4: Hello.
1: Okay, Beck, what happened?
4: So my husband was putting up some shelves that I asked him to put up for in my kids' playroom.
1: Yes.
4: And we had just built the house. It was a new house and everything. So everything was really nice and beautiful and new furniture in the kids' playroom. And anyway, so he was putting in these shelves and I specifically told him not to drill into that particular wall because I knew that there was plumbing in that wall.
1: Yep. Yep.
4: Anyway, he still did and he went right through the plumbing. And all of a sudden, I just hear him screaming from the playroom and my kids were in there, like, watching and helping him. Mm. And they started screaming and I thought he was getting electrocuted, but it turns out that he drilled through a pipe and the playroom was just getting flooded with water.
2: Oh, yeah. No, a bit of a water feature in the playroom.
4: Mm. Yes, it was, like, just spouting out of the wall over all the shelves, the toys, the carpet. It was horrendous. And by the time I figured out what was going on, the kids are screaming. He's trying to hold his hands over the hole to keep the water in.
1: Nightmare.
4: And, I ran out and turned the water off at the front. But, yeah, everything was flooded and wet.
1: And how long before you could resolve that? Because obviously you then got to call a professional to come and sort that out. How long were you? Did you have to live without water?
4: Well, a couple of days because it was a weekend and we did call a plumber and what they quoted us was way too much. Mm. And so we decided we'd wait till Monday to get a plumber out who could come and fix it. Yeah, and so we just left the water off for the weekend. But we had a very nice neighbour who was allowing us to borrow buckets of water throughout the day so that I could fill my kids' water bottles,
1: flush the toilet,
4: everything, yeah.
3: What did you do about washing, Rebecca?
4: So that we would take a bucket of water into the shower and, like, I'd warm some of it up in the kettle and bathe my kids, you know, with washcloths and soap in the shower.
2: Wow.
4: And we would wash our bodies like that. Yeah.
3: Going back to the 18th century.
1: It's not great, is it?
2: And that's one of those moments you... Yeah, where you think, how did I get here? What did I do in life?
1: I married that idiot with the drill.
2: With the trigger finger.
1: Remember, I guess you must remind him frequently. Remember when I told you not to drill into that wall? Remember that? How did that work out?
4: It comes up a lot,
1: Amazing. Thanks, Beck. Let's go to Therese in Bicton. Hello.
2: Hi, Therese.
5: Hello. How are you?
1: Oh, good, Therese. Good. What happened? Did you have to make do without plumbing?
5: It was the renovation. We've got an old 50s house and my partner was renovating the bathroom and the toilet. But he does everything himself, so it was only on the weekends when he wasn't working that he was able to do it. The toilet renovation, the days that he was doing the tiling and the walls and stuff like that, he'd removed the toilet. So we had to find different places, local parks that had public toilets to be able to go to use throughout the day. And then in the evening, I said, I'm not forcing the kids to go outside in the middle of the night if they need to go.
3: Yeah.
5: And then in the evening, he put the original system back on for the kids to use throughout the night if they needed to go. And that lasted about 4 weekends. The toilet completely and actually had the new system put on and plumbed up. And then the bathroom was a bit longer. It was about 8 weeks. That involved, luckily it was the summer holidays, so the kids actively swimming a lot anyway.
1: Yeah.
5: It involved us to be able to have showers, go to the local pool or go to the beach or swim down at the river. And if for those days that we didn't actually do that or something like I had to go to work and I needed to have a proper shower, we had a camping shower tent in the backyard with the garden hose wedged through a frangipani. That's
1: amazing.
5: And was that's how he showered over the summer while he was renovating the bathroom.
1: Incredible.
2: Was the finished product worth it?
5: It does look good, but I would say it still isn't actually 100% finished.
1: Of course not.
5: It's one of those guys that likes to start a job but not completely finish it.
3: So oh, yeah, I know those people.
1: And what was your... Because Sean and I from that area, what was your go-to public toilet? Was it one at Quarantine Park? Which one did you go to?
5: Yes, it was.
1: Yes. Lovely view from up there, so that's nice. Well done.
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0: Lindsay and Susie O'Neill.
1: I was down in Sydney yesterday for the backyard cricket.
2: Yes.
1: It's Kirribilli. I've never been to Kirribilli House. I mean, obviously, who has? It is a really old, old, crappy house.
3: It's not fancy.
1: It's not fancy at all. It's like a little cookie cutter, Hansel and Gretel house. You know what I mean? Like, it's a really
3: colonial kind of style.
1: But smaller, not even a nice colonial. It's weird. Actually, I was on the porch. Beautiful view. Obviously, it's right on
2: the water there.
1: The water near the North Sydney pool and Luna Park and stuff.
2: Does he actually live in there, like stay in there?
1: I think when he's in Sydney.
2: Right.
1: And then lodge in Canberra.
3: Does it look across the harbour towards the Opera House? Is that right?
1: I couldn't see the Opera House, I don't think.
3: Really?
1: But I looked across the harbour. There was an island out there. Actually, you know, what did I see? I didn't notice. Isn't that bad?
3: I thought you could see the bridge and the Opera House.
1: Let me check my photos.
3: You didn't notice a big bridge in the background? You're at Kirribilli House.
1: I couldn't tell
3: on
1: you
3: Sydney Harbour.
1: Categorically if I saw a bridge or an opera house.
3: Okay. Yeah, I mean, I'm trying to think. In my mind, when you're at the opera house, you look out across the harbour, you point at like, I think that's Kirribilli House over there where the Prime Minister lives.
1: I thought I took a video of it, but...
3: Anyway.
2: You were too locked in on the cricket game.
1: Here it is.
3: It's
2: nice.
1: Beautiful. But the house, like at one stage I was out in the porch looking at the view, but I looked up and it's a corrugated iron roof with like wooden beams, and it's all got spider webs and stuff in it.
2: Oh.
1: It needed a good gurney. I felt like we
2: could need a gurney. Surely they have cleaners.
1: They would. It's really small. Like we went into one of the rooms to get changed, the girls. The boys just had to get changed behind a screen. So we couldn't go too far into the house. I did spy a kitchen down the side, which looked really old-fashioned too. But in the room, it was quite a normal-sized bedroom, but it had an ensuite. It was not even as wide as my shoulders. It was small. It was tiny.
3: Is that where he lives?
1: Yeah. Is there another section that's nice?
3: I presumed it was
2: like you could do with a good Reno.
1: Yeah.
3: Well,
1: no one would want to pay for that, would they? I mean, taxpayers.
3: Controversial.
1: I mean, it's quite small. They could do a little, whatever.
2: Expand it. Yeah, you got ideas.
1: But surprising cricket things. Kate Ritchie's actually very good at cricket.
2: No way.
1: Yep.
2: What, like bowling or batting?
1: Both.
2: Huh.
1: Better at batting. She's actually pretty good. I was quite shocked. Who else was good? Ben Fordham. Excellent cricketer.
2: I can see that.
1: Can you?
3: Well, yeah.
1: I didn't realise he was going to be a sport.
2: How did our boy Dickie go?
1: Not so great.
2: Yes.
1: Richard Wilkins, apparently he's done it every year.
2: Yeah.
1: He's such a good sport, isn't he?
2: He's a legend.
1: And apparently he's not very good at bowling, so he brought along a, the dog thrower?
3: Things,
1: And he still wasn't very good. I think he'd be fine me saying that. He seems like a really good sport.
3: I don't think he cares about his sporting prowess.
1: No.
3: You think, generally speaking, like people of my vintage, like everyone played cricket. Like everyone could bowl, but you do see cases where people go up to bowl and have clearly never done it in their life before.
1: Mm. Yeah, well, he was telling a story that he did play cricket, but he also was in the choir and that he had to do a performance on this. He still wasn't very good. I think he'd be fine me saying that. He seems like a really good sport.
3: I don't think he cares about his sporting prowess.
1: No.
3: You think, generally speaking, like people of my vintage, like everyone played cricket. Like everyone could bowl, but you do see cases where people go up to bowl and have clearly never

0: and it was singing this really beautiful
1: song.
2: Ave
1: song.
2: Maria. Yeah,
0: yeah. So I presume, I didn't ask him, but after that point, maybe he went down the entertainment
2: showbiz.
0: Path.
2: Yeah,
0: as opposed to the cricket park.
2: Yeah, right.
1: There you go.
0: Type thing. But no, it was a really good day. James Bracey was there. James Bracey's been touted as maybe the next Today Show.
1: Yeah, the new car.
2: Yes, obviously you asked him. And here's a grab. You got him explaining that. No, you didn't?
0: I did ask him.
2: Oh, you did ask him, just not on tape.
0: No.
1: Yeah, I've got it.
0: I was only to get some stuff on tape.
1: I've got it here, actually.
2: Sit down! What did he say? What did he say about the Today Show?
0: Well, it sounds like he would do it, but he's got the sport thing going.
1: He loves the sport stuff.
2: Yeah, I think he's better off staying out in the...
1: You'd rather do that.
0: And Channel 9 have got the Olympics,
2: Yeah.
0: He's got the face of that. He's so good.
2: Yeah. He's so
0: such
2: rather, a nice guy. I know it's every 4 years, but still, you know.
0: He does all the rugby league.
1: Yeah.
0: He does the rugby league show, he told me.
2: He'd be making good money, wouldn't he?
0: I didn't ask him that. That's a rude question.
1: Should I have asked him
0: his wage?
1: What's your salary?
2: Would you earn much more doing the Today Show?
1: Is that including Super James?
0: I don't feel like talking money to people.
2: Okay. This is interesting, though.
1: Yeah.
0: But yeah, anyway.
2: Shervey was pretty quiet. It was he doing?
0: Well, because it's sort of a hectic day, I didn't cross paths with him too much.
2: Yeah.
0: He
2: was weirdly, because we were talking about him, when were we talking to him about... No, we're talking to Kate Ritchie about Kuala Lumpur Commonwealth Games.
0: Yeah, that's right.
2: On my feed yesterday, all I was getting, I don't know whether it was an anniversary or something, was Shervey talking about him finishing fourth at the Commonwealth Games.
1: Phone's listening after we had that chat about
2: him.
1: The big swaying wand. The middle stump.
2: Yeah. Well, the stumps. The bales.
1: The bales.
2: It's called the bales.
1: Yeah.
2: But yeah, they came up on my feed all day yesterday.
0: That's interesting. But he's

0: O'Neill.
1: But I saw this on Sunday night, and I did message it to you, Suze. It's absolutely blown up since then. A father-son duo behind a song called Eastern Rosellas. Now, this is Joel and Miles Phillips. Joel is 7 years old. I believe Miles is his father, tasked him with writing a song, and Joel came up with a song about the birds, the colourful birds that are Eastern Rosellas. There's a film clip.
2: Yeah, when you sent it to me, I was like, wow, this looks really interesting. We should get them on the show. And here they are.
1: And they join us right now. Oh, they're blowing up everywhere.
3: What's up?
1: How's stardom going for you two?
4: I'm actually 7 and it's the other way around.
3: So the other way around. Miles is 7 and I'm the dad. I'm Joel.
5: Joel's the dad, you fools.
1: That's what I thought I said. Sorry.
3: It's crazy on our end. Yeah. It's wild.
1: So how did this all come about? Because as I said, I saw it, I think, Sunday night, and then it's just blown up since then.
3: We don't know how it's all happened, but it started with our family holiday to where?
4: Raymond Island.
3: And what happened next?
4: So I was feeding the birds seed on the veranda. Birds came along. There was pigeons, lorikeets, rosellas. But the one bird that stood out to me was definitely the eastern rosella. So as I was feeding the birds seed, I came up with a catchy chorus. Dad and me started workshopping on it and we made it into a song.
3: There you go.
2: You're so really clever. You're only 7? That's like, you're so articulate.
4: Yeah. 7:28.
1: 7:28. Come on.
2: Yeah. Sure, wow, sure. That's awesome.
5: So the Eastern Rosella, I've always, growing up, I remember going to Lamington National Park and being familiar with the Crimson Rosella, which was that beautiful blue and red kind of bird from memory. What's the Eastern Rosella? What makes it so special?
4: Well, I just saw that they had more colours. They kind of look like the rainbow lorikeet, but in a Rosella style.
5: It is a beautiful bird. The crimson would be my favourite, but now that's interesting.
2: Well, now I'm thinking...
3: I'm partial to the crimson.
5: Yeah.
2: Now I'm thinking, which is the bird then at the Currumbin Wildlife Sanctuary that you feed?
5: Rainbow lorikeets, would that be?
1: Yeah,
5: they're the ones that chirp and go down to Coolangatta and sit in the birds at dusk and everything.
1: Yeah.
5: They're similar, but you're right, the Rosella is a different looking bird. I'll give you that. It's a beautiful bird.
1: And then, Miles, how long did it take you to write the song?
4: Well, it took about 2 terms, I would say.
3: I reckon it was less. It happened in the school holidays, and then just before this school holidays, which is the craziest school holidays we've ever had, we recorded it and sent it to his teacher, and that's really the only reason we actually recorded the song, is just to send it to his teacher. But I happened to put it on my Instagram, and then the rest is history, so they say.
2: How many interviews do you reckon you've done? Because I've seen heaps. Yeah.
3: How many interviews?
2: Yeah.
3: Is that what you said?
2: I don't know.
3: You had a tally, didn't you, buddy?
4: This is my 15th.
3: Okay, 15 maybe. There's a couple more today. Oh, my goodness.
1: You'll need a manager soon, because even big stars Ben Lee has covered it.
6: Eastern Rosella, Eastern Rosella.
1: A little acoustic. How cool is that, guys?
4: Yeah, really cool.
1: Who would be like your ideal artist that you'd want to cover the song if you could have anyone?
4: Jack Black.
3: Yeah. Imagine that.
5: Jack Black.
3: I'm
5: just looking at the photo of you, Miles. Looks like you got a bit of ginger in you. Like, I would have thought a bit of Ed Sheeran singing would be pretty cool as well.
3: He's
4: just like pretty good. He's like more like
3: not your favorite.
7: Yeah, not my favorite. He knows what he wants.
5: Well, the way you said Jack Black, I'm getting some sort of understanding of your musical roots, if you know what I'm saying. So that's pretty
3: right.
5: Cool. Jack Black.
3: School of Rock happens to be a favorite film. Yeah.
5: Gotcha. You got some presents. I've only seen it a couple of times this morning, but you've got some stage presence.
1: Yes.
5: You'd be a pretty decent front man, Miles. When you say you showed it to your teacher at school, do you mean your music teacher? Like, have you got a genuine interest in music?
4: Nah. Oh, yes, I do. But we don't have music teachers. We just have teacher.
5: Yeah, right.
4: It's like all the subjects, and it's Miss Amadeo.
3: Miss Amadeo.
1: So what's next for you boys? We got another song on the horizon, Miles. What's coming up?
5: Yeah.
3: What are you working on?
4: I'm working on a song about relationships called You and Me.
5: Yeah.
4: Also, creating a band with my school friends. Shout out to Henry, Max and Jack. They're my top people in my band.
1: Don't ditch Dad, though. Keep Dad in the band.
5: I think Dad's got his DNA all over this.
3: Promoted to Dadager completely.
5: That's pretty cool.
4: It's called the Spy Kids, and I created a song for it, and it's called The Rock of Doom.
5: Okay. So is the dream to perform live?
4: No.
5: Not really. Just recording stuff.
3: Okay. Maybe just like a one night, one song only.
1: Okay. Yeah, I love it.
2: Where can you get this song? Is it playing?
3: This song. Wait, you're talking about Rosella's now or Rock of Doom?
2: Oh, sorry. I'm starting with Rosella's, but I am interested in Rock of Doom because it feels like it's more my style.
3: Yeah, Rock of Doom, not recorded yet. Rosella's is out everywhere, isn't it, buddy?
4: Yeah.
3: Wherever you go to listen to your music.
4: Yeah. Full band version and Strips Back.
3: Which has a Bluey's vibe.
1: Oh, nice.
5: Oh, well, imagine if you've got to start in Bluey. Yes. That's a good call.
1: Yeah. Well, Joel and Miles, keep killing it. We love the song, guys. Yep. Well done. Congratulations.
5: Yeah, well done,
3: You're
5: guys.
3: You're the best. Thank you, Joel.
0: Bye. Thanks. Nick Lutzy and Susie O'Neill on Nova. Some songs become bigger than the charts. They become road trips, breakups, group chats, and thousands of people screaming every word together.
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0: and Susie O'Neill.
1: Susie, this has only started happening in my house, I reckon, since we've had a child. More recently, maybe.
2: Okay.
1: This happened when I was growing up, and I'm sure people listening can relate to their mums telling them to do this.
2: Oh, okay.
1: When you have people coming to your house, right, and your mum will say, back when you were a kid, go clean your bedroom. And it's like, these guests aren't rolling into my bedroom to see this. You know, they're not going to do that. This is now the equivalent with my wife, right? Mm-hmm. We had people coming over, and they were just coming over, just friends, and Morgan was like, can you make sure you go and clean the guest bathroom and shower for our guests? Now, like, the toilet and the shower. I understand the toilet because I'll probably use it, but I was like, no one's jumping in to have a shower.
2: Can they see the shower from the toilet?
1: Yeah, but not super close.
2: Are they going? They're going to that room, though, to use the toilet.
1: They will use that toilet.
3: So they're not staying over?
1: They're not sleeping over.
3: Right, okay.
1: So it's like, clean the toilet, shower. Then it was, can you go into your bedroom, like our bedroom, and clean your shoe rack and make sure the wardrobes are tidy?
3: What are they doing in your room?
1: Exactly. I don't think they're going.
2: Is they a swingers party?
1: Yeah, then it was, can you clean the bowl for the keys? So she, she's like, when you have people over,
2: we don't. But yeah,
1: but would you make Cliff do that stuff? Because like, I understand the kitchen is tidy, right? The living space is tidy.
3: Yeah,
1: but like,
3: you want to put on a good show for
1: the,
3: that.
1: The shower does not need to be scrubbed, and whether my shoes are in line or not does not matter.
2: Oh god!
1: Like my mum used to do this, and I was like, at what point in my life did my wife become my mum? Like, when did this happen?
2: God, my brain's going so many different tangents. First of all, I am not a nagger. Okay? I would categorically say
3: you're
2: that.
3: You're not a nagger?
2: I don't think I've ever asked Cliff to do anything. You know? Like, I'm not,
1: No, you wouldn't do yourself.
2: I'm not bagging Morgan. I'm just saying that I just don't ask people to do things.
3: It's people set their own and they expect other people to live by them. Like mum always used to, like, at one point she was ironing my underpants. I'm like, what is the point?
1: That's so,
3: like,
1: intimate.
3: Even we had some people from QUT in here yesterday. And because we got something, you know, we were doing some, we're setting up something, whatever, for some sort of experiment, whatever. We had to wear overcoats for something. Overcoats? What do they call them? Like
2: lab coats.
1: Lab coats.
3: And I sort of was, I just chucked it to one side and to take off my jumper. And she said, I ironed that.
1: I did actually hear that.
3: And I looked at her like, well, why did you iron that? Like,
2: why?
3: And now it's my problem because I just put it on a...
2: Threw it.
3: You know what I mean? Like, that's her standard.
1: That's her level, like, as you say.
3: That's Morgan's level.
1: It's not my level of tidiness.
3: It's not your level. And it's a ridiculously
1: unattainable.
3: Unattainable. Unsustainable level.
2: But
3: pushing onto other people.
2: I will say, though, that the parents' children is a different dynamic, and parents are allowed to say to little Nick, clean up your room and blah, blah, blah. I think it helps if you're in a partnership. So Cliff and I, if you want to specifically talk about us, we are both OCD. So we are both super crazy tidy. A. B, we don't really often have people over. We did have people over last Sunday, so I do have an actual example.
1: Okay, go
2: and
1: on.
2: Yeah. We didn't have to say anything to each other.
1: Because you both have the same standard.
2: We both have the same standard.
3: You didn't clean up your bedroom, though.
2: No.
1: Or your guest shower.
3: Just the public areas.
2: But it would have been...
1: Just the eastern wing.
2: Just the downstairs area, but it would have been...
3: Like, if my downstairs toilet with the shower was... If I walked in, I was like, oh, my God, there's mould on the... You'd give it a clean because people are going in there, but I'm not scrubbing the actual shower floor.
1: I feel like she was just giving me tasks because she thought I wasn't doing it.
3: Kill two birds by a stone here. Get Nick to clean the house up because...
1: That guest shower's been used once.
3: Ever.
1: It's totally fine.
2: How does she ask you? I mean... I'm going to this path. How do people get their partners to do things? I mean, I would want to ask Cliff to do a lot of things, but I just feel bad saying, Cliff, can you...
1: I think she said, can you make sure you clean the toilet? Can you make sure you clean the toilet before they come over? And make sure the shower's clean as well, because we need to scrub that. It hasn't been scrubbed yet. Like, we need
3: to... It hasn't been scrubbed yet. We need to scrub that.
1: Yeah, since we've lived in this
3: new house. So it wasn't clean up the shower. Yeah. It was scrub the shower.
1: Yeah.
2: It's a tricky one. I have heard as well that you are a messy person, but not a dirty person.
1: Oh, yeah.
3: That's what we're hearing.
1: Yeah, that's the word on the grapevine, is it? Yeah. I'm tidy, but I'm not clean.
2: Yeah.
3: No, yeah, we've had that discussion.
1: Yeah, I won't leave a mess, but I'm not going to, like, see the floor and go, oh, that needs vacuuming.
3: So what did you do? Did you clean the shower?
1: No, I didn't clean the shower. I did clean the toilet, and I just went, yep, the shower's clean. Tidied my shoes. Just me in my room, like, I'm living in a prison.
3: You tidied your shoes.
1: Yeah, I did tidy my shoes. Because also, I'm at that point now.
3: He's Morgan's bitch.
1: When you've got a one-year-old, when you've got a one-and-a-half-year-old...
3: Morgan's got him tied around a little finger. Get on you, Morgan.
1: Yeah, she got me. Sometimes it's just easier.
3: Yeah, but you clean your shoes, buddy.
2: I'm not part of this anymore. Nick, Lutzi and Susie O'Neill. Nova.

0: Lindsay and Susie O'Neill.
1: Of course, Comm Games starts later this week. I should give a quick...
2: Thursday. Tomorrow.
1: Oh, my God. Tomorrow. Holy crap. Overnight, Tori Lewis, Queenslander. Brilliant. Has bettered her own Australian record in 100 metres.
3: Stop it.
1: So our fastest woman ever, Tori Lewis, ran 11.04 somewhere in Europe and is now in great form heading into Comm Games. Congratulations, Tori. What a legend.
3: That's unreal.
2: It's funny because we had Matt Shervington yesterday who probably would have held the record. No, he never broke the Australian record in 100 metres, did he?
1: He did not. He would have held it maybe before Patrick did it or something.
2: Anyway, he was very fast. He was in the backyard cricket game that I did yesterday, 15 whipper. And Kate Ritchie backyard cricket down at Kirribilli with the Prime Minister.
3: It looked unreal.
2: It was fun.
3: Beautiful outlook, obviously, Kirribilli House. Some big celebs there.
2: Really nice people. I think Fitzy and Whipper and Kate Ritchie only picked all the people they picked were great people to hang out with.
1: You haven't spoken much of the PM, which makes me think he didn't take a shining to him.
3: Well, one man who can answer that is your team captain. He joins us right now. Fitzy, hello, mate.
4: Nick, Susie, Lutzy, I'm going to reveal something now, and Susie, I think the Prime Minister's in a fair bit of trouble. Now, if he loses the next election, it's not because of the orange tsunami that's coming up through Pauline Hanson. I think it's because the Prime Minister ran out Susie O'Neill yesterday.
1: What?
3: No. Is that how you got out?
2: Oh, that's interesting because I couldn't remember how I got out.
3: Well, I've got audio. So I've got your audio of you being... I'll play the audio first and we'll get into it. Here it is.
5: Good start by Susie O'Neill. Madam Butterfly off the mark as well.
6: The Prime Minister... preparing for the next shot.
1: Oh, jeez. Oh, you got to run.
6: Oh, my God. Suze has gone.
5: Jim Jeffries with the pace of a sloth.
6: Whoa.
5: Got the job done. That was amazing, Jim.
6: Bruce, was that out?
5: Okay.
7: Not my call, but it was.
1: So it was bold Jeffries run out PM? What happened?
4: Yeah, so Jim Jeffries fielded the ball very slowly. But see, because it was tippy go, they're the rules. One hand, one bounce and tippy go.
3: Yeah.
4: And the Prime Minister's just bunted it straight to Jim Jeffries. And Susie's been run out. You only made one run, Susie. Oh. Ridiculous.
1: Sorry, I gotcha. Yeah.
2: That's interesting.
1: From the non-strikers. Gotcha.
2: Okay, because I said to my husband when I got home, I said, I'm pretty sure I got run out by the Prime Minister. And he goes, that's funny. And I go, surely he didn't do that to me. I was like, surely. But he did.
3: Oh.
2: But what I want to know is that there was a proper umpire there, Bruce.
4: Bruce Wood.
2: Did he say I wasn't out?
4: Yeah, Bruce was down the other end. Do you know what? I mean, we try to get through this game as quick as we can, but you've got to leave the stars out there for as long as you can as well, Susan. Unfortunately, you had to go very early, but it was a great day. For anyone listening, Team Fitzy, we lost on the day. It was ridiculous.
2: I wasn't going to mention that. That was my team.
1: She hadn't mentioned that yet.
3: I knew that loss because Suze hadn't mentioned it.
2: You know who was a surprise, Fitzy? It was Kate Ritchie.
4: She made 20 runs, took 2 wickets, and she had 2 runouts. She dominated.
1: I guess in the break in filming at Summer Bay, they might have played a bit of beach cricket. Do you think?
4: She just kept going and going, and I'm thinking this is just the biggest fluke I've ever seen in my life.
3: A little pocket rocket.
4: So you can't get out on the first ball. Kate Ritchie hits it into the harbour, and usually that's 6 and out.
1: Not on first ball.
4: Can't get out first ball. She's got off to an absolute blinder. So she was woman of the match.
1: Unbelievable.
4: Isn't it funny, Suze, that when you go and get changed into your whites beforehand, you go into the Prime Minister's house and there are some heavy police in there just roaming around the place. I can't believe we get to do this every year. It's crazy.
2: Oh, it was unbelievable. You're right. All the security guards and everything. And I didn't look at them.
1: They're feds.
2: I thought you were going to say that you get to go into a room and you get changed in front of people that you look up to. You're naked with them. Like, I was naked in a room with Amy Shark and Julia Morris.
1: I mean, That is a weird sitch.
3: That is an odd, room.
1: Personally, I'd like to see that at the Acras, just all the Nova people getting nude. I think it'd help the team building, you know.
3: Let's all get changed together pre-Acras. Was that like that in the boys' locker room?
1: What did you guys do? You got Shervo next year, for God's sake. Be careful.
4: Oh, I know. Tell me about it, Lassie. That's the thing. Like, it's really, really hard. And there's a little tiny toilet in the house as well. And the Prime Minister leaves a couple of little Mentos there for you as well. And I took it the wrong way. I wiped my bum with the Mentos.
3: What's the PM like when you're in his house? You know, what's he like as a host?
4: He loves this day so much because, you know what, he just gets to switch off and not talk politics and he's actually quite good at cricket. That's why, yeah. I mean, we've seen over the years, Johnny Howard with a cricket ball, hopeless. Yeah. Malcolm Turnbull with a basketball, hopeless. And he gets to show that he's actually got some cricket ability. So he just adores the day.
1: Did he yell at him? What's his dog's name? Toto?
2: Toto.
1: Did he yell at Toto or anything?
4: He didn't do a Barnaby, but Toto goes around afterwards. So did you see the dog just cleans up everyone's sausages? Yeah. We have an amazing barbecue.
2: The Prime Minister said it was a rule. No one was allowed to feed him sausages. The dog. Not the Prime Minister. He could eat whatever he wanted. Yeah. But you weren't meant to feed his dog. Did you give him a sausage? It was illegal.
4: Yeah, I gave him a sausage and a couple of lamb chops. He wasn't too happy. I think he was choking on one of the bones as I was leaving.
2: He won't be able to fit into the South Sydney jersey, poor Toto. No. He'll be too fat.
1: Oh, is this
3: Did anyone hit Toto with a ball?
1: Imagine that.
4: It is a great day. And, Suze, thank you so much for coming down. We appreciate it.
2: Thank you for inviting me. I loved it. You guys put on a great show. And it's really quick as well and fun, so that's always good. With food.
4: Exactly. Well, you had to get on a flight. So, no, I appreciate it. No, great day. And thanks for your support, guys.
1: Good on you, brother. Here, the Savo, eh?
4: Yeah, too easy. No worries. We'll
0: speak to
4: you in the Starbucks.
0: Nick, Lutzy and Susie O'Neill.
8: Hi, my name is Peter Parker.
0: The world may have forgotten Peter Parker, but he hasn't forgotten anything.
8: We used to know each other.
0: Fighting crime full-time as Spider-Man, watching his old friends move on without him. 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
8: What is happening to me?
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1: Nick, Lutzy and Susie O'Neill. It's Nick, Lutzy and Susie O'Neill's
0: Producers Press Conference.
2: All right. Hey, settle down. We only have time for one question each, please.
3: Susie, Nick Davis, the Prime Ministerial post. Yesterday, of course, you played in 50 Whipper and Kate's backyard cricket at Kirribilli House in Sydney, a beautiful location with views of the Opera House, the Sydney Harbour Bridge, taking in the beautiful ambiance. I just want to know, for all of those out there so inclined, where did you and Kate Ritchie sneak off to rip a vape?
4: I made a joke with her about vaping. Because she's got quite a raspy voice like me as well.
5: Is she a Kiwi vapor too? Like that's her flavour?
4: We didn't. There was no smoking allowed. I don't smoke, okay? I don't smoke.
5: No. You vape. You don't smoke, you vape.
6: No one said you smoke.
5: Jeez, we're short on the lighter on the reporters
7: from the
5: today.
7: Child star, Nick, after chatting to 7-year-old Miles, whose song Eastern Rosellas has gone viral, how many lounge room performances did you hold your parents hostage to watch?
6: Yeah, seems like you'd have been a dramatic kid.
5: Oh, yeah, absolutely. I remember once I made my dad film me around our garden at Brookfield. Mm-hmm. We were in Brookfield, a few acres, to James Blunt's Goodbye, My Lover.
6: Oh, my God.
5: I did a full, it's on a handy cam. I don't even think I could find the footage now. And I did a full, like, Goodbye, My Lover, like, lip sync, like, parody over it. I remember this, like, my first, there was been heaps before that, but that's the one I really remember. And then we sat down and played it in front of the family.
4: Did you say it was a parody or a series?
5: No, it was like me being pretending to be James Bond, like, taking the piss.
4: Oh, making it funny.
5: Oh,
6: you're making it funny?
5: I'm making it
4: funny.
5: You
4: weren't trying to be serious?
6: Sure you weren't making it serious?
5: The humour is in the seriousness of what I'm doing.
4: Okay, you're making it serious.
5: Popping out of bushes and stuff like that while Dad's filming me in the backyard.
6: I don't know how I feel sorry for you or your dad.
5: Dad, definitely feel sorry for Dad. I was enjoying myself.
4: That's funny. Try and find the footage.
5: I sure did not. It was on a handy cam, one of those little, you know.
4: Yeah. I'll try and find the footage of me dancing in my togs to check how good I am at dancing with my handy cam.
5: Oh, yes.
4: Remember how I spoke with you the other day? Oh, I was about 19.
6: Yes, over there.
8: Let's see. Dylan here from Clean Enough to Eat Off magazine.
6: G'day, Dil.
8: Nick mentioned earlier he was told by his wife to clean the shower and toilet at home. And it just got us wondering here, when was the last time you cleaned your toilet and gave the shower a scrub? Is it maybe a little overdue?
6: It's a very good point, mate. It's I had a cleaner and she just disappeared.
5: They do that.
4: The new one. Well, the new one you got.
6: I never got that new one.
4: Oh, right. Okay.
6: But so I had one probably a year ago now.
5: Yeah.
6: And I'm kind of can self-maintain the rest of the house, but they get dusty. They get your bathrooms.
5: Yeah, they just get gross.
6: Obviously, the toilet gets a bit gross. The shower gets mouldy and stuff like that. And I just hadn't touched it. I went over to the States a couple of weeks ago, Dil, and came back, and I just walked into the ensuite toilet.
4: Oh, no,
6: beautiful.
4: Yeah, and I don't know who it was. I better know who it was.
6: Mum.
5: Oh, she'd been over and cleaned it while you were away.
6: Mum has a spare key in case of an emergency when she comes over. And she reckons she's found something called koala cloth.
4: Oh, yes.
6: Which I have not heard of.
4: Yes, I have heard of that.
6: You just make it a little bit damp. Not too wet, yeah. David.
5: Like a chamois?
4: It's like a chamois. It's like a dry towel.
6: And she says it is
4: unbelievable. Oh, my God, has it really got? I've been wondering about that.
5: It's coming out like stain?
4: No, like soap scum.
5: Oh.
4: Like if you want to make the glass really...
6: Glass perfect.
4: Sparkling clear. It seems too good to be
6: true. It picks up dust. It does everything.
5: Is it one of those things you'd see on daytime TV being advertised?
4: In the olden days?
6: Mum says that there's dodgy ones, but there's actually the real koala cloth. She's ordered 7 of them.
5: Okay.
6: I believe Heather next door. Dora is now using them at Burnborough. It is a revelation. It's called the koala cloth.
4: It's awesome.
6: And she swears by it, but I haven't actually cleaned
4: it. It's also good for cars.
5: Oh.
6: Apparently, it's good for everything.
4: Because, this is really detailed. Yeah. If you wash your car with water after you've washed it, Brisbane water is very hard.
6: Yeah, it's streaky.
4: And it leaves all dots on your car, the water. So you get a koala cloth out, apparently.
6: Yeah.
4: And you clean your car with it.
6: So there you go. This is not sponsored.
4: We should do a cleaning segment.
6: Yeah. Yeah.
4: With your mum.
5: That would be fun.
6: Yeah. Anyway, there you go. No more questions.
0: All right, that concludes the press conference. We'll be taking no more questions.
5: 13, 24, 10, though, we'll get you on for what's the points if you want to win some Virgin Velocity points. We make someone a millionaire at the end of the week.
4: I think that's the most passionate I've been all morning.
6: What about koala
5: cloth? You really went into that. You went deep.
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0: 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Rain comes on steady, hot and strong. 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
4: This is Jace, Lauren and Clint on Nova.
5: You are listening to Nova. It is Jace, Lauren and Clint.
6: I want you to cast your mind back because I had a flashback last night to the good old days. The days that we were 18.
5: Oh, when things were black and white.
6: Things are so simple 18. Back then.
5: I used to think that the olden days were black and white.
6: The olden days.
5: Yeah. Oh, Mum and Dad were growing up. You weren't in colour.
6: Goodness me. The reason being because it was my beautiful niece's 18th birthday last night, Ruby.
5: Happy birthday, Ruby.
7: Happy birthday, Rubes. Clint, do you feel old having an 18-year-old niece?
6: Oh, do I what? Do I what? But it does offer you a little chance to get reflective. Guys, what did you do for your 18ths? Do you remember?
7: Yeah, mine was at this, it was a bar that was like upstairs. I can't even remember what it was called. And we had a massive party there.
6: Wow. Okay.
7: In a bar.
6: And that was the night.
7: Because my parents were like, there's no way on earth, no way on planet earth this is happening in our house.
6: And was that the night you turned 18?
7: I know the night I turned 18, I went to Saratoga.
6: Saratoga.
5: Wow.
7: And I think I got carried out.
6: Oh, how good.
5: Classy.
7: Got socially
6: Jason?
7: Excited.
5: Mine was a little bit more, mine was a little different.
6: Okay.
5: I was working in radio on the phones for a Triple M night show.
6: Oh.
5: Kyle Sanderlands was hosting the show and they surprised me with strippers in the phone room, which was incredibly
7: uncomfortable. That doesn't sound like Kyle Sanderlands.
5: No, not at all. And then
6: they had a whole
5: bunch of Triple M listeners come in to watch and I'm trying to answer
7: what?
5: The phones.
7: With, and you were 17 turning 18?
5: Yeah, it was just...
7: Oh, my God.
6: Wow.
7: Some things never change.
6: What initiation.
5: Yeah, I was like, hello, Triple M, please hold. Candy, can you just get off my lap for a second to send
7: Candy,
5: answer this
7: Candy, pause off. That's quite amazing.
5: Yep. And all these tradies at the glass window watching.
7: What did the listeners do?
5: They were just watching.
6: Oh.
5: It was quite
7: what do you mean? They were just watching. They were just sitting there watching you get a lap dance. That's so weird.
6: In the studio.
7: What,
6: so like,
7: what
6: like,
7: did Kyle do? On
6: like
7: air?
6: They were at a zoo.
5: Yes.
7: No, like, yeah, and he was the.
6: Not
7: you
6: Zoo
7: were the,
6: Weekly, but
5: no,
6: a zoo.
5: No, yeah,
7: you
5: yeah,
7: were
5: yeah,
7: behind
5: yeah.
7: the glass.
5: Yeah, I was behind the glass in the phone room. And they're all.
7: And what were they doing on air? Just laughing.
5: Yeah,
7: you?
5: Laughing and crossing to me. Look at him getting his little.
6: Well, geez.
7: Oh, my. That
6: say,
7: makes my birthday at Saratoga
6: well,
7: very boring.
6: I was going to say, I spewed in a pot plant at the Palace.
5: Oh, no, yes. I spewed in the car park afterwards. Don't worry.
6: Anyway, back to Ruby. Her 18th last night. So she had a few friends there last night. And
7: oh, so wait, this is the family
6: this is
7: one.
6: Like the family,
7: and then she's
6: a few
7: got the friends
6: one. And they're planning a big bash next weekend.
5: Oh, look at it.
7: Did you take a gift?
5: Yeah.
6: Yeah, we did a family type gift and then I took something extra.
5: Oh, no.
7: What'd this you give her?
5: This would have been embarrassing. Like, you would have tried to be cool and rocked up with, like, a Jager Bomb kit or something like that. Here's
7: oh,
5: beer pong.
7: No.
5: I got your beer pong.
7: Here's a Sex on the Beach kit with the shot glasses.
6: Jason.
5: What'd you take?
6: I'm a bit classier than beer pong. I took her a 4-pack of Hard Solo.
7: It was probably her favourite gift.
5: And $20 has he gotten out of the backseat of his car.
6: Pretty much, but warm, I couldn't decide whether I got the zero sugar version or the full strength. So I got one of both. So she's got 8.
7: So
6: next weekend they're heading into the city, big night out to Miss Collins. Right.
7: Oh,
5: I know. What's Miss Collins like?
6: It's a bit of like DJ Central, isn't it? You know,
7: it's like a super club on Collins Street. Yeah, it's like, you know, when like the Grand Prix is on and then they're like, there's a mad after party at Miss Collins on Collins Street.
6: We have spoken for many months about, you know, Uncle Clint taking Ruby out on the town. And
5: oh, you'd look seedy as.
6: So I asked the question. Auntie Casey and Uncle Clint, my sister and I, can we come along?
5: And it was a hard...
6: It wasn't a hard solo.
5: It was a hard no.
7: Oh,
6: how dare you even think
7: so? It's not a party though. She's having a night out.
6: A night out with the girls.
5: You look like you're there dropping off your daughter.
6: Do you know what though, Clint? Could get them some drink cards or something.
7: Yeah, I was going to say when she realizes you have a bit of pull and you can push in the line, she'll be like,
5: Clint's like, I got kicked out here a week ago. Trust me, I know the bouncers.
6: But Jesus.
7: Clint, what would you wear if you went out with the 18-year-olds? What would the look be? Talk us through that leather jacket. Oh, no, you can't.
5: And the skivvy underneath in case it's cold.
7: No, I'm with Ruby. You can't
6: Ruby,
7: go.
6: Ruby, is that your uncle?
5: Someone's Uber driver's here to pick him up.
6: Playing Grease Lightning.
7: Oh, my God. They didn't even know what Grease Lightning is, Clint. They're 18.

0: This is Nova. You got Jace, Lauren and Clint. 13, 24, 10. What retro store would you love to bring back?
1: Oh.
2: Well, I don't think we're seeing enough music type retailers.
0: Oh, Sanity. Remember Sanity?
2: Brashes.
0: Oh, Brashes.
1: Oh, my God, I loved Brashes.
0: Guys, the amount of in-stores I had to host outside Sanity
2: I can imagine.
0: Back in the day.
1: Yeah, but all the biggest stars in the world would come to HMV and to all of those places and do meet and greets. Like, they don't come anymore.
0: I found a photo of me throwing the Sugar Babes outside Sanity on the weekend.
1: The Sugar Babes.
2: Was that a career high point?
0: No, Joanne doing Jackie at Westfield.
2: Was, I can imagine.
1: I think Joanne's still at Westfield performing Jackie on the odd occasion.
2: Guys, and I'm going to try and sound young as I read this story.
0: Here we go.
1: Uh-oh.
2: The Gen Z galleys especially are going. Galley pups.
0: Thank you.
2: They're going wild.
1: Popping off, queens.
2: They're going wild,
0: popping
2: Lauren.
0: Off.
2: Especially on the Gold Coast. Let me take you to Pacific Fair Shopping Centre where dreams come true.
0: Love Pacific Fair, where you can shop and get a tan at the same time.
2: It's got a bit of indoor, a bit of outdoor.
0: Yeah, it's
2: right?
0: great.
2: Okay, there's a new store which is open and the Gen Z gals are going bananas. B-A-N-A-N-A-S. Princess Polly.
1: Oh,
2: have we heard of Princess Polly?
0: No.
1: Yeah, look, I have, but I shan't be wearing it.
2: I'm told it's like a, it's sort of like a bougie Glassons.
0: Oh.
1: Yeah, okay, yep.
2: Am I now can I bring in Ali/Gen Z, is our
0: 14-year-old
2: Gen
0: producer,
2: Z reporter/ producer. Now I'm told the queues were monstrous, right? They were
1: really?
2: Out the door, around the block.
1: My gosh.
2: But the Gen Z girls are just going absolutely off for this store.
1: The galley pops are popping off. Now, I only know it because I sometimes get like targeted ads in my algorithm on Instagram.
0: Why are they targeting you?
1: Go, well, I'm not sure. Maybe because we talk about Gen Zs a lot because of our Gen Z producer, and so they think that think I've got a child. I'm not sure.
3: I am your child.
0: Do you know
1: about
0: not
1: it? For me.
3: Yes, I love Princess Polly. It's my go-to shop.
1: So talk us through it.
2: Is it an overseas type retailer?
3: No, so it's Australian. They've actually gone overseas to like LA and I want to say Europe.
2: I assume it's online and now it's
3: yeah, so it's
2: in-store.
3: Only ever been online. Oh. Free delivery, free return, and they've finally opened up a store in person.
2: Okay, and they sell sort of

0: Like, am I right in saying it's a bougie glass?
1: Yeah.
2: What, so like coloured boob tubes and stuff
1: like that?
2: No,
1: it's like, way better.
3: I'm looking at it now. It's a lot of like
1: they have really good brands. It's like clothing, fashion, accessories, shoes, bags.
0: Is it like Sports Girl?
1: Way better than Sports Girl.
3: Yeah, it's like Sports Girl. But I'm looking at the best sellers, Ellie.
2: Is it Sports Girl meets Surf, Dive and Ski?
1: No, it's very, it's just like a very trendy, they follow the trends.
0: It's very,
1: they do great discount codes. If you're a student, they do uni days.
0: Okay.
3: Oh, cool. So, question, Ellie, Gen Z, am I too old to be shopping in Princess Polly?
1: No, sis, you're still under 40.
3: Oh, yes, I've got 6 months left, baby.
2: Yep. And then you're banned from the shop. Hey, guys. Yeah.
0: No, you'd look great in the Charisma Drape Plunge mini dress. It's only $75.
2: Well, so you used to
3: you're
2: shop-
3: telling me people were lined up down the street.
2: Did you used to shop at Bardot, Loz?
3: Oh, my God. Did I ever and Bettina Liano? That's gone too. That should probably come back.
0: Bettina Liano's gone. Didn't she make the jeans?
3: Oh, yeah, the jeans that had...
0: That showed the bum crack.
3: Well, they're just very low. Oh. They'd show my bum crack. I'd look like Kath and Kim in them if I wore them these days.
2: Oh, I remember those jeans. Yes, everyone had them.
3: The zip was like 1 centimetre long.
2: And then every girl I knew had those Sassenbride tights.
3: Oh, yeah, they were called rats.
0: Are they sisters, they were called Sassenbride? The rats.
2: No. Yeah, they were friends.
3: No, they're friends.
2: Yes, the rats, the black rats.
3: The rats. I had the rats, yeah. And the other thing that I wore a lot of was like Kukai Lycra tube skirts and like singlet tops, and you'd layer them. So you'd have like a pastel purple Kukai like Lycra top, and then you'd wear the same cut in it, pink over the top and then white again. Like you just layer and layer and layer.
2: Wiggle style you look, bro.
0: Wow.
3: Yeah, seriously.
0: We've just been handed a list of old-fashioned retailers that have gone bust. Can I just say, it makes a sad reading.
2: Yeah, it does.
0: Chase, Roger David.
2: Keeps you looking good.
3: Is it gone?
0: Are you telling me it's Valet?
2: Yeah, Valet.
3: Valet.
0: No.
2: Roger David, gone.
0: What a sad day that was.
2: Is it Roger David?
3: I didn't know that.
2: I'm pretty sure I used to get my hair cut at Roger David. They used to have a little barber off to the side.
3: Like a gentleman's store.
2: Yeah, you'd go there, get a suit and a trim.
0: I thought they just did really, really baggy suits, the ill-fitting suits.
2: But the ads, it keeps you looking good.
0: Yeah.
2: Esprit? Oh,
0: Esprit.
2: No.
3: Esprit? Oh, my. They used to make all the, like, the coloured T-shirts. I remember those.
2: Rivers
3: that
2: went out.
0: Oh, my God.
3: Oh, has Rivers gone?
2: Is Jeans West
3: I thought
2: West
3: Rivers
2: gone?
3: Was still around.
0: Fits best.
2: Jeans West can't be gone.
0: Is it? God, that was a sad day
3: I was on
0: as
3: the
0: well.
3: Jeans West ad, remember?
2: Oh, so you sank the company.
0: You broke them.
3: Potentially. Everyone said, I don't want to look like that in those jeans. No, thank you.
4: Jace, Lauren and Clint.
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0: This is Jace, Lauren and Clint. You are listening to Nova. Guys, there's a something caught my attention on the gram last night. What's your algorithm like at the moment? What's it serving you?
1: Do you know what? It's serving me behind the scenes of the Odyssey and pictures of sausage dogs. That's all I've got.
0: Yeah, I'm getting a lot of Odyssey stuff as well at the moment.
1: Yeah, it is quite amazing watching the BTS, but I'm like, okay, I've had enough.
0: I'm getting a lot of Secret Service stuff as well because I went down the Trumpy Secret Service
1: window. Oh, really?
0: Yeah.
2: Annoyingly, I've had a bit of Dave Hughes in my algorithm.
1: He's just Dave Hughes, Melanie Bracewell.
2: Yes, and Dave Thornton as well. It's just because he's, you know, Hughesy's perennially cracking the shits at the moment.
1: Oh, well, yeah. Did you see that Hughesy was supposed to be on the way to the Montreal Comedy Festival and wasn't allowed on the plane?
2: Yeah, so what happened there?
0: Why?
1: Because he was going to Canada, but he was flying via LA to get to Canada, which a lot of people do, but when you travel into America, you actually clear customs even if you're in transit to then get on your connecting flight. And he didn't have a visa to come into America, so they didn't let him on the plane.
2: Oh, wow. Ooh. Okay. There you go. And he does have beef with Melanie Bracewell, which is very amusing to watch from the sidelines.
0: Yeah, right.
2: She's just
1: it's a disgusting story, but she's winding him up.
0: The other thing that caught my attention was this video doing the rounds. What did you pretend to like because you just wanted to impress someone?
3: Seinfeld.
4: His friends.
5: Motorcycles.
3: Did you buy one?
5: Oh, yeah.
6: His jokes.
0: Have you ever pretended to like something because of the person you were dating?
1: Yes, rugby union.
2: Is this a current like?
1: And horse racing.
2: I mean, you like horse racing for the socialising.
0: Yeah.
1: Yes, but, you know, I don't know if we need it on the television, the iPad and the mobile phone on a Saturday. But, yeah, no, I'm fine. Yeah, so babe, I can't wait to watch this horse race.
2: Are you saying that rugby union doesn't stir something special?
1: Well, I've been to the rugby union a couple of times because Paul loves it and I don't know the rules, don't know the players, don't know the teams.
2: Jace?
0: Our family history. Like
2: the family tree.
1: What? You just pretend you care about your family heritage?
0: Oh, just like
1: or lose family heritage?
2: What about Granny Mavis and her, you know,
0: she's not six my world. I don't care.
1: How often does Lou sit down and get out the poster paper?
0: Oh, no, it'll just come out of nowhere. It'll be like, you know, Mum was chatting to Uncle Harold the other day. You know, Uncle Harold was married to... And then I do this. I start doing the nod thing. Mum's like, tell me about Uncle Harold.
2: Oh, Harold.
1: Oh, so you do pretend.
0: Yeah. That's the idea. You have to. Yeah. Tell me more.
2: Wow.
0: And when will we meet Harold?
2: Oh, someone mentioned Seinfeld before.
0: I love Seinfeld.
2: I have many times gone along with anyone who says, oh, so funny, so amazing.
0: It is. It's great.
2: I'm like, that is garbage.
0: Oh, no, you don't
1: care. Garbage. No, Seinfeld's funny.
0: Garbage television. Too highbrow for Clint.
1: I reckon TV shows are a big one, though. Yes. Like, Paul will sit down and pretend he's interested in something I'm watching, and then he's like, this is horrendous. But then after about 20 minutes, he's like, hang on, so what's she done? What's she said? And I've like, I gotcha.
0: I got another one.
2: She's in.
0: The Cranberries.
1: Oh, yeah. You went to the concert.
0: I went to the concert because I loved Michelle from May the Shoes. Girl I had a crush on growing up, and I went to the Cranberries concert.
2: So did you buy her a ticket, or did you know she was going? So
0: I knew
2: you went
0: she was
2: like
0: going.
2: A stalker.
0: No, I didn't know. I didn't go like a stalker. We went as a group.
2: Okay.
0: Yeah. I belted out Zombie and then I had to mumble the rest.
2: Well, you really were lingering.
0: Yeah, I was.
2: That song was about you.
0: Yeah, now that I think about it, they all looked at me at the lingering line.
1: I loved the Cranberries. I loved them.
0: 13 24 10 is our number. What have you pretended to like just because you were interested in someone and you knew they were into it? Oh, we all do, especially at the start of a relationship.
1: And also, how long did it take you to tell the truth? Because I think we go with it at the beginning and then once you really get to know each other, you're like, I actually hate this, sorry.
0: 13 24 10 is our number. You're in a relationship, you like someone. What did you pretend to like just because they were into it too?
7: This is Jace, Lauren and Clint.
8: Turn it up.
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0: Thanks for joining us. You're listening to Nova. It is Jace, Lauren and Clint with you. When you're in a relationship, what have you pretended to like just to impress the other person? Crime podcast.
1: Oh, does Lou love them?
0: Oh, loves them.
2: Really?
0: Yeah.
1: But I feel like a podcast is not a group activity. That's like a personal, private, headphones in, go for a walk.
0: No, because they want to dissect it over dinner.
2: Yeah.
0: What did you think of the mushroom? Did it get her?
2: I mean, you're right. You get dragged along to a lot of movies as well.
0: Oh,
2: you know.
0: God, the movies.
2: What do you think, Dale?
0: Loves
2: it. Great. Let's go see the sequel.
1: Do you have anything in common? What do you like doing together? You're starting to sound very miserable, Jason.
0: No. There's many positives, but that's not what this topic is, Lauren. 13 24 10 is our number. We are asking, what have you pretended to like for a partner?
2: Okay, let's kick things off with Jen.
3: Good morning, everyone.
2: Are you faking it? Or is it your husband?
3: I did at one stage, yes. No. It was a guy I liked when I was young.
0: Oh, yeah.
1: What was it?
3: English Premier League.
0: Oh, that'd be a big one.
2: Well, I love the EPL.
3: Specifically the Chelsea Football Club.
2: Okay.
0: Yeah, right.
1: Was he a mad fan?
3: He was a mad fan. We went to the city to watch it at one of the pubs and stuff like that. But I ended up ditching him and still liking the club.
2: Oh, wow.
1: You dropped him but kept the sport.
0: Didn't see that going. Amanda in Taylor's Lake, were you faking it?
4: Hello, good morning. Yes, I definitely was. So when I was with my partner at the time, I really, really liked him. And you know how there are some people that are like, oh, you're vegan, and, you know, there's like a big problem and a big fallout at the restaurant. So we ordered the vegetarian fried rice. I pretty much tried to stuff myself as much as I could. And then he really wanted crocodile meat. So I was thinking, out of all things, you want to try crocodile meat? And he's like, I really like it. So he told me to try it. And I was just like having that fear inside me. I was like, oh my gosh, I can't believe I'm going to eat crocodile meat just for you today.
1: So you're a vegan and he's not, and you pretended to like meat and went with crocodile.
0: You ate an animal for the guy. Yeah, you ate an animal for the guy. You must have really liked him.
4: Out of everything, yes, sir. I tried one bite, and you want to know the worst part?
1: Uh-oh.
4: He's like, oh, do you like it? I'm like, yeah, I do. And he's like, oh, okay, do you want to bring it home? And I was like, oh, no.
1: Oh, no.
4: And then after that, a year later, we were at Federation Square, and you know how they've got all those stores and all that? So they had crocodile meat at the store as well. And he brought it up a year later. He's like, do you remember that crocodile meat that you took home? I'm like, yeah. Mm. And he's like, oh, did you and your mum like it? I said, oh, we loved it. And then,
1: did you keep the lie up that you weren't a vegan for a whole year?
4: Yes. And then the worst part was, till this day, he does not know that I ended up throwing the whole thing in the bin.
2: Oh, Amanda.
1: What a waste of crocodile, Amanda.
0: Yeah. No, for the
1: putting on a front and pretending you're not a vegan is hardcore.
2: Anyone had crocodile?
1: I have.
2: What is it? It tastes like a boot.
1: It's a bit like tough chicken. I had it in, they have in like New Orleans in America, the alligator is a big thing. They do alligator balls.
2: Balls?
1: Like meatballs.
2: Not the testes.
1: Not the balls of the alligator. Oh. No. Up in the Northern Territory, they do crocodile burgers. At the Roadkill Cafe, it's called.
0: His testicles like a tough chicken breast.
1: Alligator balls are tougher than a chicken breast, I'll tell you that much.
0: You had a gobstopper in your mouth, babe?
2: Cara, hello.
5: Hello.
2: Hello. What did you pretend to like, though?
5: When my husband and I started dating, he got a $500 red balloon voucher. So he's like, do you want to come skydiving? I was like, yeah, really.
2: You can't lie about
5: so
2: that.
5: So cool for this. And I love free stuff. So I was like, if you're paying, I'll do it. But I'm terrified of flight. So I went through it and I hated the whole experience. I hated going up. I hated the plane. I hated going down. And as soon as we got down, I was like, there is like... we better be together forever because that was the worst experience.
0: Are you still together?
5: Yeah, got two kids. No, great.
1: Something. Just no more extreme sports.
0: No.
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0: This is Jace, Lauren and Clint on Nova.
1: I am over in America, as you know.
0: America.
1: I'm flying home this afternoon. I'll be back with you tomorrow morning, boys. But you might have noticed I've been slightly distracted on the show this morning. And that is because I would vote myself a 10 out of 10 packer when it comes to packing to go on trips or on holidays. I always have the perfect amount of things. This time.
2: Perfect amount of things.
3: Well, you take a lot.
1: Maybe too much.
2: You're a two suitcase
1: perhaps I'm
2: job.
1: Yeah. If anything, I'm an overpacker, not an underpacker.
2: Yeah, I don't mind that.
0: Yeah.
1: You know, I always have two emergency outfits in my carry-on in case my luggage gets lost or
0: you
1: stolen.
0: You taught me that.
2: Do you roll?
1: Always. No, I'm a packing cube gal these days.
0: Oh. I see you more as a vacuum pack person.
2: Oh, yes.
1: Oh, the problem with the vacuum pack is then you fit so much in that it's way too heavy.
0: Yeah.
1: Anyway, I have underpacked something and I have run out of undies.
2: Oh,
1: guys.
2: No, don't.
1: I am currently wearing my bathers under my outfit because that is my – I'm at my last resort on the last day. And we've still got a – I've got a shower after this. So I've got to fly home and then I've got to come to work.
0: Just do a sink job.
2: Or turn them inside out.
0: Yeah.
1: No, so I've done an Uber Eats job.
0: You've ordered undies on Uber Eats.
1: Currently, Blake is having a horrible time trying to find what I've ordered on Uber Eats.
0: What have you ordered?
1: He said, sorry, Lauren, they seem to be quite limited here. Well, I've ordered some, like, little G-string undies because I've run out.
0: Little G-string? What, are you putting a show on the plane?
1: Yes.
2: Or for the Uber driver.
0: Yeah.
1: Guys, Blake's at Target and he said, oh, they seem to be quite limited compared to what you selected, Lauren. And I'm like, oh, this poor middle-aged man has got the job of packing my undies.
0: What they got?
2: Oh, okay.
1: And
2: back
1: I
2: off.
1: Said, yeah, creep. I said, just anything similar you can find, Blake. It's a bit of an emergency.
0: Oh,
1: and he
0: no.
1: said, is the Hanes Seamless Stretch Comfort Flex Fit okay for you, Lauren? And I said, they sound great. Anyway, they've
2: comfort
1: just arrived.
2: Flex Fit.
1: Yeah, they've fit. Just arrived. You
0: also,
1: understand?
0: I will point out.
2: Now, you're not modelling these, are you?
1: I'm not modelling them, no. So okay. He's added because he was nervous that they were the wrong ones. So he's got now
0: he's done a selection.
1: He's got full briefs. I don't really like a full brief. We've got 12 pairs, guys.
0: 12 pairs?
2: So you still need to pay for all these, obviously.
1: He's gone 2 6 packs.
0: Give us
1: in
0: a look.
1: Extra,
0: hold them
1: extra large.
0: Oh, beautiful colours. Great colours.
1: I've got pink, purple, green. Should we get them out and have a look?
2: Will they do the job?
1: Well, I mean, they're extra, extra large, I hope so.
0: Also, I wouldn't have said to him, it's an emergency, because it sounds like you shat yourself.
2: I know.
1: Yeah, it does kind of. But poor Blake.
2: You've had a situation.
0: Yeah.
2: Oh,
0: Bridget Jones is flying home.
1: Bridget Jones has arrived, guys. So if anyone has an accident on QF94 coming home, I'm your gal. I got 12 pairs here ready to go.
0: Wow.
2: Oh, my.
0: You'd fit half the plane in those.
1: Oh, poor Blake.
2: My goodness.
1: I mean, good on him. He's been doing the rounds.
0: Can you just hold them up? They're bigger than your head. If you hold them up in front of you, we can't see your head.
1: What colour? Purple? Oh, there's green as well. Do you want to see the green?
2: Go. Yeah, yeah. Oh, yeah.
0: They're bigger than her head.
2: Yeah, you can wear them as a hat.
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17: Morning, happy Thursday. Sam in, nice cold one again this morning. It has been chilly and hard to leave the house, but we are up and at them, and weekend not far away either. A big show today with Nathan, Nat and Sean, but my eyes are on the Derby tomorrow night, the Dockers. I know we're strong favourites, but you just never know in a Derby. Those bloody Eagles might be due for a little surprise. We will see. We had Ruben Jinby and Geordie Clark here in the studio yesterday. They were playing pretty nice considering the big game this weekend. But we chatted to both the boys and we put them through their paces with a bit of a game as well. Nathan, Nat and Sean.
18: Well, it's all happening Friday night football. We'll be able to see the Derby take centre stage. Looking forward to this one. Have I heard the Freo Dockers song yet?
19: Oh, Nat's coming.
18: Are you kidding me?
20: I thought you just always heard it in your head.
18: Why did I thought everybody else hearing this? Because I am. Welcome to the show, Jordan Clark.
16: Thanks, guys. Thanks for having me.
18: And we get to sit next to the wonderful Ruben Jinby today.
19: You have to, like, I mean, you pushed aside because aren't his shoulders massive?
16: Yeah, I was just
19: like,
16: looking at his forearms. Far out.
20: Have you met before?
16: I think so. Somewhere along the line. Yeah.
21: Oh, mind games. Maybe you have many times. Just saying that.
18: Joel.
22: Oh, thanks for my intro anyway. Appreciate it.
18: Hey, Ruben, I'm actually going to start with you. Obviously, we know you've been out with a quad injury, but there are plenty of rumours getting around. You could be a late in for this weekend's big derby.
22: Yep, especially with the enemy in the same room. So you've got to keep... definitely
19: let's
22: not.
19: Let's run with that.
22: not fooling nobody. If you watch me at training, I've... probably still in first gear, so I've got a few gears to come.
19: Okay.
18: Well, we're looking forward to seeing you back at some stage, mate, because you've been an absolute highlight for the West Coast Eagles this
19: probably
18: season.
19: Probably still win the BNF.
18: Yeah. Hey, the team's been travelling not bad. I mean, you've lost a 5-6 in a row, I think,
19: but
18: now.
19: Still.
18: But there's been...
19: They weren't terrible
18: against... some effort.
19: Pretty solid against Brisbane.
22: Yeah, definitely. We've had a couple of, tough teams over the last month and, probably no tougher than Freo on a Friday night. But, derbies can do funny things. So we've been starting well at the moment and that's been our weakness. And, we just got to continue to keep growing as a team, which we definitely are doing.
19: Have they slipped you $50 to sweep the leg on Jordan Clark as he tries to leave the building? Or
22: they haven't yet, but that could be in the back of my mind.
18: Clarky.
21: Definitely. Turn off the cameras.
20: Do you have a version of Wharfie time? What do the Eagles do? Like, how are you going to combat that on Friday night?
22: That has been looking pretty powerful. So hopefully, it is Freo home game as well, but a few fans that show up, hopefully the old people can get around it and back us in.
19: Just release Aussie rock. The Eagle to
18: That's a really good call. Yes. Jord, you guys have been going on beautifully at the moment. There has been talk about the starts, though. You've been behind, I think, 7 games this year at halftime.
16: Yep. It's a bit of a trend.
18: Trend's your friend?
16: We were sort of behind last year at times as well, but I wouldn't read into it too much. When you're at the top of the ladder, everyone's trying to pick a weakness or something that's not going well. So I'm sure if you flipped the script and looked at what is going well, there's a lot of things sort of going well in our game. So, obviously, ideally, you want to start a bit better, but,
19: you're
16: can't
19: still
16: have
19: getting
16: it all
19: done,
16: sometimes.
19: Right?
16: Yeah.
18: You played particularly well in the last derby. Is it a game you look forward to?
16: I love that game. It's a big game. As Rube said, it's sort of regardless of ladder positions. We've seen it with the showdown as well. Anything can happen.
18: That's not true.
16: Why is that?
18: Because the showdowns, you can't pick the showdown. This is what statistics will show you. And in derbies in recent times, one team's had superiority over the other.
16: Yep. Yeah, well, that's true. I was trying to ham it up a little bit. Shawnee Mac won't let me. But no, I do look forward to it. As a young...
19: Didn't we win a derby like a season and a half ago?
18: But you've won, you've won 1 in 10.
19: That surprised everybody, anything's possible.
18: Mate. Okay, if we're working on 10% chance...
19: Still a chance.
21: Gotta be in it to win it.
16: But yeah, no, I'm excited. It'll probably be a different game to the one we played earlier in the year. Obviously, West Coast, I dare say, would have a plan and we'll have a plan as well, so it'll be good fun.
21: You'd hope so.
18: Do you have a plan, Ruben?
22: I'm still been sitting in on the meeting, so there's a plan or a few plans and hopefully everything works.
19: They still let you sit in on the meetings. That's nice.
22: Absolutely, yeah. Still part of the team.
19: Yeah, of course you are. Somewhat.
18: Are you helping out with the way the defence is going at the moment?
22: Yeah, been mainly doing a bit of work at the Waffle, helping out those young key defenders and that kind of thing. But, still tuning into all the meetings and getting down at training and doing what I can. So our defence has been, pretty strong over the last month with Rhett standing up a lot.
19: Rhett Bazo, he has stood up. Like, he has, stepped into the void created, which is a big void when you were injured. But he's really coming of age, isn't he?
22: Yeah, and Tyler Young showing his wheels, beating Charlie Cameron in a leg race.
19: How good was that? That was so good.
18: When someone says showing their wheels, what are you thinking?
21: A car. But you mean like legs, running, feet type situation?
19: Yes, running. That's right.
22: Speed, your wheels. How fast they are. Nice, Joel. On the money.
21: Who's the faster runner out of the two of you, Ruben and Jordan?
19: I reckon it'd be Clarkie, wouldn't it? No disrespect, especially if he's only got one good leg.
21: Well, not at the moment, obviously.
18: When you hit fifth, it's not a good thing. Yeah. That's what we worked out
16: for. We'll go with that. At the moment, I've got him.
18: Hey, Ruben, okay. Can I ask you, by memory, I thought you were an original Dockers guy, and by memory, you were an original Eagle.
16: Correct, yes.
22: Wow. That is right as well. Yep.
18: Yeah, look at him now.
19: Swapsies.
18: Couldn't care less about each other's teams. Put on the colours.
16: I don't know.
22: How's that, eh?
18: Well can I ask you who your favourite player was back in the day?
22: Big time Nat Fife, man, and yeah, that'll be the reason why I wear seven now.
18: Yeah, okay. And what about you, Clarkie?
16: From West Coast, it was Yoey. When he was going through the midfield and just dominating. Halfback for a little bit he did as well.
18: Yeah, wasn't he? Playing on Fife in a lot of those big games.
22: Yeah, those two?
18: Yeah.
19: Yeah.
22: I think how many times I've versed Fife, maybe only once as well. So, pretty cool to verse him.
18: Yeah, absolutely.
0: This is Nathan, Nat and Sean on Nova.
3: Let's get the party started. See you at the bar, you was hardly talking. That's when I knew that your heart was scarring. Friends to lovers need a part to star in. Like, wait, babe, let me ask.

0: on Nova. That's a fresh take on ABBA's Gimme Gimme Gimme. It is Sam in with you this morning, and excited already for this weekend and for tomorrow night, the Derby. It's a big one. Despite ladder positions, Eagles are always a sneaky chance of an upset and ruining the party. We had Ruben and Geordie Clark in for a bit of a Derby special yesterday, and we put them head to head to see if we could get an idea of who was going to win tomorrow's game.
1: Well, it's a Derby special this morning.
2: Certainly
1: we have both of our footy players, Geordie Clark representing the Fremantle Football Club and Ruben Jimby representing the West Coast Eagles Football Club. The big derby happening at Friday night.
2: Ooh.
1: Now
2: it's gonna be fierce.
1: Round one of the challenge was just a game of Hungry Hungry Hippos that we'll put up on our socials. Do we want to tell?
2: No, we don't want to allude to people. You have to see who got the victory in that one. So we do have. But now, we're at halftime now.
1: Now some mind games.

0: Okay, here's what's going to happen. A la Hard Quiz starring Tom Gleeson on the ABC, which, of course, you both watch all the time.
1: Yeah, big news, man.
2: Never heard
3: He's
2: of it.
3: The tall, pale ginger man.
0: Okay, here's what's going to happen. There are two sets of questions. There is a set of West Coast Eagles questions and a set of Dockers questions. Now, if you you can both answer any question. But so essentially, Jordan, yours are the Dockers questions. If you get one right, you score a point. But if Ruben steals your question, he gets 2 points.
2: Okay.
0: And ooh. Vice versa.
4: So you can jump in at any time.
0: So you need to buzz in with your name in order to answer a question.
2: Right.
0: So we're going to go Dockers first.
2: Okay.
0: I know,
4: and then
0: no
4: Ruben
0: pressure.
4: Will have his chance for you.
0: Okay.
4: And then you can jump.
0: So you can both answer these. Jordan, you get 1 point, and Ruben, you'll get 2.
3: Oh, Chookers girls, you are both my best friends in the entire world, so I don't know how I'm going to pick. Lucky I'm answering the questions.
0: Okay.
3: I mean, asking the questions. Okay, here we go. Hope I've got this right. Question one. A Fremantle legend holds the record for the most goals in Western Derby history, kicking 61 goals for Fremantle across his
0: Jordan.
3: Career.
0: Which Jordan.
1: It's got to be Pav, doesn't it?
0: It is. Ding,
3: ding, ding. Yes, slay Jordan.
0: 1 point to Jordan.
4: Jumping inside.
3: Question two. Fremantle won their first derby in 1999. What Riverside pub did they celebrate at?
2: Jordan.
0: Ooh. Jordan.
2: Left Bank
0: is
3: yes,
0: correct.
3: Get it.
0: Another point.
4: Yeah, 9 in.
0: Well done.
4: Got crazy that day.
0: Okay. Next question.
3: My best friend Jordan is the proud wearer of the number 6 jersey. Name any Fremantle player who wore the number before him.
2: Jordan, Daniel Pearce.
0: Oh, it's correct. There are many.
4: Where are you, mate?
3: Yeah. Yes,
4: you
3: that is on my
0: page. Still with us, Ruben?
2: Mm-hmm.
0: Okay.
2: I feel you.
0: Okay.
4: Tony Modra.
3: Yep.
2: Reece Conker.
4: Dion Woods.
3: Paul Medhurst.
0: Paul Medhurst, yes. Dean Solomon.
3: Greg Broughton, off the top of my head, he wore 2010 to 2012.
4: You are good at this, Joel.
3: I am, aren't I? Yeah, love
0: okay,
3: him.
0: Jordan right. currently sitting on 3 points.
3: Fremantle has won 29 Western Derbies to date. If they win this next one, how many will they have won?
0: Ruben.
1: 30.
0: Yes!
3: Oh, my goodness.
0: Ruben gets 2 points.
3: Is someone scoring?
4: 2 points.
0: Yeah, me.
3: Oh, good.
2: I was almost like, that's taking the piss.
0: Yes.
2: Let me switch on.
3: I'm so sorry. As okay. I was reading that, I thought I'd gotten it incorrect. Question number 5.
0: Final question in Jordan's set.
3: Okay. Two Dockers midfielders hold the record of the most best-on-ground nods in the Western Derby.
2: Jordan Roops.
0: Jordan. Jordan's gone
2: Caleb
0: early.
2: Caleb Sarong and Paul Hasby.
0: Yes, we will pay that.
3: Bitch, yes.
0: You only had to name Caleb Sarong, but you did, so we'll allow it. Okay,
2: right.
0: So at the conclusion of Jordan's round, he's on 4 points and Ruben Jinby is on 2 points. Okay, let's go. To Ruben's question.
3: Good luck, Ruben, my best friend in the entire world, also Ruben. Question number one. Scott Cummings holds the record for the most goals scored in a single derby. How many goals did he score in that game?
0: Ruben?
4: Yes.
2: 8.
0: Incorrect. You want to have a crack?
2: 10.
0: Yes, that's right. Yeah.
2: Sorry.
0: 10 goals.
2: He's
4: got
2: 2.
4: Scotty's
2: told me about 5 or 6 times.
4: He barely mentions it,
0: Oh, that was a good get. Yeah. Good get.
4: 10 goals.
2: It's good stuff.
0: All right, here, next question.
3: Getting tight. Ruben, my best friend, wears West Coast's number 7 jersey. Name any previous
0: Jordan
3: Eagle Brooks. To wear number 7.
0: Oh, Jordan. Jordan.
2: Chris
0: Maston is
3: yes.
0: correct.
3: Yeah, that was 2010 to 2019,
4: I
3: think.
4: You're there.
0: Ruben.
4: Yeah, I know. Yeah.
3: Was it?
4: He's just quick out of the gates then, wasn't he?
2: I'm home, right?
0: You're looking
4: yeah,
0: pretty good.
4: Feet up. You're back on the interchange, mate.
3: Okay. In 2006, Frio may have won both Western Derbies, but who won the grand final that year?
2: Jordan Roos.
0: Jordan.
3: Oh, Jordan.
0: Jordan.
2: Sydney Swans.
0: Incorrect.
2: No,
0: Jordan.
4: Who won the premiership that year?
2: 26. West Coast.
0: Yes, that's right.
4: Yes.
2: I didn't want to give him the credit.
3: Negative
2: points?
3: I'm not sure. Yeah, well,
0: Next question.
3: It's getting tight. Who has won more best on ground medals in the Western Derby? Chris Judd or Dean Cox?
2: Rubes. Juddy.
0: Yes, of course it's Juddy.
3: Oh my gosh, he's married to Rebecca.
0: Yes. Most that's notably.
3: Is that Rebecca's husband?
0: Yes.
3: Oh, that's cute.
0: Yes.
3: All right. Question number 5.
0: Last question.
3: West Coast Eagles have won 33 Western Derbies to date. if they win this Jordan. Next one,
0: happens. Jordan.
2: 34.
0: Yes. All right. Well, that's quite definitive. That's suggesting quite a substantial victory to the Dockers. McClarkey scored 9 points. Rubes 4.
2: Yep.
3: He's injured.
1: Just a bit quicker.
0: He's injured.
1: He's just a bit more there all mentally at the moment.
0: Switched on.
3: Well played.
0: Best of luck.
4: Thank
0: everybody.
4: You.
2: Yeah.
4: Ruben's a chance. If you go by the rumours that I just started.
1: Fitness test tomorrow. See how we go.
3: Wow.
4: Good
3: thanks
4: on you guys.
0: Thanks for coming in, guys. Nova's Nathan, Nat and Sean.

0: Throwback for your Thursday, Swedish House Mafia on Nova. We'll check the headlines in just a tick, but if you missed it, we had a winner yesterday.
1: Down our sofa, there's a lot more than just Blint hiding down there.
2: Baby, I got your money.
1: Oh, yeah.
3: It's awesome.
4: Oh, my God.
1: Nathan, Nat and Sean's Loose Change.
5: Yes.
1: The studio might be Nathan, Nat and Sean's comfort zone, but for your comfort zone, choose Danks Furniture.
0: It was unbelievable. Ben had like 60 or 70 options still to pick from based on the clues he'd been given, and he absolutely nabbed it out of nowhere.
6: Ben, $9,362 is correct.
7: Oh, yes. Benny boy!
6: Benny!
8: Are you serious?
0: And now he's won himself that amount in Danks Furniture Vouchers, $9,300. We have reset it. We are having more guesses this morning. A new amount and a new clue yesterday from Ross. If you missed it, we know that this new amount is not quite big enough to fill RAC Arena. It is a lot of money, but not quite big enough to fill RAC Arena. Next guest with Nat and Sean after six this morning. Quick check of the headlines for you now.
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9: 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Freeway southbound looking pretty good. Kwinana Freeway northbound underspeed Thomas Road then Ankersall Road. And a heads up, tomorrow night Fremantle take on West Coast at Optus Stadium. 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That's true power. Sunny today. Heading for a top of 19. And right now it is 7 degrees on Nova 937.
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0: States and Saudi Arabia are on the verge of a landmark 30-year deal to allow the Gulf Kingdom to develop a civilian nuclear program. The deal would reportedly allow the Saudis to enrich uranium in their own country, utilizing US companies and technology. The agreement would be worth billions of dollars to the US, but there are concerns it could ultimately lead to Saudi Arabia being able to develop a nuclear weapon. A modelling scout with ties to convicted sex offender Jeffrey Epstein has been found dead at his French home. An autopsy will be carried out on the body of 69-year-old Daniel Siad to determine his cause of death. He was under investigation by French authorities, with at least five women accusing Siad of rape and human trafficking. The Chinese Foreign Ministry has demanded Australia stop exaggerating tensions and inciting confrontation over activity in the South China Sea. It comes after Foreign Minister Penny Wong condemned Beijing for blaming the Philippines over an altercation between the two nations. And Australian actor Charlotte McInnes is preparing an appeal after losing a defamation case against Hollywood star Rebel Wilson. McInnes played the lead role in Wilson's directorial debut, The Deb. A judge ruled she failed to prove social media posts written by Rebel Wilson caused or were likely to cause serious harm to her reputation. Nova Sport is next. Nova Sport. Australia's fastest woman, Tori Lewis, has broken her own Australian 100-metre record just days out from the Commonwealth Games in Glasgow. In the NRL, Manly coach Kieran Foran's putting an end to talk about Tom Trbojevic moving to a new position. He says he wouldn't put anyone else at fullback. And Melbourne coach Stephen King says they'll fight to keep free agent Tom Sparrow at the club. Essendon and Port Adelaide are among the clubs interested in the midfielder. And you're up to date on Nova.
1: 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Let's go. 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
2: Yeah, and it's a big show this morning for your Thursday. Directly from Summer Bay, we have got Tristan Gorey, who plays Dr. Levi on Home and Away. Final episode tonight before a bit of a break for the Glasgow Commonwealth Games. You know it is going to be a big episode tonight, so we'll try and coax it out of Tristan, see if he can give us any clues about tonight's big episode. Also, some guesses for Loose Change. We will have another game of Tune Raider this morning. Plus, I'd love to get you along to our night at the movies. We are seeing Spider-Man, the new one, next week. I'll tell you in a couple songs' time how you could be coming along. I'll give away a double pass as well. So stick around for that. It's Haven, Caitlin Aragon now on your Thursday morning. It's just gone 5:33.

0: one from Alex Warren on Nova called Passenger 538. And we are heading to the movies next week. Nova's night at the movies. We are seeing Spider-Man, Brand New Day, and Marvel movies coming out thick and fast these days. But Spider-Man trying to remind his friends who he is.
1: Hi, my name is Peter Parker. You don't remember me, but we used to know each other. Something bad was going to happen, and the only way to stop it was to make everyone forget about me.
0: Yeah, you know that Thanos finger snap? Well, we're dealing with the repercussions in Brand New Day. Hit cinemas. Next week, we're going to the movies on Wednesday. You could be there too. 13, 24, 10. Give us a call. We'll take call 10 right now. Double pass for you to come along, grab some popcorn. You can enter on the Nova Win page as well if you don't get through this morning. But call 10. We'll see you next week.
2: Sean.
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0: Well done to Nick nabbing those tickets to Spider-Man. More to go tomorrow, or you can head to the Nova Win page and enter your details there. Spider-Man, brand new day next Wednesday. More winning to be had this morning, including another game of Tune Raiders, if you know your music, and a guess or two for Loose Change. If you think you know how much is down the back of the count, it could net you thousands in Danks Furniture vouchers. We'll be doing that

0: Neo, Nova, and the guys are close. I can see them through the studio door. In next, we have got a little home and away preview. Big event happening tonight we will jump into. Plus, of course, more guesses, loose change, plenty of chances to win. It's a fun Thursday. Getting underway next.
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10: 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Pretty busy now in Quinata Beach, Rockingham Road, northbound approaching Ankersell Road, and Patterson Road, northbound at Mandra Road as well. Freeway southbound, not too bad. Quinata Freeway northbound is under speed. Mortimer Road, merge point through to Rowley Road. Still a pretty good run on the Graham Farmer Freeway and in the Northbridge Tunnel. Anything else, call 94891777. 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Sunny today, heading for top of 19. And right now it is 8 degrees on Nova 937.
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13: Good morning, it's Ann Chanderson. Outgoing ALP President Wayne Swan will declare One Nation as Labor's biggest election threat at the party's national conference, which starts in Adelaide today. PM Anthony Albanese will be pitching for another term in office. Among his promises, extending paid prac for more uni students. Origin Energy is investigating a potential cybersecurity breach. It's after a hacker contacted The Australian, claiming to have accessed 2 million customer records. It's not believed credit card or bank details were exposed. Today marks 6 years until the start of the Brisbane 2032 Olympics. Plans promising to transform the city's infrastructure and transport system are being unveiled. Uber-style water taxis will be introduced as part of the game's legacy. The Royal Commission into December's Bondi Beach terror attack might not hear evidence from an ex-ASIO source with info about the gunman, as he's been refused an Australian visa. Known as Marcus, the former undercover agent has been living overseas since 2023. He claims to have warned the government about Sajid and Naveed Akram 6 years before the shooting rampage. And Margot Robbie has splurged $28 million on a Gold Coast property. She grew up near the mansion in Currumbin Valley. Sports next.
11: Calcio Italiano is taking over Perth. See AC Milan, Inter, Juventus and Palermo across one massive week of football festivities. Search Calcio Perth for tickets.
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14: Round 20 of the AFL gets underway tonight with the Adelaide Crows hosting Collingwood. The Crows with three changes, including bringing back Tex Walker. At the Pies, Jeremy Howe comes in for WA youngster Sam Swadling. Staying with footy, John Longmire has officially ruled himself out of the Carlton and Essendon coaching jobs. The Sydney Premiership winner says his focus is on business interests in New South Wales.
3: I certainly explored it. I went down the path. I looked at it seriously. There's no question with that. But I'm really fortunate. I helped start a business up here 18 months ago that I'm really jumping into and enjoying. There's plenty that we've done.
14: And Socceroos striker Nesiroi Irukunda is on the verge of moving teams and countries, with Portuguese club Sporting Lisbon making a bid for the Watford player to the tune of $30 million. That's the latest in sport. You're up to date on Nova.
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13: Morning, everybody. It's 6:04. Matt and Sean with you. Sammy Truso on the buttons today.
14: Sam, good morning. We're going to have a discussion off air very shortly, but it's to do with bowels.
18: Just talking bowel movements.
13: This is what our lives have become. I've just been witness to these two talking about their bowel movements.
14: Well, on the topic, Natalie.
13: No.
14: It's in the paper. People are taking poo capsules to help them with insomnia. Who decided that that would be a part of this experiment, and how much do you get paid to be a part of? Anyone been part of it?
13: Part of that study. If I took poo capsules, I'd be lying awake at night worrying about it. Don't think it would help with insomnia.
14: It's good for your gut microbiome.
13: Yeah, look, you got most of the way there.
18: They do say it helps with a lot of stuff, sleep, the rest, body stuff, but I wouldn't want to eat a poo capsule. Sounds bad.
13: You'd want to wash it down with something.
14: Yeah, they do it in a spearmint.
13: Spearmint flavour.
14: So it's fine.
13: Good morning.
14: We'll all get over
13: breakfast.
18: Sorry if you're eating.
13: Today on the show, we're going to catch up with Home and Away's Tristan Gorry, who is a Perth boy through and through, born and bred.
14: Yeah.
13: But he's killing it. It's Dr. Levi, of course, as is the way in Home and Away. Some drama unfolds tonight.
14: Yeah, I'm looking forward to catching up with him. I've got a few things in common with him. I'll bring them to the table at that stage now.
13: Okay. Here we go. We've got sport next, though.
14: Oh, we have too. And we've got a giveaway with sport. Oh, there you go, early risers.
13: Will Sean remember? That is the
14: only
13: question.
14: Only if you prod me.
13: Plus, if you want to see Noah Kahan live in San Francisco, we'll have your chance of that. And Loose Change is back as well. Just tell us how much change is down the back of the couch. We're now on to the couches out in the man cave, Sean.
14: Oh, no, one of
13: that
14: the favourites
13: too. Action.
14: It's got some stains.
13: A lot of stains. It's worked hard. Here's Bruno Mars now. This is On My Soul. It's 6:06 on Nova.

0: careful with the ball.
1: He is an icon.
0: But he's got a lot of talent, and so is this man.
1: 228 games.
0: Guess who?
2: Away.
3: Well, let's go with a giveaway to kick things off. And you know why I know how to do that?
2: I reminded you. I did feel a little bit like Barnaby Joyce screaming sound to the dog.
3: By the way, send him yell at his chooks. By the way, he yells at his chooks too. There's double pass to see AC Milan versus Inter at Optus Stadium August the 5th. Calcio Italiano takes over Perth. See AC Milan versus Inter live. You can search Calcio Perth. That will go to caller number 4, 13 24 10 is our number. What a way to start the morning.
2: Yes.
3: Another way to start the morning is to congratulate West Aussie pole vaulter Nina Kennedy, who gets to fly the flag and hold the flag for Australia when the Commonwealth Games gets underway. Hey, let's have a listen to Nina, how proud she is.
4: In the midst of my career, you know, it's so easy to kind of just not appreciate amazing experiences like this. And I'm finally getting a little bit more mature and learning to, I guess, just be grateful and soak up everything while it lasts, because sport can be so fleeting.
3: It can be, and she's had the injury. She had the back injury that was causing a lot of havoc for her. But Jesus, she's bounced back.
2: She is in red hot form heading into the Comm Games. It's
3: incredible
2: hard to
3: now.
2: See anybody beating her.
3: Well said,
2: famous
3: absolutely.
2: Famous last words, obviously.
3: Yeah. God.
2: Sorry for
3: you,
2: the curse, Nina.
3: Of course, Nina won in Paris, which was fantastic. She won the World Championships when she shared the title with Katie Moon.
2: Yes.
3: And that was an interesting one leading into that Paris Games. And she also won the Commonwealth Games in 2022.
2: Yeah.
3: Not a lot she hasn't done.
2: No, and she's been killing it at the Diamond League.
3: Yeah, I know. Her last victory was more than 20 centimetres higher than anyone. I think that was in Monaco, perhaps.
2: Amazing.
3: Yeah, she's killing it. Paris swimmer Tim Hodge also has got the honours. He's carrying the King's Baton, which is a new thing. He is also a two-time gold medalist in Paris swimming.
2: Mm.
3: He's won a Commonwealth Games title, and he's also a world champion as well. So both of them mirror each other's careers.
2: Yeah, that's great, isn't it?
3: Fantastic. Looking forward to seeing how the Commonwealth Games goes. We'll be speaking to a few of the Channel 7 people along the journey, Nat, but it is... It's great to see Australia dominate that, but at the same time, you're like, oh, God,
2: well,
3: what don't we win?
2: Do we
3: win too much?
2: We absolutely should dominate it, but there are... You know, our competition is... healthy. It used to be that England were like, oh, that's so funny. They had no swimmers, but they have great swimmers now. Like, they have really upped there since the London Olympics. Obviously, they poured a lot of money into sport in the lead up to 2012, and that has flowed on. So they are a lot stronger than they used to be in swimming. Canada's got some great swimmers as well. So it's not all, you know, remember the days in Kuala Lumpur where we won, like, it was just basically three Aussies on the podium for every race. And you're like, this is getting a bit embarrassing.
3: Yeah, it is.
2: Right?
3: Yeah.
2: So, but we have a bit healthier competition, but it's great to see people like, so Tori Lewis, our
3: she was burning the track
2: up the
3: other day.
2: Yeah, burning the track.

0: an Australian record in the 100 metres, so faster than any other Australian woman's ever gone. And she beat a five-time Olympic runner in one of the Jamaicans. So you go, you know, we've got some form on the athletics track that from people that we might not have been thinking about before. That's what you see in the Comm Games.
1: Yeah, obviously our young talent are coming through in a big way. It all comes down to coaching. And you go back to England that you just mentioned there. They stole a lot of our swimming coaches.
0: Yeah, why wouldn't they?
1: And why not? Because it's
0: impossible
1: job, right?
0: For those Aussies to get a gig here because there is a very ingrained coaching coterie here who have been getting the results for years.
1: Yeah, and our cycling's the same. Yeah. The English that was were able to pinch a few of our cycling coaches, and they were very, very successful in challenging Australia, who have predominantly been the best going around. It just comes back to injection of money, but it seems like that obviously we're geared up for 2032, and that's going to be an amazing time for Australian athletes.
0: Right. Bring it on.
1: Hey, finally, I just want to mention there's been the Australia Cup is like the FA Cup of soccer, but here in Australia, the Australia Cup.
0: So this is where basically any club can enter, and so you can see that like a suburban club taking on the big boys.
1: Yeah, absolutely. Yeah. We saw that Perth Glory got beaten yesterday against Lions FC, which are a Queensland team. Perth had to go over and play over there. And they went down in a penalty shootout. Well, yesterday, blow me over with a feather, Nat, because Fremantle City beat Maitland 2-1.
0: Amazing.
1: And they will continue. And that was in the round of 32. Fremantle City,
0: if you don't mind.
1: Let's go, lads.
0: And this is the beauty of this thing is that, you know, a club like that can make a bit of a run deep into the tournament and be the absolute heroes. And it's just like a bunch of, like, you know, plumbers.
1: Yeah.
0: It's so good.
1: Yep. Outstanding. So good. Let's get around them.
0: Bring it on. Frio City. Yep, we're right behind you. Go the mighty...
1: We'll have to look that up.
0: What are they?
1: The sardines.
0: I know.
1: All right.
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0: It's 18 past six. Let's get some weather. Gorgeous. It's going to be gorgeous today. Top of 19 and sunny. Sitting at 8 degrees in the city right now. It'll be 19 and mostly sunny tomorrow and Saturday mostly sunny. And 20. Some showers turn up on Sunday when it'll be 19. But some sunny days ahead. Let's get a traffic update. Here's Christy.
4: Good morning. A quick check of the freeways first. Mitchell Freeway South at a bit slow near Warwick Road. Quinana Freeway northbound under speed. Mortimer Road through to Rowley Road as well. But still a pretty good run on the Graham Farmer Freeway and in the Northbridge Tunnel. Bit of activity in Quinana Beach, Patterson Road northbound at Mandra Road and further up Rockingham Road northbound at Anchortail Road and Naval Base. And a big reminder, tomorrow night, Fremantle will take on West Coast at Optus Stadium at 6:10pm, but the gates will be open from 4:30pm. It's all in conjunction with afternoon peak, so roads are going to be very busy. 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
0: Thanks so much, Christy. We're just looking at Fremantle City Football Club because we're right behind them. They don't appear to be, they're just City.
1: Fremantle City, they don't have a character that they...
0: No.
1: The Lions or something?
0: If you know more about it than we do, give us a call.
1: But where do they play? They play on Hilton Park, do they?
0: Yes.
1: Just off South Street?
0: Beaky. Yep. We're on board. We're right behind them.
1: Let's
0: go, then. FC all the way, if you don't mind.
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0: That's Somba, 12 to 12.
1: You're a big fan of Somba, Nat. I am
0: too. Well, who isn't? He's great and tall.
1: Yeah, he is, Praying Mantis style. Hey, Sam, when that song's on, there's a part of it you sing where he goes really high, but no one knows the words, but, you know, we're like...
2: Oh, I think this bit. Oh, hang on. Always in your plans to leave eventually. He's a heartthrob. He's writing like love lyrics, you know. To be fair, when I saw him at Spilt Milk, it wasn't quite coherent enough.
0: You couldn't lip read?
2: Lip read. He was awesome. He was like highlight of the day.
0: Oh, Amy's got the lyrics.
2: In a room full of people, I'd look for you.
1: Yeah, we know that one.
2: Was it always in your plan to leave eventually? Because to me, there's no one else that could make sense to me. Last and final puzzle piece.
1: There it is.
2: Poetic.
0: It is.
2: He's I look at him though and go, you're 21, mate. What do you know about love and loss and all the rest?
1: Yeah.
0: That girl in high school, you know.
1: I don't even know anything about it.
0: That's because you've never had any loss, Sean, just love. Why is he crying? Before 7 o'clock, your chance to see Noah Kahan, another great singer, live in San Francisco.
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21: 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There's a crash down near Perth on the freeway south at Mounts Bay Road. Now the left lane's blocked by towing services. Traffic heavy back into the city because of that. Further back, freeway southbound saw Burns Beach Road, then Whitford's Avenue to Reed Highway. Quinata Freeway northbound Mortimer Road through to Rowley Road. Busy in Quinata Beach, Patterson Road northbound at Mandra Road. Further up, Rockingham Road at Anchortel Road in Naval Base. 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
0: Good morning, it's Ange Anderson. A hacker claims to have accessed the records of 2 million Origin Energy customers. The electricity provider is investigating the potential cybersecurity breach. It's not believed credit card or bank details were exposed. Cost of living is set to dominate the first day of Labor's national conference in Adelaide. Gas, AI and gambling reforms are also on the agenda over the next 3 days. Outgoing ALP President Wayne Swan will also warn the party One Nation is its biggest election threat. US President Donald Trump has issued a new warning to Iran, saying he'll bomb a bridge or power plant for every attack on ships in the Strait of Hormuz. Both sides have targeted civilian infrastructure as peace talks stall, despite the UN condemning the action. Australia's property market is experiencing its first downturn in more than 3 years. Domain has found capital city house prices fell more than 1.4% in the June quarter, with units dropping 1.2%. And Prince Will and Kate have released a new photo of Prince George to celebrate his 13th birthday. It's of him in a suit looking relaxed with his hands in his pocket. Sports next.
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1: Teams will be in later today for Saturday's derby. Fremantle set to welcome back Shea Bolton. He's likely to replace the injured Jager O'Meara. While news out of West Coast is that Jack Graham may miss with a hamstring injury. Tonight, the footy kicks off with the Crows hosting the Pies at Adelaide Oval. Changing sports now, and West Aussie pole vaulting champion Nina Kennedy will carry the Australian flag in the Commonwealth Games opening ceremony in Glasgow. Paris swimmer Tim Hodge has the honours of carrying the King's baton. Kennedy says it is a massive honour.
24: This team is so strong. Our Commonwealth team is always so strong, and there are so many deserving athletes that this could have gone to. So I feel super lucky. I feel super honoured.
1: And Belgium's Jasper Philipsen has taken out stage 17 of the Tour de France in a sprint finish to Tadej Pogačar. Still leads overall by 4.5 minutes. That's the latest in sport. You're up to date on Nova.
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0: It's 23-7. All the news at the moment says
1: Margot Robbie, Nat.
0: Just spent
1: $28 million
0: on to buy a property in Queensland.
1: Yeah, they said it's in the hinterland, so I know the Hemsworths are kind of, I hear that word hinterland, so it's in Queensland, they said hinterland.
0: Yes, whereas the Hemsies live in New South Wales.
1: New South Wales, yeah, in the hinterland. Do we have a hinterland here?
0: We don't really have a hinterland.
1: And what is a hinterland supposed to be?
0: Isn't it like the
1: forest from the sea?
0: Near the hills or something? Hinterland. What does hinterland mean?
18: Rural, remote or inland region lying behind a port, coast or major metropolitan area. We probably do have a hinterland, like the hills.
0: So it's the other side of the hills.
18: Probably would be the hinterland.
1: That or Swanbourne, not sure.
0: That's also hinterland. we answer the big questions here. If you like the idea of Noah Kahan and or San Francisco, the combination of the two. Wow,
1: what a winner.
0: We'll give people the opportunity to get on that standby list before 7 o'clock right now. Sienna Spiro, Material Lover. It's a great tune.

0: That's Sienna Spiro, Matera Lavra. It's Nat and Sean Fischel, Radio Express. It is 18 to 7 on Nova.
1: It's a double whammy for my wife yesterday, last night actually, for bad news for her.
0: First of all... Is Dan Murphy close down?
1: There was a fire there. She would be up there with our garden hose, I guarantee it. God, I hope she's not listening.
0: Morning, Megan. It's just a little joke, Megan, sorry.
1: Yeah. Here's the first part of the whammy, is my oldest son Lachlan, for the first time ever, said he'll cook dinner last night. But Megan on a Wednesday has pickleball, so off she goes at half five.
0: It's pickleball slash bingo, isn't it, depending on...
1: Yeah. It is, depending on what the Bicton Tavern's got on. So she's committed. Pickleball's happening and she's going. Unbeknownst to her at the time, Lachlan's partner comes over. Rosie.
0: We love Rosie. And Megan loves Rosie, doesn't
1: loves
0: she?
1: Loves Rosie. And then Oliver says, can his girlfriend come over? Well, Sienna.
0: We love Sienna too.
1: Yeah. And then Cooper's
0: really
1: home,
0: love
1: he's
0: Sienna.
1: Always working. There's Sunny and there's me. So Megan misses out on the opportunity to be super
0: Megan. Yes.
1: Yeah. Yes. So she was spewing, right?
0: Oh, but pickleball. You know.
1: Off she goes to pickleball. And then she rings me on the way home and it was a bit later on. And normally I would just let it go through the key because I'm asleep, but I knew it was something important. And she tells me she got beaten in the final.
0: Oh, no.
1: And she hasn't yet won a tournament. In all the time she's playing.
0: Back to bingo,
1: what a
0: Megan.
1: Night she was having.
0: Oh, she's missed out on both fronts. What did Lachlan cook?
1: A rigatoni of sorts.
0: Oh.
1: Yeah.
0: Nice.
1: Everyone was happy.
0: And were you like the super father-in-law then? You're just, sitting up there, head of the table.
1: I was the head of the table. Oh, my God. Yeah, regaling them with the old school stuff.
0: Yeah. Making them watch your highlights video again.
1: Yeah. I didn't even have a remote.
2: Dale or Cock Holmes. Working together to bring your vision to life. For all the days you need a little extra guidance. BC5409. Perth Traffic.
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0: Top of 19 today. Nice sunny one. We do have a same again tomorrow, actually, and Saturday will be mostly sunny. In 20, it's cold, though. A bit snappy this morning. 8 degrees at the moment. Probably drop a couple of degrees in the next half hour or so. I'll say that with authority.
1: Yeah.
0: Well, let's get a traffic update. Here's Christy.
4: Factor in the crash near the Perth CBD Mitchell Freeway south at Mounts Bay Road. The left lane's blocked by towing services. Traffic is slow on the approach back to around Power Street because of that, so please be mindful. Further back, Freeway southbound slow Burns Beach Road, then Whitfords Avenue through to Reed Highway. Quinahana Freeway northbound slow Thomas Road through to Rowley Road. Reports of roadworks on Thomas Road between Tonkin Highway and Kygottage Road is down to one lane through there and traffic is heavy. Busy too in Quinahana Beach, Patterson Road northbound at Mandra Road as well. Anything else, call 489-1777. 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
0: Thanks so much, Christy. A little later this morning, loose change will be your chance. Yesterday.
1: Yeah.
0: Bloody hell. Yesterday, it went off. There was still a 1 in 69 chance.
1: Great number.
0: And he just... Ben just nailed it.
1: Ben from Bicton.
0: He thought about it. He made it fit the clues and he went, well, it's not going to be that. They're not going to give away. It's like, you don't know how much, you don't know we're capable of.
1: He had a theory. And,
0: yes.
1: And it couldn't
0: and we're like, that. It could have been anything, Ben. And he said, but it wasn't.
1: Yeah, got that's it right.
0: We blame Ross's clues always. Ross gave away a clue yesterday for the new amount. This is the couch that's in the man shed, in the man cave.
1: Okay.
0: Not Sean's man cave, someone else's, obviously. And the clue was, it's not big enough to fill RAC Arena.
1: Right. Well, RAC Arena.
0: Yeah, so have a look at the capacity of RAC Arena. It's a number less than that.
1: Okay.
0: Okay?
1: God, that's a big number still.
0: That is a big number. I've been to Wildcats games.
1: It could be one, by the way.
0: It's a lot. Yeah, that's...
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3: Little known fact, stick season is about hockey season, obviously, Sean.
4: It is, isn't it?
3: Yeah, it's the season of the sticks.
4: Oh, man, fantastic.
3: Look into the lyrics a little deeper. You could experience that live in concert, Noah Kahan in San Francisco. Flights, accommodation, tickets, some spending money,
4: yep.
3: Get to date your bestie.
4: You get to go and check out the Golden Gate Bridge, Fishman's Wharf, of course. You see that in heaps of movies.
3: Heaps of stuff to do in San Fran.
4: Yeah, there's so many. Twin Peaks.
3: Yeah.
4: Nice one. Diane, how does that sound to you?
5: That sounds awesome. My daughter Ella really wants to go.
3: Is she a big Noah Kahan fan?
5: She is.
3: Yeah, great.
5: So she's been asking me to try and get through, and I got through.
4: What a great mother. How old's your daughter, Di?
5: She's 25, and you actually met her on Friday night.
4: Oh,
3: are you Ella's mum?
5: I am Ella's mum.
3: So you're the one, you set Ella up with her boyfriend. That was you, Diane.
5: I did, and I think I have a little story about Sam as well.
4: Okay, which Sam? We've got two here.
5: If Sam's the one that used to work at 6IX and doing the jukebox Saturday night.
3: Yes.
6: Jukebox,
3: yes.
6: Saturday
3: night. Yes, that's you, Teresa.
6: It depends, Di. Is this a good story or a bad story?
5: It's a good story. I actually, a few years ago, tried to set him up with Ella.
4: Oh, my God. Well, they had dinner with each other.
3: Yes, that's
6: no
3: right.
6: Way.
3: That's beautiful.
5: No,
3: well, so you're a serial offender.
5: They never met.
4: No.
6: Were you showing me photos one time, Di?
5: Yes, I was.
6: And
5: I
6: you
5: was
6: went
5: there with my husband and a group of friends. Look, I may have been a little bit tipsy, but I was like, she's really great. And well,
6: I thought there was something familiar.
3: That's funny. So Diane, you've been, like, we thought this was a one-off when you set Ella up with her partner.
5: True.
3: But no, you've been doing this for years.
4: Trying to get rid of your daughter forever.
5: Yeah.
4: To anybody would take her.
6: I might have to re-inquire about your services,
3: yes,
6: Di.
3: That's true. He is still available to be set up, Di. So have you got another daughter? What have you got? A niece or something?
5: No, my other daughter's married, so she's got a twin brother, so...
4: Yeah. Well, we can have Sam in the slips just for an edge every now and then.
3: That's
4: that'd be
3: right.
4: Good.
3: That's
6: just
3: right.
6: In case.
3: Keep him in your thoughts if a young lady crops up.
5: Yeah.
3: Di, it's lovely to chat to you. You are officially in the running to take Ella San Fran to see Noah Kahan. Well done. That's too funny.
5: Thanks, guys.
4: See you, buddy.
3: Good on you, Di. Callan's in Karen up. Morning, Callan.
7: Good morning.
3: Now, Callan, what about you? Have you been to San Fran?
7: I haven't.
3: Do you have anyone to set up with Sam?
7: Don't think so.
3: No, okay. No, you just sort of put it out there. All right. Well, you could be heading to San Francisco to see Noah Kahan live in concert. Good luck, my friend.
7: Thank you very much.
4: We'll finish things off with Kelda from Midland. G'day, Kelda.
8: Good morning, beautiful people.
4: Hey.
3: Oh, Kelda. We've got to say, first time I think we've ever had a Kelda on the show. Great name.
8: Yes, I'm quite unique.
3: You definitely are. Where does it come from?
8: Scandinavia.
3: Oh, gorgeous. Okay. Are you, in fact, Norwegian?
8: I am not.
3: Okay, right.
4: Can we narrow it down?
3: Just mum had a bit of a Viking thing going on. Whatever works.
4: Kelda, over to San Francisco to see Noah Kahan. Have you been to the US before?
8: I haven't, no. That would be amazing.
3: This would be a great introduction.
4: For sure. You'll have a great time.
3: Officially in the running, Kelda. Good luck.
8: Thanks, guys. Have a great day.
4: See you, buddy.
3: You too. It is 2 to 7. Joel Creasy joining us very shortly. And before 8 o'clock, a round of Loose Change. Your chance to win all the cash that's down the back of our couch. And this time, it is the couch that's out in the man cave. So, you know, a lot of drunk men using all their change
4: cash
3: down their back. You know how it is. Tell us how much is in there exactly. We'll send you to Danks to shop with that exact amount.
0: Nat and Sean.
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2: 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There's a breakdown in Redcliffe, Tonkin Highway southbound on the Redcliffe Bridge. It's off in the left emergency lane. The earlier crash near the city, Mitchell Freeway southbound at Mountsbury Road has cleared. But traffic's still heavy back to Cedric Street because of that. Further back, Freeway southbound on Burns Beach Road, then Whitfords Avenue through to Reed Highway. Anything else, call 9489 1777. 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Sunny today, heading for a top of 19, and right now it's 8 degrees on Nova 937.
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6: Good morning, it's Ange Anderson. PM Anthony Albanese is set to extend his paid prac to more uni students as he pitches for another term in office at Labor's National Conference, which starts in Adelaide today. Outgoing ALP President Wayne Swan will also declare One Nation as the party's biggest election threat. Origin Energy customers are being assured credit card and bank details weren't exposed in a potential cybersecurity breach. A hacker has told The Australian he accessed the records of 2 million customers. The energy provider is investigating. Foreign Minister Penny Wong will use a speech at the ASEAN summit in the Philippines today to encourage the US and Iran not to place a toll on the Strait of Hormuz shipping lane. The senator will also use the address to warn China that the launch of a missile in the Pacific Ocean without warning earlier this month will not be tolerated. It's 6 years today until Brisbane will be on the world stage for the 2032 Olympics. More details about infrastructure and transport plans are being unveiled, including Uber-star water taxis as part of the game's legacy. And Angelina Jolie wants everyone to heal after it was revealed four of her children have now filed to legally drop Pitt from their last name. Those close to the actress claim if people knew the truth, they'd have more sympathy. Sports next.
7: Calcio Italiano is taking over Perth. See AC Milan, Inter, Juventus and Palermo across one massive week of football festivities. Search Calcio Perth for tickets.
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9: Round 20 of the AFL gets underway tonight with the Adelaide Crows hosting Collingwood. The Crows with three changes, including bringing back Tex Walker at the Pies. Jeremy Howe comes in for WA youngster Sam Swadling. Staying with footy, John Longmire has officially ruled himself out of the Carlton and Essendon coaching jobs. The Sydney Premiership winner says his focus is on business interests in New South Wales.
10: I certainly explored it. I went down the path. I looked at it seriously. There's no question with that, but I'm really fortunate. I helped start a business up here 18 months ago that I'm really jumping into and enjoying. There's plenty that we've done.
9: And Socceroos striker Nesiroi Iracunda is on the verge of moving teams and countries, with Portuguese club Sporting Lisbon making a bid for the Watford player to the tune of $30 million. That's the latest in sport. You're up to date on Nova.
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19: Oh, look out! It's 7:08. Nat and Sean with you. But I'll tell you
20: what—wow,
19: we've got
20: you copped an eyeful.
19: We did.
20: Joel Creasy's in the house.
19: Got the pins out today, Joel.
20: My apologies. Well, no, I can't wear pants to work anymore. It's my big. I really miss wearing. Sorry, I can't wear shorts to work anymore. I have to wear pants everywhere every day, and I really miss wearing my shorts because my studio is set up so you can see my full body.
9: Well, first of all, I know it's 12 degrees in Melbourne, so you're really...
20: it is really cold today. Well, it's really, really cold.
9: Well,
19: you'd wear shorts anyway.
20: Well, you know, out and proud. But I don't have an interview immediately after today, so I'm going to go to the gym and then come back and change.
19: You know, you can get changed at the gym, right?
20: Well, I thought, I like getting around in my shorts. I used to do the dry show all the time because I'm like a newsreader. You can only see me from the waist up. I thought.
19: Not true, as it turns out.
9: I love the Daisy Dukes.
20: I feel like
9: I need my car washed.
20: Yeah. They're leopard print short, like gym shorts.
9: I can see them. They're gym shark.
19: When you stand up, they're not so short. But when you sit down, they ride up a bit, don't they?
20: Oh, you're saying they're not short enough.
9: Two veg?
20: Yeah. I keep getting, this is really gross, though.
9: Put a pot of soup on.
19: We know what you had for breakfast.
20: porridge. I'm getting a breakout on my thighs. What does that mean? Is that a sign?
9: Well, maybe because I hadn't seen the daylight for a little bit.
20: True,
9: but there is
20: true.
9: A lot going on at the moment around the world about trousers for shorts during summer.
19: Yes.
9: Look, you're right on topic, Joel.
19: In Japan, women are complaining about it because men are wearing shorts to the office and they're complaining that they have to look at their hairy legs. And now that I see you, I know where they're coming from.
20: See, I'm pro men wearing shorts. I have other people that don't like it either. And what's wrong with shorts?
9: I only wear shorts and stuff.
19: I think, it might be the issue that it's the middle of winter.
20: You know, I'm active. I'm on the go.
9: Yes.
20: I like to let my legs breathe, especially because I've got a breakout in my thigh.
19: Keep your pustule to yourself, please.
20: I know. I need to get some sort of cleanser.
19: It's G-flip now. This is bed on
20: pustule.
19: Fire.
20: Pustule.

0: That's She Flip there with a song that presumably is about a dodgy electric blanket.
1: I would think so.
2: I imagine
1: fire. Good timing too.
2: The fire department wouldn't, you know, recommend setting your bed on fire.
0: Yeah.
1: Good song, though.
2: It's a great song.
0: Super advice. Thank you, Joel, for the PSA.
2: Yeah, community service.
0: Shortly, though, Sean has a tale. And look, a little bit of a warning. It involves nudity.
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0: It's 14 past 7 today. A sunny top of 19. It's going to be a lovely day. Sitting at about 8 degrees right now. 19 and mostly sunny tomorrow as well. 20 on Saturday. Bit of rain turning up on Sunday. So some nice weather.
1: Good for
0: ahead.
1: The derby, Nat.
0: Yes, perfect.
1: Ooh,
0: for the
1: derby
0: conditions.
1: You'll be part of this.
0: All right, let's get a traffic update. Here's Christy.
5: Still a breakdown in Redcliffe. Tonkin Highway south out on the Redcliffe Bridge. It's off in the left emergency lane. And a breakdown now too in Salsa Point on Kwinana Freeway southbound before the Mount Henry Bridge. It's off in the left emergency lane there. Further back, Freeway southbound on Burns Beach Road, Hepburn Avenue to Reed Highway, Heavy Stevenson Avenue through to Mill Point Road, Freeway northbound Thomas Road through to Rowley Road, South Street through to Cranford Avenue, and again near Canning Highway as well. Delays in Scarborough, West Coast Highway southbound at Scarborough Beach Road. Again in West Perth, Loftus Street southbound at Railway Street too. Anything else, call 9489 1777. Forget the usual night out. 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
0: Good on you. Thanks, Christy. It's 16 past 7, righto.
1: Oh, I heard a story last night around the dinner table, which we hadn't. Yeah, I'm going to give it to you.
2: Righto. Thank
1: you.
0: Gee, that was, okay, that was a bit aggressive.
1: Yeah, it was aggressive. Well, I felt it. Before we went away, which was only a few weeks ago, our oven gave up the ghost. 11 years we've had it for.
0: Yeah.
1: And it wasn't working properly.
0: I feel like an oven should last longer than that.
2: Me too. I've never even heard of an oven just
0: Just stopping
2: it.
0: To... Oh, yeah. Really?

0: Yeah, I thought that was good innings.
1: Really?
0: Yeah.
1: Interesting.
0: Think about that. It's a decade of working super hard.
2: Mine doesn't get a lot of work.
1: All the things you're roasting. Yeah, okay.
0: All the time. Anyway, we had a tradie to come over. Whilst we're away, I said to Megan, just to be sure, maybe it's one of those things where you give it a rest for a few days, it resets itself and away you go.
1: Turn it off and turn it back on again.
0: Yeah. So she organised. Yeah. She organised a tradie to come over, Sparky to come over and just check that thing out.
1: Because a couple of your kids had stayed home.
0: Yeah, we had two sons at home at that particular time, the youngest and the oldest. And anyway, last night at the dinner table, Ollie was telling us about when that tradie actually came over.
1: Yeah.
0: So he was down in the kitchen. It was an early morning, probably around 8 o'clock, and my oldest son, Lachlan, he'd gone off to the gym in the morning and he'd come through the doors and he decided it would be really funny if he takes all his clothes off and jumps in the pool and Ollie's just down in the kitchen area and walks past him nude, like proud as punch, jumps in the pool. And thought he was the funniest man in Australia. In the meantime,
2: physical comedy.
0: Yeah. In the meantime, he's outside in the pool. There's a the doorbell goes. Ollie walks to the front. Here's this tradie coming down to the kitchen to check out the thing. Yeah. Ooh. So Ollie and the tradie start walking down, and then Lachlan comes out of the pool and walks through again, nude as can be, and gives it a bit of a shake. Gives it a bit of shake.
1: Nudie shake.
0: Yeah. Two guys confront him, which is a tradie and Ollie, and he's like, woo!
1: And then his face must have been hilarious because that was something just purely for his brother's enjoyment, not realising there was a professional stranger in the house.
0: Yeah, not at all. So he quickly covered up with two hands and...
1: Two hands, come on.
0: That's what he said.
1: Okay, mate.
2: I mean, it's arguably funnier with more audience.
0: Yeah. And the tradie was like, oh, hey, mate, how you going? You know,
1: good morning.
0: So
1: all cold, was it?
0: That's what I said. Got the aircon on in here.
2: Yeah.
0: Guy goes about his business, but then Lachlan had to come back down to the kitchen, get his lunch for the day and stuff like that.
2: Oh, God, I wouldn't eat. I would run.
1: Yes. About maybe the tradie didn't recognise him because he was fully clothed.
0: Oh, yeah. Absolutely. No, it's a completely different guy.
1: Yeah, different guy. Oh, that's the guy that wears clothes, not the naked guy.
0: So they had to have that real uncomfortable conversation, like, the oven's not working.
1: Thanks. Yep, what's the story with the oven?
0: It's not working. You have to get a new one, which we are. Off he goes on his way. Sometimes you don't suspect someone else is going to be in the house and or at the front door.
1: Yeah,
0: you
1: might
0: think you're doing it for your partner's
1: I think that's
0: surprise.
1: The case. The fact that the prank nudie run to like, hey, look at this, it's all great fun until you do it while somebody's on a Zoom call and you didn't realise that they're talking to their parents in Ireland or something. Yeah,
2: stories of that, haven't we? Yeah. Or what about when, because I've lived in so many apartments and when they have the communal window cleaning.
0: Yes.
2: As if they put the notice up in the lift or the elevator and I don't mark that down in my diary.
1: Exactly. You're not checking your diary before you get naked to see if it's window cleaning day.
2: No, yeah. What a way to live if that was And, you know, they have seen a fair, I'm sure they are used to it, but they've seen a fair bit. And we're not a particularly nude house.
1: No, you weren't nude when I visited your house.
2: I know, I'm sorry. Why charge extra for that?
1: I asked Jack, but he said no.
0: They're a bit stiff, those guys.
2: I mean, I must say, I did see Jack in the nude the other day, which is obviously like a sign because that doesn't happen very often. I went, oh, that's right, you're really... Really
1: ripped.
2: We've been together so long, I forget that that's what he does for a living.
1: All right, 13, 24, 10. We want to know about tales of surprise nudity, whether you saw somebody nude and you thought that shouldn't be happening now and I shouldn't be seeing it, or perhaps you were the person who was trying to prank somebody else and the wrong people clapped eyes on it.
0: Yeah, $300 voucher for Intercontinental Perth. You can stay at Intercontinental Perth City.
1: Yeah.
0: The city's best address.
1: Pull the curtains, though.
0: Pull the curtains.
1: All right, 13, 24, 10. We're looking for stories of surprise nudity. Thank
2: Love
1: you. I'm asking with my nicest manners. It's 25/7 on Nova.

0: Bit of fresh gear now.
1: Catchy tune. It's called Talk to You. It's 23 past seven. We are talking about like surprise nudity inspired by Lachlan's. I meant to say Sean's son and wasn't going to name him, but no, it was Lachlan, who did a bit of a nudie run for his brother's benefit just because he thought it was funny, but really he was performing for the guy coming to check the oven.
0: Yeah, the tradie walked through the door.
2: I mean, if he was a stand-up, that's the sort of... You hope for that sort of material. So, you know, if I can frame it that way for him,
1: sure,
2: it's a great story. It's very funny. Story. You can dine out on that.
1: Fodder, that's what we're looking for.
0: We certainly are.
1: If you've got a story for us, 13 24 10, let's talk to Tara in Haynes. Good morning, Tara.
2: Hi, Tara.
3: Hi, how are we?
0: Good. Tara.
1: Tell us a tale of surprise nudity.
3: Yes. So, picture early hours of the morning. You've just come in from having some breakfast and in the elevator of your hotel room is a girl in a very not revealing underwear doing the I need to go to the toilet dance, running in and out of the elevator, sleepwalking.
0: Oh, no!
3: So I left my room to go to the bathroom, still asleep, not really knowing what's going on.
0: Oh.
3: And a very frightened receptionist has just kind of asked me if I need something and sort of shakingly handed me a room key.
1: Yes.
3: And the next morning I woke up and I thought, that's sweet, you get like a deja vu.
2: Yeah.
3: And I'm like, oh, I've got this really uncomfortable feeling that I may have sleepwalked through the hotel, fairly naked.
2: Yeah.
3: And I got up and lo and behold, there's the extra room key that gave it away for me. And,
2: you must have felt like,
3: incredibly embarrassed. I said to my friend, we've got an extra room key to hand back this morning. I may have done a naked run through the hotel a few times.
0: Tara.
3: So, yeah.
1: Just you in the hotel lobby.
3: Morning.
1: So we're talking topless, right? So you had knickers on but no top?
3: And barely, if you can call it that, yeah.
0: Tara.
2: Tara. So,
3: trying to...
2: How do you treat this? Like, what's the... course of action.
3: You can't.
2: Yeah.
3: But the thing is, when you have alcohol and things like that, and obviously I'm from Perth, so, you know, travelling to Melbourne, I'm sort of partying.
2: Sly, get a girl, love it.
3: It doesn't help. It really doesn't help.
2: My sister was asleep.
3: I do it less these days.
1: Yeah.
0: Oh, less. Not never. Just less.
3: I'm not completely out of the woods, but less.
0: You got to hope that the overnight staff that you deal with, they're gone by,
1: they've seen it all before. Oh, okay.
0: Yeah, but you don't have to face them.
3: Early hours this morning. And I can't tell the exact time, but judging by the people in the elevator and the number of people and things like that, I'm guessing it wasn't...
2: Got around
3: the
2: corners.
1: They saved the CCTV footage too. You know that, right?
0: And what else about them, the story that they get to tell where they go, you wouldn't believe it.
1: So our next
2: caller. Yeah, they whip that out, yeah. They get that out of the Christmas party. They've said it to Betty Hill.
1: Sure. Let's go to Kristen in Darling Downs. Morning, Kristen.
4: Morning, guys. How are you?
0: Good, great. Kristen.
1: Have you got some surprise nudity to share with us?
4: Yeah. So this is years ago when the Crows won their first premiership.
1: Yes.
4: My husband said, if they win, I'm going to do a nudie run.
1: Mm-hmm.
4: And so they won. Off he goes. He was so excited. He ran up the street. But in the middle, like in between him leaving the house and getting back from his nudie run, there was a carload of kids arriving for like a party sleepover thing.
2: Oh, dear.
4: And so they all got full view. And the mum went off.
1: Yeah.
0: Oh, she went off, did she?
1: Because now he's not doing a nudie run. Now he's traumatising children.
2: Now he's breaking the law.
1: And it's frowned upon.
0: It's tough to run with you when your package is out.
2: Well, I was
0: going to
2: say, I don't get the appeal of a nudie run because there's a lot of flapping, you know? There's a lot of like flapping and slapping, if you know what I mean.
1: Yes. Well, we know what you mean.
2: Yeah, I know. It wasn't really a...
1: Was it super cryptic?
2: To that. No, yeah.
1: Wasn't one of Ross's clues for loose change. Thank you, Kristen, for that image as well. Yeah. Let's go to Stacey in Frio. Hi, Stacey.
5: Going.
0: Good, Stace.
1: Good, Stace. Good. Okay. Some surprise nudity. What have you got for us?
5: So I used to live in an apartment block and it's going back to what you said before about the window cleaning. So I was in my room. I was completely nude. I was dancing around, having a great time listening to a playlist.
2: You do.
5: And the window cleaner saw everything. But then I put my number up on the window because it was very good looking.
0: Hey!
1: Yes. Really? What is this, the Diet Coke commercial?
0: What? No, hold on.
1: Wait, you're together.
0: You're together.
5: Yeah, we are.
0: You are not.
5: I met him downstairs with clothes on. he was very good looking.
2: Are you serious?
5: Yeah, I was single at the time.
1: And I hope like, so.
5: He's seen everything anyway.
0: Stacey, that's outstanding. And he got to see the whole thing, what I'm getting into here. I know what I'm getting into.
1: Try before you buy.
2: What an amazing way.
1: To meet your partner. And what a delightful story for your children to tell them how mummy and daddy met. How I met your mother. She was dancing naked and then she just threw up her phone number.
2: You've obviously got some great moves, Stacey.
1: Yeah, and boobs, obviously. Yeah. Obviously, he saw the merchandise and said, yes, please.
0: Yeah. Imagine how quick he's getting down off that scaffolding.
1: The windows below didn't get super clean that day. Amazing story. Thank you, Stacey.
0: Great story.
1: And we're going to go to Claire in Cardinia now to finish us off. Good morning, Claire.
6: Hello, how are you?
1: Okay, great, Claire. Have you got a tale of surprise nudity for us?
6: I do. It's about Sean, actually. So I can't believe I'm actually going to tell
1: you. Amazing.
6: The story, but,
1: settle in, everybody. Gather around.
2: Fantastic.
0: All right, I'm ready.
6: It would have been 94 or 95, and the Dockers had only just, I guess, got together and... I lived in Bicton back then, and there was a thing of where you could come down to Fremantle Oval to watch the Dockers train. So I went down there with my family, and we were watching the training, and afterwards we must have been standing somewhere, but it was like the doorway of the change rooms was in our view.
1: Just accidentally in your view, was it, Claire?
6: And Sean was actually my favourite player, so it's quite funny, but everyone was walking past, and they had just a towel around their waist, and then Sean walked up with absolutely nothing on.
0: I'm sorry,
1: this
0: Claire.
1: Sounds right, doesn't it?
0: That's got to fit.
1: What did you have against toweling, Sean?
6: We couldn't believe it. We're just like stunned. My parents were like, oh my God. And like, ever since, my dad's like, you saw Sean McManus naked, and it comes up every so often.
1: Claire. Quick question, Claire. How old were you at the time?
6: I would have been year 6, year 7.
1: Oh, okay,
0: I'm so sorry, Claire.
1: Okay,
0: I'm so sorry, Claire.
2: Did he have his hands at his hips? I imagine that's how he walks around.
1: Swiveling his hips.
0: All business job.
1: It was all helicopter.
2: How was the weekend, boys?
1: What a faithful for a young girl to have to say. Oh, Claire, incredible stories. Bloody hell.
2: Are you with women now, Claire?
6: Rick, my husband's always like, I wonder if this like a question will come up where you can ring in and talk about it.
0: Today we have the opportunity.
1: Dreams
0: Claire.
1: Do come true. Amazing. Sean.
2: Oh, wow.
1: Sean was sweating a lot during that story.
0: This could have gone anywhere, Claire.
1: Yep, but luckily.
0: You know what, Claire? I'm going to give you a $300 voucher for Intercontinental Perth. You know why? Because you went through a lot.
1: Yes.
0: Stay in
1: Intercontinental
0: Perth.
1: It's either that or laser eye surgery to get rid of the memory.
0: What length can there be a lawsuit?
1: I don't know.
0: I just want to make sure I'm past
1: statute
0: the moment.
1: Statute of limitations.
0: That's the one. Stay at Intercontinental Perth City Centre, the city's best address.
1: All yours, Claire. You deserve it. You've been chosen stuff. Yeah. I mean, Stacey was a top contender too, because that
0: was.
1: Story
0: Stace,
1: of how she
0: so sorry.
1: Met her fella, extraordinary.
2: I thought there was no way we were going to top Stacey.
0: You ever tried that at home?
1: Well,
0: the guys come to get the bins? Give them a
1: well, that's my neighbour. He's married to my other neighbour.
7: Nathan, Nat and Sean.
8: Get up in the morning.
7: Yeah. 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
10: 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Still a breakdown in Redcliffe. Tonkin Highway southbound on the Redcliffe Bridge is off in the left emergency lane. Freeway southbound on the brakes, Burns Beach Road, Hepburn Avenue to Warwick Road, then Caranup Road through the city to Mill Point Road, Freeway northbound Thomas Road through to Rowley Road and South Street through to Cranford Avenue. Anything else, call 9489 1777. 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Sunny today, heading for a top of 19, and right now it is 8 degrees on Nova 937.
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9: it's Ange Anderson. Origin Energy is investigating a potential cyber security breach. It's after a hacker contacted The Australian, claiming to have accessed 2 million customer records. It's not believed credit card or bank details were exposed, though. Outgoing ALP President Wayne Swan will declare One Nation as Labor's biggest election threat at the party's national conference, which starts in Adelaide today. PM Anthony Albanese will be pitching for another term in office. Among his promises, extending paid prac for more uni students. US President Donald Trump is frustrated with Iran, warning he'll bomb a bridge or power plant for every attack on ships in the Strait of Hormuz. Both sides have targeted civilian infrastructure. They're no closer to a peace deal either, with the UN condemning the action. Australia's property market has suffered its first slump in more than 3 years. Domain has found capital city house prices fell 1.4% from record highs in the June quarter, with units dropping 1.2%. And Ariana Grande has revealed the meaning behind the name of her eighth studio album, Petal, out July 31st. It's about something that is full of life, frowning through the cracks of something cold and hard and challenging. Sports next.
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0: Teams will be in later today for Saturday's derby. Fremantle set to welcome back Shea Bolton. He's likely to replace the injured Jager O'Meara. While news out of West Coast is that Jack Graham may miss with a hamstring injury. Tonight, the footy kicks off with the Crows hosting the Pies at Adelaide Oval. Changing sports now, and West Aussie pole vaulting champion Nina Kennedy will carry the Australian flag in the Commonwealth Games opening ceremony in Glasgow. Paris swimmer Tim Hodge has the honours of carrying the King's baton. Kennedy says it is a massive honour.
12: This team is so strong. Our Commonwealth team is always so strong, and there are so many deserving athletes that this could have gone to. So I feel super lucky. I feel super honoured.
0: And Belgium's Jasper Philipsen has taken out stage 17 of the Tour de France in a sprint finish. Tadej Pogačar still leads overall by 4.5 minutes. That's the latest in sport. You're up to date on Nova.
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1: It is 19 to 8. Nat and Sean with you. Joel Creasy as well.
0: Yes.
1: Before 8 o'clock. Loose Change is back. It went off yesterday. Ben from Bicton scored himself $9,362.
0: Not bad.
18: What a number. Joel, you nearly fell off your chair when he came good then because you didn't know.
19: Well, I was blown away. It was quite early. There was still, you know, it was early in the guessing stage, only three clues.
1: There were still 69 possibilities. We did the, well, we asked ChatGPT for what the odds were.
0: Fair effort.
1: Great effort. But he had, like, really thought about it.
0: Yeah.
1: I mean, there were still lots of possibilities. And went, yeah, but it wasn't, was it? It was this one. And it's hard to argue because he was absolutely right.
0: Yeah,
1: don't worry.
0: Clever man.
1: We've got another couch. This time we are delving, fossicking around in the man cave couch. The
19: Which
1: one
19: is
1: that's
19: very brave.
1: Right out in the garage.
19: You know,
1: yeah.
19: It's a bit, that needs a good hose down that couch.
1: Don't put a blue light over it. That's
19: no,
1: sure.
19: No, no. Yeah, pressure. I need a pressure hose.
1: When we were fossicking, I like saying that word, gloves. Yeah, they're super industrial gloves too. But there's
19: hazmat.
1: A heap of cash in there.
19: You catch something too.
1: Exactly. Ross gave the clue. It's not big enough to fill RAC Arena.
0: Okay, that could have been
19: That, is that narrows cryptic? It down. No. Does he actually mean RSC Arena, or is that like a clue?
1: Well, it's a clue, but it's a clue.
19: Is that a cryptic? Like, does he mean RSC Arena, or is, does that stand for
1: something? I would suggest you look at the capacity of RSC Arena and go from there.
19: Okay. Right. I'd just like to, like, you know, just have every option on the table just in case.
18: You delve deeply into these clues.
19: I do.
1: Too far, some might say. I've only paid this much attention in Taskmaster.
19: See, this is the thing, it's a hangover from that.
1: Indeed. We've got some sport next.
18: Yeah, absolutely we have, Nat.
1: All right, can't wait. Here's Olivia Rodrigo's stupid song.

0: 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For all the days you need a little extra guidance, BC5409. Perth traffic.
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2: It's 14 to 8. Let's talk weather. 19 and sunny.
3: Nice
2: sitting
3: day.
2: At 8 degrees. Look at that blue sky out there. Another magical winter's day. Same again tomorrow and Saturday. Some rain turning up on Sunday.
3: And that's why Joel's got the shorts on today. Because it's beautiful.
4: Just treat yourself. Hey, can you look forward to next week? Like maybe Friday, Saturday weather
2: I
4: clean?
2: I don't have Friday, okay. Saturday yet. But well, you're performing indoor. It'll be
4: back.
2: Fine.
4: For 1 hour of the day.
2: At the moment, as far as the bomb is forecasting, is next Wednesday. Mostly sunny in 23.
3: Yeah, they're saying
4: I get
3: Friday,
4: in that day. Okay.
3: Friday, it's going to be a bit cooler, Joel, about 16 degrees.
4: So right, I'll warm people up at the Heath Ledger Theatre.
2: Yes, we'll all have a good laugh. All right, let's get a traffic update. Here's Christy.
5: There was a crash in Bayswater Tonkin Highway southbound before Collier Road. It has cleared, but still delays through there. And the breakdown remains in Redcliffe Tonkin Highway south and on the Redcliffe Bridge, just off in the left emergency lane. There's a breakdown in Salter Point, Quinana Freeway north, but after the Mount Henry Bridge, it is off in the left emergency lane. And freeway southbound is slow. Hepburn Avenue to Warwick Road at Erindale Road, then Stevenson Avenue through the city to Mill Point Road. Freeway northbound Thomas Road merge point through to Rowley Road in Farrington Road through to Cranford Avenue, and delays in Scarborough West Coast Highway south that approaching Scarborough Beach Road too. Anything else, call 94891777. 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
6: Good and wonderful with the ball.
7: He is an icon.
6: But he's got a lot of talent, and so is this man.
7: 228 games.
6: Guess who?
3: Hey, it was just reported the other day, we were speaking about Ken Hinckley getting the job for the Tasmania, and I mentioned the amount of money that they have to spend on their team, which is phenomenal to get things up and away. Finn O'Sullivan, he's a young player who plays for North Melbourne. I think it's his second season. He's around the I think he was number two in the draft to Harley Reid.
2: Oh, yeah.
3: Maybe it's his third season. He was offered an 8-year deal for $15 million to go down to Tassie.
2: Crikey. Did he take it?
3: No. He rejected it.
2: Why? Does he hate the cold?
3: Maybe.
2: That's a lot of money.
3: He's not from Tasmania, but, okay.
4: Yeah,
3: so it's hard to guess what the money is going to be in the future for AFL clubs.
2: Yeah.
3: As we know, there's a lot of guys now getting paid $1 million. And so...
2: But did you say that $15 million for how many years?
3: So what does that work out to be? 1.8 million?
2: How many years was it?
3: Eight. So maybe it's 1.9 million or
2: It's just under 2 million,
3: A guy's going to be getting paid in 5 years' time $2 million. I suppose they probably aren't they?
2: But
3: are you underselling yourself?
2: But he is getting $2
3: That's
2: million.
3: That's a lot of money, isn't it?
2: And surely, is it front-loaded or back-loaded, that contract?
3: It'd be front-loaded.
2: Yeah, so you're getting the money now. I mean...
4: Wow.
2: And you can invest it.
3: You can. No,
2: if you're smart.
3: Point. I bring it up.
2: Tasmania for that.
3: Many years ago, and this is when the AFL didn't have that kind of money, but Alistair Lynch signed a contract with the Brisbane Lions for 10 years, $2 million, and everyone
2: went
3: bananas.
2: It's the Scottie Pippen thing, isn't it?
3: And by the time it got towards the last 4 years of his contract, he was one of the lowest paid players in their team.
2: Yeah.
3: And he was one of their best. So
4: it's
3: hard to pick.
2: Yeah.
3: What's Joel?
4: Yeah.
3: Would you take the money?
4: Mind-blowing. I guess, yeah, and getting to do what you love.
2: Yeah.
4: It's pretty...
2: Because anything could happen, right?
4: Yeah. That's what I'm thinking.
3: I
4: would love to know what else is at play and why why the no.
3: Yeah, they must have come up with a monetary structure that they would want either more or that they believe that they can earn over time anyway by staying
4: put. The current climate.
3: Yeah, right. Definitely.
2: In this economy.
3: Yeah.
4: In this economy, who am I?
3: Over to the Comm Games now. And we mentioned earlier on about Nina Kennedy being our flag bearer, and Tim Hodge has the honours as the Paris, he's a Paris swimming champion as well. So looking forward to that. Now, the Comm Game, first of all, I'm going to start off with, if you had the choice of having a body of an athlete, you go past
4: swimmer?
3: Swimmer? Oh, yep.
2: Pole vaulter.
4: Good.
2: Pole vaulter.
4: Stand by, Paula. Just having a little Google.
3: You just do a little bit of googling there, because I'm kind of with you with the swimming thing.
2: Yeah, swimming.
3: If you see a really big swimmer, they've got it all.
2: I mean. Yeah.
4: Oh, I see what you mean about pole vaulter.
3: Pole vaulting strong midsection.
2: Wow. Remember when we met Brianna Throssell after she won a gold medal, and it's like. Her physique, unbelievable.
3: Hot as chips, absolutely.
2: Yeah.
4: What about a shot putter?
3: Less yeah, well, that bill for the event.
4: I wouldn't. Yeah, I'd take pole vault. Oh, but I always think, I know it's not a comp game sport, but AFL players.
2: The arms on them.
4: The arms. Yeah.
2: Great arms.
3: Oh, Chris Tarrant, when I played with him, he had the pipe. He had the pipes from hell.
2: From hell.
3: He did, yeah.
4: Pipes from hell.
3: He did.
4: I'd take anything at this point.
3: The comp game kicks off with lawn bowls is the first.
2: I mean, the physique on the lawn bowlers. These are like, because you think lawn bowlers, oh, it's all going to be people 80. No, they're not. They're all in their 20s mostly. Like, the young people have taken over that sport at
4: physically
2: the highest level.
4: In their 20s.
2: It's amazing, isn't it?
3: It is a little disappointing that they're not actually playing with a dart hanging out of their mouth a schooner at the other end.
4: Mm-hmm.
2: Yeah. It is. That should
3: be compulsory.
2: They're taking
3: it pretty professionally these days.
2: I know. It is a proper sport. How about that? Good luck to the Aussies as their games kick off tomorrow morning. So the opening ceremony is tomorrow morning our time. So
4: gosh, Melbourne's very quiet.
3: It is. What's going on there?
4: I know. Like a coiled spring just waiting.
2: You know what they're doing? They're paying for Glasgow. That's what they're doing.
3: That's
2: the way it works. It's 8-8 on Nova.
1: Let's go.
0: It's loose change time.
2: Oh, my God.
0: For your chance to guess how much money we lost down our sofa, call 13 24 10 now. Nathan and Sean love sinking into comfort with Danks Furniture. The comfort of home doesn't come with a

0: solo.
1: Down our sofa, there's a lot more than just Blink hiding down there.
2: Sean's
1: Loose Change.
2: Nathan, Nat and Sean love sinking into comfort. With Danks Furniture, the comfort of home doesn't come with a scary price tag.
3: Oh, look, it's been very cathartic for us to dig around in all of our sofas to find out how much money's in there, hasn't it?
4: Oh, yeah. Great it's word. Nice. I feel very Marie Kondo.
3: Yes, exactly.
4: You know, this
3: that's
4: money
3: right.
4: is not bringing me joy.
3: That's right. It's just making the couch lumpy. We don't like that at all. So here's what we're doing. The amount of money, if you can tell us exactly how much there is, we'll give you that amount of money to spend at Danks Furniture.
5: Tanya, how does that sound to you, buddy?
6: Oh, I'll take anything you offer.
5: Do you need anything at the moment, Tan?
6: I do. I need to replace some single chairs, so it would be helpful.
5: Single chairs.
3: Good, those. Yep. Okay, Tanya, here's what's going to happen. We're going to ask you to tell us the amount of money that we found. Now, there are clues. Ross gave one out yesterday, in fact. The first clue. Yes. Do you have that in front of you, John?
4: Of course I do.
3: Why don't you bring it out and see if you can figure it out?
4: Of course, it goes like this. It's not big enough to fill RAC Arena, whatever that means.
3: So let's put a cap on it. Okay, Tanya.
6: Yep.
3: Give us an amount. Yes. How much loose change did we find down at the back of the man cave so far?
6: $14,649.
5: $14,649? Okay, is that the capacity, Tan? Did you do some Googling?
6: The capacity is $15,000, so I'm presuming it's below that.
3: I see. Yeah.
5: Well, it is.
3: Yeah.
5: It's a little bit lower than that.
3: A little bit lower than that, yeah. Or a bit lower.
5: Or a bit lower than a little bit lower.
6: Thanks.
3: A lot lower. It's lower.
5: Okay.
3: Thank you, Tanya.
4: Tanya's shown herself out.
3: Yeah, she's off.
5: Yeah. Wow. You guys talk amongst yourselves. I'm done.
3: Thank you for playing though, Tanya. Yeah,
4: calling the competition. What have they got on? What are they giving away?
3: A fold up
5: chair.
3: It's
5: always a bottle of wine, isn't it?
4: Probably.
3: Paul's in West Swan. Morning, Paul.
7: Morning, guys. How are you going?
5: Okay, wonderful,
3: good,
5: Paul.
3: Buddy. All right, Paul, give us an amount. How much loose change is down the back of the man cave couch?
7: All right, I'm going a bit lower than Tanya, so 13,910.
3: 13, it's a great number.
4: 13,910. It's a strong number, isn't it?
3: Strong number. I like it. It's got good form. It's nice to write.
4: It is.
7: What do you reckon?
3: What do you reckon?
4: Yeah. You go first.
3: Well, you know what? On that... You're right. You are incorrect.
5: Ring again, Paul. Have another go.
3: It's a fair bit lower than that. It's a significant bit lower.
5: Just picture that number and then we get a broom handle and then you're trying to go under it.
3: Limbo.
4: No. Okay, yeah. I follow.
5: Yep.
3: Ella's in Morley. Hi, Ella.
8: Hello, how you going?
3: All right, we've had two swings and two misses, Ella. Will it be a full strikeout? Oh, it's a baseball analogy.
4: I love it.
3: Down the back of our man cave couch, there is an amount of money. What is it?
8: I'm going to go $9,999.
3: Oh, okay.
4: I like that cute amount.
5: There's always a sale with that number, isn't there?
3: Yeah, absolutely. So that you get a dollar change.
4: Yeah, a full
3: when you walk
4: time.
3: In with your $10,000 cash.
5: Yeah, you're playing by credit cards, 1.2%. It's way over.
3: You're getting closer. We'll put it that way, Ella. Getting closer, but that is not correct. It's still... We can say it. It's still less. It's still less than that.
8: All right.
4: It's still less than that.
3: I know. The RAC Arena, that was a bit of a smoky. Ross has given a terrible clue.
5: Yeah, Ross, no, for once. Well,
4: that tracks. Oh, for once. See, yeah. I've not liked any of them. I just want the number. I don't want a clue.
5: You're looking so deep into these clues that...
4: That's me, isn't it?
5: Yeah, riddle. You know,
3: Ross will give you another clue after 9 o'clock and there'll be more opportunities to have a guess tomorrow at how much cash is down the back
5: Right-o.
3: Of our couch. This is the couch that's in from the man cave.
4: It's woofy.
3: When you can tell us the exact amount, you will score that much to spend at Danks Furniture. How good?
5: That is good. Still to come, we're going to catch up with Home and Away's Tristan Gorries from WA. Plays Levi.
3: He does. Ooh, Dr. Levi.
4: Oh,
3: indeed. It's 8 o'clock on Nova.
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0: 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Still a breakdown in Redcliffe, Tonkin Highway south out of the Redcliffe Bridge in the left emergency lane. An early breakdown in Success, Kwinana Freeway northbound before Belia Drive has cleared. But still a breakdown in Salter Point, Kwinana Freeway northbound after the Mount Henry Bridge. It's off in the left emergency lane and traffic's heavy back to Farrington Road. Anything else, call 0489 1777. 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